0: it burps. And do you know what happened to the poor, brave men who had the misfortune to get in the way of that burp?
1: They went, "Phew."
0: It took out the entire platoon, hurling them 20 feet across the cargo bay wall.
1: So I hope this one small dinosaur incident won't tarnish an otherwise flawless service record, sir.
0: Do you know what happens when a dinosaur eats cow vindaloo, 2.5 tons of mint chalk ice cream, followed by 400 crates of orange ice pops, and swills it all down with 2,000 gallons of a popular fizzy drink after it's burped?
1: It feels sick.
0: Oh, no. It doesn't feel sick, Remmer. It is sick. 5 of our best men nearly drowned. 2 others are in hospital, concussed by pieces of carrot the size of tree trunks.
2: We are really deeply sorry.
0: Do you know what happens when a dinosaur has eaten cow vindaloo, then eats 2.5 tons of mint chalk ice cream, followed by...
2: Oh, God, it didn't.
0: It didn't what, Lister?
2: It didn't get a diarrhea attack, did it?
0: 100% correct. And do you know what happened to the battalion that was sneaking up on the beast? From behind, of which I was a proud member? Do you know? Do you know what happened?
1: Got a fair idea, sir.
2: Yes, sir. Fair idea, sir.
0: A tidal wave. 15 feet high. I will be in therapy for the rest of my life. I've had 12 baths and 3 showers. Now, do you have anything to say?
1: Yes, sir. I think you missed a bit of your left nostrils.
3: Very good. That's from Benny, and that's T-Rex Too High. Very funny little bit there. And our friend Morlog in the chat has recently lost his favorite dog, which followed him all over the country, hitchhiking with him and bicycling with him and all kinds of other stuff. And we're very sorry to hear that. It must be very difficult for you. He's requested a song by Metallica. This is Wherever I May Roam. An error occurred, please try again later. Yes, I'm sure it is quite a bit more than 15 seconds long. Let me try that again. And I'm getting another error message. It's not loading properly. I'm not sure what's going on there. It says learn more. Okay. I will click on that. Okay, now they've got it.

Okay, and that one was for Morlog. And Brian just made a request for some semisonic. That's it, semisonic. I was going to say seismotic. Semisonic. This is called Get a Grip. And YouTube is doing the same thing again, giving me error messages. But it seems to be working.

Cool pop tune there for Brian. And this is for Venison. This is Braindance from the album Fear Itself with Voices Are Calling.

Good song there, Vinny. I'll have to look into Brain Dance. Sounds like a really good band. All right, well, let's see. We got a couple of Brian requests here. This is some more Semisonic with FNT.

Sorry for the delay before the YouTube songs, but I'm getting a couple of error messages every time I try to load one, and it's probably because I've got so many ad blockers and script blockers and stuff like that. YouTube may not be liking it, but at least it is coming eventually once it gets through the error messages, so we're okay for the moment. Okay, well, we've got a couple of songs about crazy worlds and mob rules and stuff like that, so I thought it was appropriate to read this article. This is journalist Andy Enger says, Seattle's occupied zone is like Jekyll and Hyde. There is a stark contrast between how protesters staying at Seattle's Capitol Hill organized protest zone behave during the day and during the night, according to journalist and author Andy Enger, I believe that's how that's pronounced. In a Monday interview on Fox News at night with host Shannon Bream, Enger explained that the area protesters calling it CHOP could be described as sort of a Jekyll, sort of as a Dr. Jekyll and Mr. Hyde. During the day, he said, it could be considered peaceful if one ignored boarded up businesses or graffiti calling for the murder of police. But when the sun goes down, the criminal elements come out, Enger noted. Unfortunately, last night was made very clear when one person on a microphone and a loudspeaker was able to sic a mob of probably more than 100 people to chase down this business that was several blocks away. They just all descended on it. It was pure anarchy, Angel remarked. They pushed up against the fence and all rushed in. It could have been extremely violent, he recalled. Fortunately, it wasn't, according to what I heard from the owner and staff. They had detained one of the comrades of this camp for alleged arson and theft. And because of that, all of his comrades came to help get him out. The police never came, Enger added. Enger told Bream that while there may be some businesses in the area that are sympathetic to the protesters' cause, many others are not. For example, there is a Trader Joe's nearby who announced just a few days ago that they're closing indefinitely because of security and safety issues, he remarked. So when you take a look at that, and you also see all of the businesses that are boarded up, that no cars can drive into this area, I don't see how the few anecdotes of positive experiences of some owners could be the representative voice, particularly when there are now some dissident voices coming out to speak, and they're having to do it anonymously because of the threats of retaliation, Enger noted. Another contributing factor to what Enger described as a chaotic atmosphere is that many people have been seen openly carrying weapons like handguns, rifles, batons, or knives. In addition, Enger highlighted other concerns like rampant drug use, homelessness, and lack of medical care. At night, it's a completely different vibe than during the day, he asserted. You see vagrants come there. Some of them are dealing with mental and health crises. There was an ambulance that was called yesterday. The fact that police are not going in should tell you quite a lot. And this is what my own sourcing had told me last week, that is if anybody needs help, you actually have to leave the physical zone and go return to the U.S., let's say, to get help. So this is now a one-week experiment in anarchy and chaos, and those who live there have to fend for themselves, he concluded. So not exactly any kind of panacea for the problems of the world. And here's a song that Vinny wanted to hear. It's called, by Black Sabbath, The Mob Rules.

And Brian, who is with us in the chat, says his sister Joan, who lives a hop, skip, and jump away from the autonomous zone, reports that the reports of bad behavior are BS. Well, I guess since she's there, she should know, but I've sure been reading a lot of stuff to the contrary. I guess I'll have to wait and find out what's going on in there. And Blair, who has joined us in the chat, had a great idea. This is a song by Men at Work, and it's called Dr. Jekyll and Mr. Jive.

Excellent song. I've got the vinyl to this Cargo album from back in the day. And let's see. Brian wanted to hear something from Tears for Fears. This is Mad World.

Darn interesting song and very appropriate for the times, I must say, Brian. And here's another one from Venny. This is the title track to Danger Danger's album, I Still Think About You.

Good pop tune, Vinny. Very good. I like that. And I posted a link in the chat for an article called The Real Economic Catastrophe Hasn't Hit Yet. Just wait for August. And I was going to read the whole thing, but it's kind of long, so I'm just going to read the parts of it that apply to the title. Basically, what's happening, of course, is that the government has thrown all sorts of money at the situation and given people $600 a month extra on their unemployment insurance and sent out stimulus checks and so forth. And they've done all sorts of things on the federal level to try to keep things going. But as this author points out, on July 31st, the $600 federal unemployment payments going to unemployed people every week will end, and there's no sign they'll be replaced with anything nearly as generous. In fact, many Republicans want to replace them with nothing at all. And there's also little sign that another round of one-time stimulus checks will get mailed out. So income for tens of millions of households is likely to nosedive in August. That will coincide with evictions returning after being put on hold for months. This month, about one-third of renters were unable to pay their rent in full or at all, despite all the stimulus money. A federal law that bans evictions in any properties financed by federally backed mortgages, more than a quarter of all households, according to one estimate, expires on July 25th, just a week before millions of people's main economic lifeline is pulled away. Unless they are extended, statewide orders banning all evictions in place that have been the hardest hit by the unemployment crisis will also expire around them. Florida's on July 1st, California's on July 28th, and New York's on August 20th. As millions of people experience a sudden collapse of their income at the very moment their landlords are allowed to start kicking them out, other bills will also come due. Payments on millions of paused student loans will begin again at the beginning of October. The more than 4 million homeowners who received a six-month pause on their mortgage after April's mass layoffs will need to start making payments again at the end of October. So it's a good article to read because there's some really nasty stuff coming down the pike. Okay, well, getting back to the music here. Renee wanted to hear something. This is the Adam Lambert version of Mad World, and he was apparently an American Idol alumni, and this is him singing it live.

0: I was born January 29th, 1982.
1: When Adam was little, he was interested in everything. He loved books, he loved music.
2: Sports, not so much.
0: I just loved playing dress-up, not soccer. I like had to have a cape, I had to have a mask of whatever sort, I had to have hats. I decided that I wanted to dress up like a grown-up. And so my parents bought me like a three-piece suit and I got a little mustache. From an early age, I think it was pretty clear that I wanted to be a performer. I liked putting on costumes and getting attention. I think I found my calling early on and I'm glad that I stuck with it.
3: Here he is with Mad Wolf, 82 Adam Lambert.

0: Adam.
1: And that was obviously on American Idol, and the rest of it is just the judges talking, so we'll cut that off. Okay, and another Brian request, The Mask of the Great Deceiver. And this is featuring Ronnie James Dio. Let's see what this sounds like.

Testing 1, 2. I already finished the net over on Echo Link, so I thought I'd try this since it seems to be disconnecting after about 128 bytes sent. I tried recording and it kills the recording at 128 bytes. So I'll just kind of hang around since we have a few minutes before the top of the hour and see if this will go any further or any longer. No idea why it was doing that. Same program that I've used for years and years in the past. So let's see, we're coming up on 128. Okay, well, it made it past that. I guess I'll just ramble on for a few minutes and see if it stays active for a little bit longer. No idea why it decided to kill itself. So testing 1, 2, 3, 4, 5, 5, 4, 3, 2, 1. Seems to be working. Hope you enjoy listening to me ramble as we just wait and see if it kills itself again. I wonder if it's because I had originally changed the sample rate. I put it up at 44,100 instead of 11,025. I wonder if that was too much for the server to handle. So we'll see if this works for a little bit. Kilo Kilo 5 Delta Oscar. And we're testing our streaming on DishNut. Oh no, I think it's going to work. We're already up to 300 kilobytes sent. So, I got a funny feeling that 44,100 may have killed the thing. All right, we'll do it at this sample rate next week. Hopefully we're good to go. 73. KK5DO.

Yes, it's the next show for Tuesday, June 16th, 2026. It's already mid-June. Let's see. Oh, here we go. By the way, if you want to join us in the IRC, you can join us at gamebird.eHHH.us. Channel pound Skyscanner. Travis says, I didn't give up any of mine during those times. I rarely wore a mask during COVID. The governor at the time tried to make it only not to wear one. So that's interesting because the other person who didn't wear a mask was Ian Freeman. He got busted for something not long after. He got accused of sexual misconduct, but not enough was found to charge him. So yeah, Ian Freeman, like, traveled the country, didn't wear a mask, and the only time it was an issue was he went to a gas station to buy a donut, and the guy said, "Oh, I can't make the transaction unless you have a mask on." So he refused to wear a mask. So they said, "Okay, well, I guess we're not gonna do business." So then, like, the cashier had nothing to do but throw the donut away. But yeah, that's kind of interesting. Don't be a masturbator. So now I was unfortunate enough to overwrite a playlist. So I'm gonna see if I can save it here. I'm gonna see if I can restore it here. Podcast. Playlist.

0: Continue with Restore. Okay, so interesting stuff has happened over the past few days. Number one, Anne Shadeen has died. Anne Shadeen, actress who played the Mama Now, dies at 77. She had to be pretty old to play the Mama Now, and she was. She was 77 years old. And actress Anne Shadeen, best known for playing matriarch Kate Tanner on the late 80s sitcom Alf, has died. She was 77. It is with the heaviest of hearts that we share Annie has passed peacefully, reads the post on our official Facebook page. She leaves behind an extraordinary legacy of creative energy, whip-smart humor, delight in her family, adoration for young, little dogs, burning hatred for Trump, passion for secondhand thrifting, and love for a good story. We are bereft without her. We love her so much, as did all who met her. So, speaking of Trump, Maestro Dilla has joined the IRC. And by the way, if you want to join us in the IRC, you can join us at gamebird.eachplace.us, channel pound Skyscanner. And I'm praying to God that, that the overwrite didn't take effect in on my archive here. So doing the download. Oh, by the way, when I was on the toilet this morning, I was looking for stuff to read. So I came across this on YouTube. Commodore announced it. So we're all waiting for like Commodore. We know that we had the Commodore Ultimate, which was like a replica of the Commodore 64, using real hardware. 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Yeah, I was kind of hoping for like a new Amiga, which should be theoretically possible, because the Amiga didn't really die even when Commodore went bankrupt. It continued. So, but yeah, it was kind of disappointing there. So what do we have on the agenda for this show? Oh, here we go. This week on the next show, 8 p.m. Tuesday, calling all trillionaires. It was like calling all thrillionaires. So I said, calling all trillionaires. Restream songs about Berlin. This Day in Music, aka Number 6's Unimpressive Time Machine. Feature artist The Bongos, Part 4. Top 10 Worst Live Albums. The conclusion of that. All that and more on this week's The Next Show. So first, yeah, I'll do this. The intro.
1: Who's number 6? No, you animals. Crafty is number 1. Number 6 joined the IRC, and Crafty's the number 1 on the show.
2: But I wanted to know who was number 6.
1: Well, that's number six.
2: Was that six last week?
3: Please play number six tonight.
4: Oh, no, Gene, not number six!
5: Who is it?
6: It's Dave, man. Will you open up? I got the stuff with me.
5: Who?
6: Dave, man, open up.
5: Dave?
6: Yeah, Dave, come on, man, open up. I think the cops
5: saw me. Dave's not here.
2: No, it was six.

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1: Give me a link, number six. 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
2: I do want to say thanks to number six, who is a Free Talk Live Platinum amplifier.
3: Now we're going to do exercise number six. Assume position number 6A, then proceed to position 6B. This is excellent, students, for that pad of fat that so many of you girls have on the outer part of the thigh and the upper part of the hip. Ready? Begin.
4: Oh, I thought I'd play for the because I'm bringing the, oh, here we go. The Iran deal details, yeah. Apparently, a deal has been reached. Well, actually, not a deal. A memo. And we don't know what the contents of this are. But here's what I found from typing in the Iran deal details. The United States and Iran have signed a preliminary memorandum of understanding to end their recent military conflict and establish a framework for broader peace negotiations. Core details of the agreement include Strait of Hormuz. Iran will restore the free passage of maritime traffic and oil tankers to the Strait of Hormuz. Ceasefire and withdrawal. The deal initiates a 60-day ceasefire and cessation of hostilities across all fronts, including Lebanon. Oil and sanctions. The U.S. will issue temporary waivers allowing Iran to immediately resume oil sales. Frozen funds. Conflicting reports around frozen assets. Iran claims that it will receive half of its $24 billion in frozen funds before negotiations. Negotiations begin while U.S. officials state no money will be released until compliance is demonstrated. Nuclear constraints. The U.S. expects the deal to prevent Iran from developing a nuclear weapon. So it appears that Iran has transformed itself from a crippled sanctioned state to a regional power. So I think they've won. So how did they do this? Well, they proved themselves resistant to regime change. They proved that they could take a pounding. They took a punch from the U.S. Bombing, and plus they closed the Strait of Hormuz, and that's enough. So basically, they won by working the long game. So let me open the show up with this song by Bill Lloyd. Working the Long Game from the album of the same name.

You know, usually I make my playlist out ahead of time, and this was not in my original playlist. But how could you not put this song in this set of music? Warren Zevon, by the way.

30 seconds over Tokyo. 30 seconds over Tokyo. 30 seconds over Tokyo. 30 seconds over Tokyo. 30 seconds over Tokyo. 30 seconds over Tokyo. 30 seconds over Tokyo.

0: It's a gas!
1: Yeah, that was a pretty good song. I feel like watching a Black Sheep Squadron now. That was... What was that? Okay, yeah. That was Para Ubu and 30 Seconds Over Tokyo. Released as a single in 1970s. Oh, here we go. Not sure what genre this is. Sick. Yeah, I should have avoided Battle of Definitive Zevon. Yeah, that was a Para Ubu in 30 Seconds Over Tokyo. Released as a single in 1976. That was from the compilation Data Panic in the Year Zero. We heard Warren Zevon and Jungle Work from Bad Luck Streak and Dancing School. Released on Elektra Records in... Elektra Asylum Records in 1980. Before that, we heard Lobo and his cover version of Buffy St. Marie's Universal Soldier. From Just a Singer. I'm not sure when that was released. Probably the early 70s. Just a Singer. 1974 on Big Tree Records. So, yeah, pretty close. We heard XTC and Generals and Majors from Black Sea, originally released in 1980, but that was from the 2013 remaster. And we started things off with Bill Lloyd and Working the Long Game. Title track from that album, released on Big Stir Records in 2021. Oh, I can't believe it was 20. That was like 5 years ago. It was. But anyway, it's 39 minutes past the hour, so we probably should get to the next segment of the show before we fall too far behind. So let me cue the intro to that. Oh, here we go.
2: Chronicling this day in music on the next show.
1: And this week, we're not celebrating a birthday, but we're celebrating, commemorating the fact that on this day, June 16th, yeah, there we go. Yeah. Yeah, June 16th, 1973, which is... Oh, it's interesting. So the Knicks won the NBA championship. The last time they won the NBA championship was 1973, so it's 53 years ago. So it's 53 years ago this song was number one on the UK charts. This is written by by Suzy Quatro. Written by Nicky Chinn and Mike Chapman. Anyway, it's the same music on the next show.

0: Yes, that was Hole and Doll Parts. From Live Through This, released in 1994. And that's the fact that it was on this day, that June 16th, 1994, that Kristen Paff, best known as bassist for alternative rock band Hole, was found dead in their bathtub due to a heroin overdose, age 26. She died 2 months after Kurt Cobain, who was a close friend as well as the husband of Hole's front woman, Courtney Love. and for that weird musical Youth and Pass the Dutchie. And that's to commemorate the fact that today is the birthday of Patrick Waite. June 16th, 1958. So he's, 68 years old today. Patrick Waite, musical Youth, best remembered for the successful 1982 single, Pass the Dutchie, which became a number one hit around the world. Musical Youth, Pass the Dutchie. That was from the compilation of the Ultimate Collection, 80s, 100 hits. We are Blues Magoo, and We Ain't Got Nothing Yet. And Blues. Not matching anything. Oh, yeah, here. That's to commemorate the fact that today is the birthday of Pepe Castro. The American rock group, the Blues Magoo, scored the 1967 U.S. number 5 single, We Ain't Got Nothing Yet. So he's 77 years old today. We're the Boomtown Rats and I Don't Like Mondays from the Fine Arts of Surfacing, released in 1979. And that's to commemorate the fact that it was on this day that it's the birthday of somebody from Boomtown Rats. Yeah, Gary Roberts, guitar, Boomtown Rats, born June 16th, 1954. So he's 72 years old today. Oh, he died on November 9th. He won't confirm his birthday because he died November 9th, 2022, at the age of 72. So he has to be older than that. So I'm imagining this probably older than I've copy and paste Gary Roberts into Google. I'll probably come up with the exact birth year. Born June 16th, 1950, died November 9th, 2022. So yeah, they got that wrong and they didn't even acknowledge it. Weird Matthew Southern covering Going Up the Country from the Woodstock album. And that's to commemorate the fact that today's the birthday of let's see, Ian Matthews, English musician and songwriter. Oh no. No, it's not Ian Matthews. Maybe it is. Oh yeah, here. Yeah, English musician and songwriter Ian Matthews was a member of Fairport Convention and Matthews Southern Comfort, which had the 1970 UK number one US 1971 U.S. number 23 single, Woodstock. So yeah, I think I played Woodstock before I decided to play something else. We heard Motorhead and Leaving Here, cover version of a Lamont Dozier Holland song. and that's commemorating the fact that today is the birthday of Lamont Dozier. But he won't be celebrating his birthday because he died in 2022. And we heard Suzy Quatro and Can the Can. Originally released in 1973, that's from the compilation The Girl from Detroit City. That's compared to the fact that was today that Can the Can was released. Is that right? Yeah. No. Today's the day that she had her first UK number one single. So, reached number one on the UK charts today. It's amazing. So anyway, it's 8 minutes past the hour. Surprised you get to the top of the hour. Geez, referral hall two. Only the voices in my... Hope things are well in Hoosier Land. News, California bans Woodstock guns. Yeah, anyway, if you want to join us in the IRC, you can join us at gamebird.eaaa.us, channel pound, skyscanner. You can also join us on the web at thenextshow.com, replacing that with a zero word playlist and show archives. The archives will be uploaded almost immediately after the show ends. The playlist, however, will not be updated for about a day or so, but I've been pretty good about updating the playlist in the morning. Oh, by the way, I was able to retrieve my the playlist I overwrote from the backup at Backblaze. Not that they're advertising, but it's good to know that your cloud backup system is functional and you can retrieve stuff from it. Actually, no, it was the date modified was like 4:40, so it wasn't fully backed up, but I was able to restore what was previously lost from that. But anyway, amazingly enough, you survived hour number one of this week's The Next Show. We'll be back with hour number two of the show, featuring theme time songs about Berlin, and also what else? New Music Express. We'll have that right after this.
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3: I love you, Dish Nuts, because when we first started Tech TV in 1998, that was about the only people who could watch. 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
7: Hey, Rotten, it's me, man. It's Bill Nye, the science guy, man. And I got a little song about life and death that I think might end your worries, man. Listen.

0: What do we do now?
1: I don't know, man. I don't know. I'm still processing the fact that Bill Nye, the freaking science guy, just passed on, and we saw it. I was like the biggest fan of his show. I knew the theme song, Bill Nye. This was, yeah, I could. I'm not gonna do it, but yeah, I'm like a mega fan. 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
5: Can't read it. Oh! 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Don't use this sink.
6: 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This is Kurt Erickson from Austin, Texas. 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
8: The youngest of five siblings, Imelda May grew up in an eclectic musical household. Imelda began her career at 16, touring Dublin's clubs and playing with the city's best musicians, who advised her to roughen up her voice a bit. Even her dad advised his daughter to channel a boyfriend breakup, as he said it would help her sing the blues better. She soon became one of the most popular singers to emerge from Ireland, moving to the UK in the late 90s and captivating audiences with her love of blues and rock and roll, with barnstorming tracks like Johnny Got a Boom Boom and Mayhem. A musician who writes her own songs, she has produced or co-produced all her work to date, most recently teaming up with the legendary T-Bone Burnett for her most heartfelt and personal record, Life, Love, Flesh, Blood.

0: Yes, that was Boz Skaggs and Lido Shuffle from, from Silk Degrees, released on Columbia Records in 1976. So anyway, brings to, it's 20 minutes past the hour, so probably should get to the next segment of the show before. Oh yeah, I wanted to read an article. Okay, yeah, let's see if, that was interesting, because I found, like, another article here. Let me see. This is a email to me from MIDI, Master Dill. This is from, QTR's Fringe Finance, Substack. Oh, here we go. Yeah. From Quote the Raven, QTR's Fringe Finance. An open letter to Elizabeth Warren about trillionaires and inequality. Dear Senator Warren, I watched your recent video on X about Elon Musk becoming the world's first trillionaire. I found myself in the unusual position of agreeing with you, at least in part. That's not a sentence I write often. You see, you're correct that something has gone profoundly wrong in an economy that can produce a trillionaire. Maybe they're really cantillionaires? You're correct that the gap between the financial elite and ordinary Americans has become so vast that many people can barely comprehend it. And you're correct that millions of Americans increasingly feel as though the economy is rigged in favor of a small group of people at the top. According to the Wall Street Journal, there are roughly 430,000 American households worth more than $30 million, including approximately 74,000 households worth over $100 million. The growth of these groups has dramatically outpaced overall population growth over the past several decades. You're correct that the wealth inequality gap is widening quickly. That's crazy. You see, Elon, where I part with it is on the question of why. You see, Elon Musk's wealth includes the problem is Elon Musk. I see Elon Musk's wealth include the problem is the system that has made such wealth possible in the first place. There are very different diagnoses, and they lead to very different solutions. The irony that I suspect we agree on more than either of us would like to admit. I do not believe it is healthy for today's society to have trillionaires. While comparing Musk wealth to the next richest person in the Bloomberg Billionaires Index, where the difference in rankings is 20 billion or so among the top 10 richest, there's a massive $800 billion difference, 40 times the average of the rest of the list. This should raise eyebrows. I do not believe an economy is functioning normally when wealth accumulates on that scale. I do not believe it is sustainable for financial assets to appreciate so rapidly while wages struggle to keep pace. And despite being a Republican who has frequently defended markets, capitalism, and entrepreneurship, I find the emergence of the trillionaire fortune difficult to view as evidence of a healthy economic order. And then they show a chart of people ranked according to wealth, and Elon Musk is number one, and the next largest is Larry Page, like $306 billion, and then Sergey Brin, Jeff Bezos, Larry Ellison, and the list goes on. That's interesting. I'm looking down the list, and apparently, like, Bill Gates isn't even in the top 14. But anyway, where you see a trillionaire problem, I see a monetary policy problem. For years, Americans have been told a story about wealth inequality. The story goes something like this. Billionaires are getting richer because they are hoarding wealth, exploiting workers, avoiding taxes, and accumulating even greater control over the economy. There's some truth in parts of that narrative. Human nature has not changed. Powerful people have always sought more power, and wealthy people have always sought more wealth. What the story leaves out, however, is the role of the institutions that have systematically inflated the role of financial assets for decades. One of the strangest things in American politics is that everyone wants to talk about wealth inequality until the conversation reaches the actual source of it. The modern American economy is built on a foundation of cheap money. Whenever markets stumble, politicians demand intervention. Whenever economic growth slows, politicians demand intervention. Whenever unemployment rises, politicians demand intervention. The Federal Reserve responds with lower interest rates, asset purchases, liquidity programs, and other mechanisms designed to support economic activity in financial markets. The result is entirely predictable. More money creation, which leads to more price inflation, which leads to financial assets first, which benefits the haves and the have-nots. Aside from money creation, when interest rates are pushed lower, investors seek returns elsewhere. Money flows into stocks. Money flows into real estate. Money flows into private equity, venture capital, and speculative assets. Valuations rise. Asset prices rise. Balance sheets expand. People who own those assets become wealthier, often dramatically. Oh, this is interesting, because somebody purchased the Tampa Bay Rays for $1.7 billion. So I conclude, based on that, that every baseball franchise is probably worth more than that. The people who rely primarily on wages do not. This is not a conspiracy theory. It's simply the mathematical reality of how asset inflation works. If stocks are stressed in wages, then stockholders become richer relative to workers. If housing prices rise faster than incomes, homeowners become richer relative to renters. If financial assets appreciate because trillions of dollars are flowing into the system, then the people who own financial assets will inevitably pull further away from everyone else. This is exactly what happened. As I recently written about, our public markets have become distorted beyond recognition as a result of money printing. The fundamental rules of economics, math, and money no longer apply when trillions can be printed in hours. The Fed has launched us into a reality distortion field. That's why stocks are the most overvalued they've ever been. Yet liquidity still keeps coming from somewhere. So that's the interesting thing. So apparently, Trump wants them to like lower interest rates. So it's like, let's cook the books. The overvaluation is a result of money printing emboldens bankers, financial media, and exchanges in assets tacitly blessed one of the most aggressively and insanely overvalued IPOs in modern history without batting an eye. Is what made SpaceX worth more quicker than other companies before going public, despite hemorrhaging billions in cash instead of turning a consistent profit. The wealth gap that concerns you did not emerge from nowhere. Not appear because Elon Musk woke up one morning and decided to become worth $1 trillion. It emerged from decades of policies that consistently reward ownership of assets more than productive labor. Now, new policies being put in place that quickly link unprofitable public companies to the retirement accounts of average Americans. So, anyway, let me just post the link to this. I'm not gonna read the whole thing, but anyway, I posted a link to that, and you can read it at your leisure. Did I do this? Yeah, I didn't do the theme time. Yeah, let me do the theme time.
1: And now it's theme time on the next show.
0: And this week we're expanding our travelogue somewhat. We're doing songs about Berlin. So, anyway, we're going to start this set of music off with who else? Lou Reed.

0: Yes, that was Anton Barbeau. And Clubbing in Berlin from Antronica, released in 2014. Before they were weird, the Mekons, and Ice Rink in Berlin from Retreat from Memphis, released in 1994. And we started things off with Lou Reed and Berlin for a self-titled debut album, released in 1972, but that was from the 2006 remaster. Yeah, that does it for the theme time. By the way, if you want to join us in the IRC, you can join us at gamebird.ehh.us, channel pound Skyscanner. You can also join us on the web at thenextshow.com for playlists and show archives. Tequila. You can also join us at lowbudgetreviews.com for low budget DVD and Blu-ray reviews. So anyway, let's find a. Oh yeah. Gotta go to the next show. Yeah. 6:16. Okay, my bad. So anyway, it's 46 minutes past the hours. Surprised you get to the New Music Express before we fall too far behind. So let me cue the intro to that.
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0: This week, we have new music from Rich Romatka, Alex Isley, also the Tox Hearts, the Regulars, and Almost a Cow. But we're going to start things off with been playing some new tracks from the Greenberry Awards new album, It's All Good Sugar. Here's a track, here's another outstanding track from that album. Here's the Greenberry Woods and Summer Song.

0: That was Almost a Cow and Manatee. Released a single on the band's Bandcamp website. Before that, we heard the Toxhards and Alligator Crocodile in it. Excellent song. Also released as a single on the band's Bandcamp site. We heard Rick Romodka and Are You Magical from released a single on Big Stir Records on Friday. And we start things off with the Greenbrier Woods and Summer Song from It's All Good Sugar, released last month on Big Stir Records. I think it was released in the late May. Yeah. By the way, if you want to join us in the IRC, you can... Oh, here you go. This could be Mike and the Mechanics. Is it? Oh, this is a good song, man. All I need is a miracle. We should play that song. Yeah, we should play that song. You can also join us on the web at thenextshow.com or place the with a 04 playlist and show archives. The archives will be posted almost immediately after the show ends. Are we recording here? Recording, NJ Radio Mountain. Yeah, as I recorded, so I guess that will be uploaded to the FTP server after the show. The playlist will not be updated for a day or so, but I've been pretty good about updating the playlist in the morning. 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Amazingly enough, you survived hour number two of this week's The Next Show. We'll be back with hour number three of the show featuring Fun with Fish and featured artist The Bongos. We'll have that right after this.
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7: Hi, this is Sensei Doug from the corporate office with Speedway.
6: Yeah?
7: And I'm calling to do the weekly customer survey. 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
6: With a who?
7: 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It'll take less than a minute.
6: 1 second.
7: Okay.
6: Hang on. Hello?
7: Hello, is this a customer?
6: Yes.
7: Oh, hey there. This is Sensei Doug from the corporate office with Speedway.
6: Uh-huh.
7: And we're doing this promotional thing this month where every Friday you get like half off if you'll do the insult of the day.
6: Uh-huh.
7: So if you could just call the cashier a bleep face, just be like, excuse me, ma'am, you're a bleep face, and she'll give you half off. It's all in good fun. It's okay.
6: Give me half off of what?
7: Off of whatever you buy today.
6: I just bought a money order, so is that included?
7: Yeah, that's included. Just say, excuse me, ma'am, you're a bleep face. It's bleep face Friday. Bleep.
6: What? She just said what?
7: Oh, I don't think she understood. Try it again.
6: You said try it again.
7: Yeah, I don't think she understood what you meant.
6: Excuse me, ma'am. You're
7: bleep.
6: Hello?
7: Yeah.
6: Okay, I said it again.
7: Okay. All right, then yep, you get the half off. Just explain to her. that she's a bleep face, and you get half off.
1: Hold on.
7: She'll know.
6: That's part of my group.
3: Inflation jumped to its highest since Joe Biden's auto pen. Is it time to eat the pets or shut down Congress? Last week, the notorious Bureau of Labor Statistics released inflation numbers for the month of May, coming in at a torrid 0.5% on the month, which is over 6% annualized. Left-wing media positively crooned. The Daily Beast wrote, quote, Trump humiliated as inflation rockets to a new high. Now, the good news is inflation's down from an annualized 8% the previous month and 11% in March, the first month of the war. The bad news is this now takes us to 4.2% on the year, the highest inflation since we escaped the clutches of Biden. The kicker is the entire inflation story is energy, which has come down from 111 in March, but is still grinding along at $90 a barrel compared to 65 on the eve of the war and 57 in the halcyon days of last December when you could run the air con and the car radio. But inflation is not spreading outside energy. So groceries last month rose a satisfying 0.1%. Everything else outside food and energy, so-called non-core inflation, was at 0.2, which is a smidge above the Fed's 2% target. So why aren't prices rising everywhere else? Because unlike the crayon eaters at Daily Beast, companies understand that inflation is temporary from energy, and companies don't raise prices for temporary inflation because they lose market share. Unfortunately, there's one outfit that is stuck with the Daily Beast coloring book, and that is the Federal Reserve. Ever since the war started, I've said the war itself and even $100 oil will not cause a recession. What will is a Fed that panics and hikes rates. Now, the Fed does this because oil inflation goes on top of the regular inflation they steal through money printing to take from the poor and give to the rich. Put oil on top of the regular siphon and it gets awkward. Unfortunately, hikes crush the economy and jobs since they raise borrowing costs, which cuts investment and bankrupts employers. You get leftover goods and leftover workers, so both get cheap. Now, you could reduce inflation by lowering money printing, so-called quantitative tightening, but instead the Fed hikes to crush jobs. The tragedy is even with $90 oil, the Fed does not need to feed workers into a wood chipper. Recent videos have argued you could drop prices economy-wide by 20% with policy reforms in housing, healthcare, insurance, and yes, energy. In housing, simpler zoning and environmental rules could cut prices by nearly 100,000, according to the National Association of Realtors. Lower deficits could lower mortgage costs. In healthcare and insurance, requiring price transparency, cracking down on so-called charge master abuse, $80 for a Tylenol, and certificate of need and scope of practice rules hospitals use to cartelize, let patients buy insurance cross-state. And then energy, where Trump's done a lot to free up permits and drilling, which are up 55% on the year, but it needs a congressional blitz to clear decades of weaponization of environmental laws and permits that keep millions of barrels in the ground. So as said, it's brought to you by the Bitcoin Way. Everybody knows inflation's temporary, except the Daily Beast and the Federal Reserve. If the Fed can control itself, oil will continue bouncing off the economy. And if Congress can bestir itself to cut some red tape, we could get some good out of 4.2 inflation. Unfortunately, Democrats on the Fed and Congress will do their best to screw it up. Listen to all last week's videos in a single podcast. Search Peter Sedange wherever you enjoy your podcasts. Okay, we'll be watching. See you next time.
0: This is Number 6, host of the Six of One show, and I'm grateful that so many of you have donated to help keep the lights on here at RFD. 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
1: Anyway, yeah, that was Mike Post and "School's Out" from theme song from Richie Brockle and Private Eye. That was from the compilation "Television Theme Songs," released in 1982. And we started things off with Mike and the Mechanics and "All I Need Is a Miracle," from his self-titled debut album. I think his only album. But anyway, it's 18 minutes past the hour, so we'll probably get to the next segment of the show before we fall too far behind. Oh, by the way, if you want to join us in the IRC, you can join us at gamebird.ehhh.us channel #SkyScanner. 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Yeah, let's do the next segment of the show. Fun with Fish. And now it's time for some fun with Fish on the next show. Yes, Fun with Fish. 1 to 3 songs by America's favorite jam band. So, what are we doing here? Yes, and today we have two songs, by Fish. We're gonna start this set of music off with, live music. I'm not even sure, like, when this was released, when this was recorded, I know when it was released, on Live Bait Volume 19, released in 2022. Here's Fish and Ghost. Fun with Fish on the next show.

0: Yes, Fun With Fish. 1 to 3 songs by America's favorite jam band, at least since the breakup of the Grateful Dead. That was Good Times, Bad Times, cover of a Led Zeppelin song from Chicago 94, recorded November 25th, 1994, set 2. You know when that was, what venue that was? Doesn't say. And we started things off with Ghost. No information about the time or the venue when that was recorded. Just from, it was released with Live Bait Volume 19, released in 2022. So anyway, it's 45 minutes past the hour, so I probably should get to the next segment of the show before it falls too far behind. So let me do the, cue the intro here.
1: And now, the featured artist segment on the next show.
0: And this week we're doing the bongos. Last week we covered Beat Hotel. So then they break up for a number of years. Here we can find the information about them. Bongos, American band. Years active, 1987. Yeah, 1987 they broke up. And they did, band unofficially split in 1987 with each member pursuing solo interests. It was in the midst of recording the Phantom Train album and Compass Point Bombs for Island Records that the band unofficially split up in 1987. Richard Barone was, here we go. In 2006, the original three bongos re-entered the studio with longtime fan Moby producing to create bonus material for CD reissue of the group's debut album. The remastered 27-track special edition of Drums Along the Hudson was released internationally by Cooking Vinyl Records in June. Let's see. Coming for full circle, the bongos came together again on July 31st, 2013, to perform the final concert at Maxwell's, which was closing after its long run. The original members had also performed the venue's first show. With the crowd spilling into the Hoboken streets, Barone announced that the group's lost album, Phantom Train, would finally be released on October 1st, 2013. The group also promised a series of reunions to celebrate its release. Gem Recordings, the home of Gem Records. Mari Scott, co-founder of Gem Records, announced that Phantom Train would be the first release of the reconstituted label. The album was remixed and prepared for release in summer 2013 by Richard Barone and Steve Adabo. An American producer, songwriter, and audio engineer. The original album covers graphics as photography, design, and handwritten by Emil Schulte. Kraftwerk fame was restored and used in CD packaging. So let's listen to a track from Phantom Train. Here's the bongos. And My Wildest Dreams. Be charged with the bongos on the next show.

We used to hear three songs from Phantom Train. That was, we used to hear three songs about bongos, rather. That was River to River. Before that, we heard Sunshine Superman, cover version of a Donovan song from way back when. And My Wildest Dreams, starting us off. All those are from Phantom Train, released in 2013. Some of them recorded a long time ago, like in the 80s. But yeah, they finally came together to complete the album. So it's 58 minutes past the hour, so we'll probably get to the... We're going to cover, like, one last album. Oh, here we go. This is a new old stock. if you want to call it that. This is The Bongos and The Shroud of Turing. Turing spelled Tango Oscar... Tango Oscar Uniform in India November Golf. This is a record live in 1985. So it's a record in 1985, not released until 2025, about 40 years later. Here's The Bongos again, and from one of their old songs, Mambo.

0: the Bongos. Live from 85 and Mambo from the Shroud of Turing, released in 2025. That's just about does it for the Bongos. Next week we're going to feature Mark Mulcahy, frontman for the Connecticut-based band Miracle Legion, as well as a solo artist. So anyway, this is for the featured artist segment. So now it's 4 minutes past the hour, so we probably should get to the top of the hour IDs before we fall too far behind. If you want to join us in the IRC, you can join us at gamebird.eHHH.us, channel pound Skyscanner. 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Place the O and the zero for playlists and show archives. The archives will be uploaded almost immediately after the show ends. The playlists, however, will not be updated for about a day or so. I'm pretty good about updating the playlist in the morning. And then you can also join us at lowbudgetreviews.com for low-budget DVD and Blu-ray reviews. Amazingly enough, you have survived hour number 3 of this week's The Next Show. We'll be back with hour number 4 of the show featuring, we're going to have the Wildcard segment, which is like the worst live albums of all time. We'll have that right after this.
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0: Hello, Los Angeles. I'm Ember Knight. Let's talk about money. Doesn't it seem like every day there's less money? Where is the money? Who has the money? And why not me? That's why I've chosen to create Ember Bucks. Ember Bucks is a new paper currency based on no standard at all. Plus, it's very pretty. This is a wooden sword that my dad made. And here are the facts. One Ember Buck is worth 2.7 USD. Each Ember Buck has a unique serial number printed on it, making it very annoying to print. I am printing it. This message is unverified and insane, but I guarantee you this. One day soon, I'm going to exchange these Ember Bucks for real US currency. Right here at my bank. So call now to ask questions or just talk to me and get in on the ground floor with Ember Bucks. Together, we can find out whether or not this is illegal. I love you. Please keep trying. And God bless the city of LA.
1: Yes, anyway, yeah, that's the Ember Bucks. It was 8 minutes past the hour, so probably should get to the wild card segment before we fall too far behind. And now, the wild card segment on the next show. Well, actually, here you go. This is another article that was kind of interesting. This is from Mises Wire, the Mises Institute. Posted on June 16th on Mises Wire. This is Clifford F. Thies. Are all billionaires thieves, or can one legitimately earn wealth? Let's see. It says, a generation ago is Barack Obama saying, "You didn't build that." Now we have Alexandria Ocasio-Cortez saying, "You can't earn $1 billion. According to AOC, people who purportedly earn $1 billion do so only by exploiting others, e.g. by underpaying workers. The idea reflects the labor theory of value as expressed by Karl Marx. Workers' injustice claim the entire value of production. According to Marx, managers, for that matter, are middlemen, just leeches on society. The idea has been the constant refrain of socialists forever. According to such thinking, ordinary people need others, meaning smart socialists and the slave owners, to run their lives. People who are slaves live better than free labor, they say. People in Cuba live better than in the United States, they say. If not now, then in the future. So-called mainstream economists have charts to show when. According to this view, the Underground Railroad must have run from the north to the south. The Berlin Wall must have been to keep desperate West Germans out of the workers' paradise of East Germany. The Statue of Socialism beckons to the world. Give me your tired, your poor, your old masses yearning to be socialists. For time, the collapse of the Soviet Union proved that capitalism was more productive than communism, but after a while, the hopeless ideologies of the left reverted to their old way of thinking, including earnings as entrepreneurs, managers, inventors, and investors. Many people have earned $1 billion in the money of today. John D. Rockefeller, son of a traveling salesman, Andrew Carnegie, an immigrant to this country, are among the many self-made billionaires of the 19th and early 20th century. It's an interesting article. I'm going to post a link to it. I'm not going to read all of it. I'm going to post a link to it. This is the top 10 worst live albums of all time. Post this. And now we had this is a recap. Number 10, The Grateful Dead. That's not right. No, number 10, The Kinks live at Kelvin Hall. Number 9, Queen live Magic. Number 8, Iggy and the Stooges, Metallic KO. Number 7, The Who, Who's Last. Number 6, Led Zeppelin, The Song Remains the Same. Number 5, Black Sabbath live Evil. Number 4, The Eagles live. Number 3, Lou Reed live Take No Prisoners. And this brings us to number 2, The Rolling Stones, Love You Live. So here we go. This is interesting. So why is it held in such a low regard? Oh, here. Here's the review from allmusic.com. Recorded on the supporting tour for 1976's Black and Blue, the double album set Love You Live is an adequate live album capturing the Stones' transition from a lean, lethal rock and roll band to accomplished showmen. As showmen, they aren't as compelling as when they're rockers, but the showbiz glitz of Mick Jagger's arena rock shtick remains thoroughly entertaining, even when it robs the music of its power. 2 out of 5 stars. So anyway, this is the track from Love You Live. I always thought this was like better than I think it's probably underrated. But anyway, here's the Rolling Stones in a live version of You Can't Always Get What You Want.

And so, Dirty D at the reception. I guess the wine in her hand. I know she was gonna meet the connection. At her feet were the fat loose man. Now you could.

0: Yes, the Rolling Stones, the live version of You Can't Always Get What You Want from Love You Live, released on Rolling Stones Records in 1977. And considered one of the worst live albums of all time. So now it's time for like the honorable mention part of the show, where we have like songs that didn't make the cut. They didn't end up in the top 10 live albums all the time, but nevertheless are considered like quite bad live albums. So this brings us to David Bowie and David Live, released on April 29th, 1974, on RCA Victor Records. So yeah, this is you can find Chris Christgau's record guy gave it a C minus. Let's see if we can find the All Music article. Let's see. All Music Review. Okay. The supporting tour for Diamond Dogs was supposed to be a theatrical extravaganza. Yet, as he headed down the road, David Bowie became infatuated with Philly Soul and changed his entire approach to reflect his new interests, as well as his backing band in the process. As a result, the double album David Live captures Bowie in transition as he moves from glam rock to plastic soul. The set draws heavily from Ziggy Stardust-era songs, yet there are a few surprises, like a stilted cover of Knock on Wood, an inspired version of All the Young Dudes, a song Bowie gave Mötley Crüe. Since Bowie's attempts at soul are a little awkward to this stage, David Live is primarily of interest as a historical document, yet there's enough good material to make it worthwhile for fanatics. Two out of five stars. So, yeah. Anyway, so I was going to play All the Young Dudes, but I think let's do let's do Knock on Wood. Originally done by Eddie Floyd. Anyway, here's David Bowie and his cover version of Knock on Wood.
1: We're going to put in some extras tonight. Some silly ones.

0: Yeah, I just that was so good that I had to go in and play like that version. That was a Earthquake. Well, that was actually it's yeah, Earthquake and Knock on Wood from Spitballs, a compilation album released in I think it was like 1978 on Berserkly Records. And we started things off with David Bowie and his version of Eddie Floyd's Knock on Wood from David Live, released on RCA Records in 1974. So this brings us to the number one album on our list, which is Having Fun with Elvis on Stage. A 1974 concert album with not really any music. Consists entirely of dialogue and banter, mostly jokes by Presley between songs that is during live concerts. The songs themselves were removed from the recordings. Colonel Tom Parker conceived the album as a ploy to release a Presley recording through his own label, Boxcar Records, without using content that contractually belonged to RCA Records, so that Parker could retain 100% of the profits. Presley, here, Having Fun with Elvis on Stage was first sold exclusively at Presley's Las Vegas concerts during the summer of 74. However, RCA later claimed the rights to the recording and began to package and distribute it. Having Fun with Elvis on Stage is generally considered to be Presley's worst commercially released album. Many critics felt the compilation of banter was incoherent and, yeah, he kind of, like, shows evidence that he's strung out on drugs. With the removal of the songs. In the 1991 book, Jimmy Gooderman and Owen O'Donnell named Having Fun with Elvis on Stage the worst rock and roll album of all time, noting its lack of actual rock and roll. Though Presley apparently had no love for the album and wanted to delete it from his catalog, it was reissued by RCA shortly before Presley's unexpected death in 1974. Recorded between 1969 and 1974 and released in 1974. By the way, if by some miracle you are still up at... It's now 31 minutes past the hour. It's 11:31 on the East Coast. 12:31 in Central Time Zone. So if by some miracle you are up, you will probably be asleep by the time this song... by the time this album finishes, here's Elvis Having Fun with Elvis on Stage, sides 1 and 2, on the next show.
1: Here we go again, man. It's like my horse just left. Come on, you can do it. Come on. That's it. It just tapers off to nothing. Before the evening is over, I will have made a complete, total fool of myself. And I hope you get a kick out of watching it.
2: Now, wow. Wow. Wow. Wow.
1: One of my first records that I made, the time that I recorded, back in 1927, I think it was. More like this. Well, what do we do next, Glenn? You got any idea? I don't want to do that.
3: Crazy time, man. I tell you what, ladies and gentlemen. Now we really just, we'd love to sing. All of us up here love to sing and play music, and you know, if it makes you happy, they don't like us to stay on too long in these hotels. Wait a minute. Whoa. They don't like us to stay on more than like 55 minutes an hour. We don't care what they like. like to sing a little bit of Love and Tender for you.
4: Oh, we listen to you.
3: A little bit. Rapid. Shouldn't have done that. I really shouldn't have done that. You know what?
1: Now, this is a very heavy song, and I have to stand up just to sing it because my voice was much higher. If I stand straight up, I'll strip my gears. You ain't nothing but you don't know what I'm gonna do yet. You just think you do. Have you just burned me? Ain't nothing but an heartburn, bush hog, warthog, cricket, frog, bush baby, say anything, forget it. Well, yes? Well, I said that, didn't I? Well. What? I mean, I haven't even got started yet, man. What was that? Okay. Honey, wait a minute. I can't do all the stuff they want, you know. Love you tender, give you a scarf and everything. What is that, honey? Orchid? Okay. You want the blue one? You got it, honey. Just ask for it. But not free. Come here, Shaw. Okay. No, I'll make the round. Just give me a little time. Sure. Thank you. It's your birthday? Happy birthday. Okay, just stay right there. I'll be right back, okay? She wants a scarf for her birthday. Now, wait a minute. Okay. Happy birthday. Where's Granny? Okay, Granny, hang in there. I'll be right back. Okay. Thank you. Thank you. You're welcome. I'll get you in a minute. Now, don't go completely crazy on me. I'll get around to it, you know. Hello, sweetheart. Is that your mother? No, but I'll take her, she said. What, honey? You drove 10,000 miles. Where'd you come from? You drove 10,000 miles? Oh, I see. England, right? Okay. Okay, come on down.

0: Lord have mercy. I'd like to... That's showbiz, honey. You're not helping a bit up here. You know that, aren't you? Everybody's coming unglued. I'd like to ask to be relieved for a few minutes now.
1: Just a minute. Let me find out what I'm going to do next year. I can want about you, too, but I mean, I can't.
0: Okay. I'd like to tell you a little bit about how I started and when I started and all that stuff, because a lot of it has been so inaccurate. A lot of people haven't really known what really happened. I'd just gotten out of high school, and I was driving a truck, and I was studying to be an electrician, and I got wired the wrong way, man. I was studying to be an electrician, and one day I was driving a truck, and I had a lunch break, and I went into a little record shop, and I made a record for a guy, a little demonstration record. Well, the guy put the record out in Memphis. Let's go. That's my hometown. You got to be loose when you say it, you know. Where you from, boy?
2: Memphis.
0: No. And, if I get to lose them, I'm going to just fall apart. Anyway, the guy put the record out, and it became pretty big in Memphis. And all over the South in certain parts. But nobody had really heard of me, so I was working for about a year and a half in nightclubs and football fields, barns, Louisiana hayride, yes, sir. And then I met Colonel Parker. So they arranged to put me on television, and they put me on television, and somewhere in 1956 or something, and I did four shows on a Jackie Gleason show, and I did three or four shows on the Ed Sullivan show. I did the Steve Allen show. And they had me dressed in a tuxedo on the Steve Allen show and stand perfectly still. I couldn't move. I was standing like this. And they had me singing to a dog, man. It was a dog here, you know. And I'm singing, "You ain't nothing but a hound dog." And the dog's looking at me like, you know, "What are you doing, calling me names or what?" You know, so. And they photographed me from here up and so forth, you know. It was pretty hairy back then. So, anyway, I went into the Army in 1958. I got drafted. I went to the Army for 2 years. I came out in 1960. Then I made some movies, you know, G.I. Blues and Blue Hawaii and several pictures that did very well for me. Thank you. But as the years went by, I really missed the people, the audience contact. I really was getting bugged. I was doing so many movies, and I couldn't really do what I could do. You know, they would say action, and I'd go, "Whoa, what? Huh? Memphis." You know. And I said, "That ain't what you're supposed to say." And I said, "Huh?" So, anyway, it all kept going, and I really wanted to come back. And so that's why I'm here tonight. And I just want to give you a brief. And I tell you what, if you think long hair and sideburns were freaky now, 14 years ago, man, I couldn't walk down the street, man. Some guy said, "Hey, you have his president?" I said, "Yeah." I go, "Pow!" You know. I go, "Huh, huh, Memphis."

So anyway, you didn't know you were coming to see a crazy man, did you? Let's see, I got a list here with 228 songs on it. And I can only do 200, so I got to drop the 28, see. I'd like to do a medley of some of my biggest records for you. They were actually no bigger than the rest of them. They were all about the same size. It sounds impressive. Now, we hope you have a good time. We're going to sing a lot of songs and whistle. No, sing a lot of songs and walk around and sweat. So just go relax and enjoy yourself. That made no sense at all, did it? No sense at all. Don't relax and enjoy yourself. So I do the same song over again. I'll be all right. Ah, is that a pink light? Woo! I don't know what happened, folks. I just go nuts sometimes. Don't do that, honey. If you see us laughing or get tickled, we're used to laughing at ourselves and we're just having a little fun, you know. I'm from Memphis, Missouri. You don't believe that? Okay, how about Memphis, Kansas? You believe that? Well, hello. Is there people up there? Please. Honey, you don't have to cry. What do you want? What do you want, honey? It's a scarf. Okay. I'd use it, though. Just hang on.

0: You're trying to bribe me, aren't you, with those flowers? Okay. It works. I'll be over in a minute. I'd like to do the last line of that song over again. I'd like you to listen to our bass singer on the very last line. Listen to him. He goes down to an E below low flat, whatever that is. Low flat? I never heard of that. You heard of that, Ronnie? It's on your drum. Low flat. Chinese guy. Ladies and gentlemen, I'm the NBC Peacock. Hope you have a good time this afternoon. I ain't done nothing yet. Wait a minute. Well. What? Where was I? Oh. Shouldn't laugh at a handicapped folks. I can't help it. It's a boy as well. I just had a funny thought, folks, really. I always wanted to be in a gospel quartet, like, you know, stuff. It wouldn't work. Can you see me standing with four guys around going, right in front of over the stage? England loves you. I thought I was in Texas. What is that? Are you from England?
1: England, Texas.
0: If I keep drinking water, folks, it's because it's very dry up here, right? And you got to keep your...
2: What? What do you want, honey? Tell me.
0: Oh, the little girl? Okay, go ahead. Your mother wants a scarf. She put you up to it, right? Be careful, honey. Don't fall down, okay? Come on, just put it up here. Now turn around. Anyway, so you have to drink a lot of water during these shows to keep going. So if I stop and everything, just watch me and look at my little red things in my pants here and the belt and then talk about, you know, say, is that him? He's got his name on his guitar. And I thought he was bigger than that, man. Anyway, you know what I can't do? Sing and drink water at the same time. I love you too, honey. A couple people in the audience I'd like you to say hello to. Hello, a couple people in the audience. Well, it's getting a little wild in here, boy. But before I do anything else, I ain't been out here that long, man, I'll tell you. Before I do anything else, ladies and gentlemen, I'd like to introduce the members of my crew that are doing such a fantastic job for me. On the piano is Colonel Parker. Good evening, ladies and gentlemen. It's a pleasure to be here, and we hope you have a good time this evening, and I hope I can get my mouth to work right, you know. Well. Look, crew cuts, don't jive me. Lord, help us. Come here, Charles. I ain't gonna do that again either. You realize how long it took me to comb my hair and you blew the ball game.

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I'll have those occasionally. 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That's actually how I got in show business, you know, by turning around. Now, wait a minute. No, you know, I just did that one day, you know. My Fruit of the Loom was too tight. And that's all there was to it, you know. And I said, put him on TV, hot damn.

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Well, well.

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1: We got lucky and all of us ended together that time for a change. Let's see, what time does the show start? I'd like to walk around for a second and get my breath back. You know, just... You see my breath over there? What do you want, honey? What do you want? Now, wait a minute. I just won. There's four of you, see? Okay. Let's give it a little... One minute.
2: Yeah, kid.
1: Okay. Let me do something, ladies and gentlemen. I'm going to do just the end part of that song and listen to this crazed bass singer over here. Listen to him. B-52 Bomber. You sound like you're in a good mood, ladies and gentlemen. We're going to try to keep it that way. My belt's falling off. My suit's getting too big. Next show tomorrow night, I'll just show up with a bunch of hair and a suit. That's all. I'm from Tupelo, Texas. No. Not Tupelo, Texas. Memphis, Texas. You know what I can't do? Keep my belt up. Since today is Father's Day, I'd like to introduce you to my father. You share with me. Daddy, would you stand up? My father. He's more of a ham than I am. That's where I learned all this stuff from, you know, when I was 2 weeks old. I'd like to tell you something. All kidding aside, we've been here, we've done four shows here, and the audiences we've had are some of the best we've ever worked to in the last few days. This next song, ladies and gentlemen, is one that I recorded when I first started singing them. And I was on the Louisiana Hayride in Shreveport. Shreveport, Tennessee. Just kidding. Look, I got my tiger. There he is, he's right there. Right next to the eagle. Let me just walk around first. Honey, I'm awful sweaty. You don't mind? Okay, lay it on me, kid. You guys are all from Louisiana, aren't you? The whole band? Whole band's Louisiana? Okay. Not really, they are. I brought them from Shreveport 15 years ago. I love you, honey. Oh, God, do I love you, but I still got to sing this song. Yeah. Glenn, I didn't give it a cue yet. Just wait a minute, you know. Okay, you know what I can't do? I'll be back there in just a few minutes. After I do 200 or 300 songs, I'll be back there. And over there, too. What, honey? If you don't tell me what you want, I can't help you, kid. I can't help you. No, that's hep, H-E-P. Two songs we're laughing our silly heads on, anyway. I like it. What am I sounding like this for? It's not necessary, just, you know. Okay, I'll get back in it. See, people have thought for a long time that was a thing I do to try to be sexy. And trying to stand up, that's all I'm just... Brace myself. You sound like you're in a very good mood. You're a good audience. Thank you. This next song is a song that I recorded about 15 or 20 years ago. And my voice was much higher, so I had to be careful. I'll strip my gears, you know. Gears, you know, left shoe, anything. Ask and you shall receive, you know, just... What the heck was I going to do? Everybody up on stage, ladies and gentlemen, all sincerity, we really love what we're doing. We love to sing, we love to make music and make you happy. That's it. Honey, I will be right over there in a moment. Just hang loose, child. I shall be there. Honey, would you turn it around and let the audience see it?
2: Come on down.
1: There you go.
2: Turn around.
1: No, I will, honey. Just give me a little time. I gotta sing 2.5 songs, then I'll turn around, okay? Well, that ain't it. Oh, that's not it, I'm sorry. Well, honey, what are you squealing for? I've just said to him, well, that's all I've done. Well, if that's all I got to do, I got it made, man. Just well. It's this twitch I developed. I get them all going at once, they'll put me in a straitjacket and take me away. And don't do that. Don't do that again, man. You know, you sit here and laugh at me all the time, really. You know, it's... Me shut my mouth? How can I sing with my mouth shut? Okay. My first movie was Turn Around. My first movie was... I said that 3 times. My first movie was Love Me Tender, and I'd like to sing a little of that for you. Thank you very much. I'd like to apologize because the band got lost that time. I was right, but they were all wrong. I ain't gonna take the blame. I ain't. No. No, I was wrong, yeah. Okay, honey. Well, you know what I can't do? I forgot. I'd like to tell you something, in all sincerity. I don't think we've ever played this place before. We haven't? That's fine. But you're really a fantastic audience. You really are. You really. And if we've done anything to entertain you, then it makes us very happy. Oh, we ain't leaving yet. I'm just trying to make a little speech here to get my breath. That's all. Oh, you want to hear Don't Be Cruel? Okay. I heard somebody ask me the very first song I recorded. That's All Right, Mama. You remember? That's All Right, Mama? Okay, you got it, baby. Hang on.
3: Oh, sure.
1: Thank you very much. This next song is... Oh, yeah, over there. I forgot. Sorry. Honey, I'll be up there later. See, I got a big grapevine that swings. I go... You know, I'm going to... This next song is a song that I recorded when I first started singing about 2 years ago. And my scarf's got fuzz on it. Okay, honey, I'll do that one, and the other one you asked for, too. But you know what I can't do? All three of them at once. No way. What I do next? No. Well, I know what you're thinking. Turn around. I love you too, honey. I ain't got off the ground yet, and I'm in love, you know. What was that?
3: Well, well, well, well.
4: Thank you very much, sir.
3: Appreciate it.
1: I was willing. The show will be delayed 10 minutes while I turn around. There are people out here. Whole bunch of folks. Okay, honey. Wait a minute. Time out. I gotta sign this hound dog. I'd like to tell you that the last time we were here, we had a fantastic time. But this time is much better, really. The reception and the audience has been much better. This next song is one of my first records that I did when I was a mere child. Let's see, which one was it? I'm just getting to start a song and you give me a sucker. You know. Oh, it's a rose. Oh, I thought it was a sucker. Just a minute. You hold a rose. Wait a minute. No rose, no scarf, baby. Sorry. Honey, where'd you get that rose? You ain't. Now, you don't know what I'm going to do. You just think. You ain't. Can't get up. I'll be over there in a minute, just hanging loose. I'll get wahooed, we'll be right over there. You know what I can't do? Do it again, I still can't do it. Hello, Memphis. It's a pleasure to be home here, you know, for the first time in a long time. Thank you. I'd like to tell you something if I could. It's always been said that a person cannot return to their hometowns, but you have just proven that theory completely, and you really made it worthwhile. A lot of people ask me a lot of questions that I really can't answer. The only thing I can tell you is that we really like what we're doing. We have a lot of fun up here, as you can see. And if we can share it with the audience, then we really, it really makes it worthwhile. So you've made it worthwhile. Raining flowers, honey, what is this? That's mine, right? Let me have this, okay? Thanks for the flowers and the little bear, honey. Wait a minute. I'm very curious. What is it? It's a what? A record? A record? No record. It won't play one, I'll tell you for sure, man. Yes, I did, honey. I sure did. I saw it. Hello up there. Ain't it funny? No. Start doing the same thing again. I'll be okay. I've been traveling. Oh, that goes 20 years down the drain, boy. Oh, Lord. Thank you. It's been a pleasure laughing with you. Just a second. Time out. You know what I can't do? Get my belt tightened up.

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1: That's it. Thank you very much.
2: Yes, that was Elvis Presley having fun with Elvis on stage. Besides one and two, the worst live album of all time. To recap, top 10 worst album live albums. The Kinks live at Kelvin Hall, number 10. Number 9, Queen live Magic. Number 8, Iggy and the Stooges Metal KO. Number 7, The Who's Last. Number 6, Led Zeppelin, The Song Remains the Same. Number 5, Black Sabbath live Evil. Number 4, The Eagles live, recorded in 1980. Released in 1980. Number 3, Lou Reed live, Take No Prisoners. Number 2, The Rolling Stones, Love You Live. And number 1, Elvis Presley having fun with Elvis on stage. That just about does it for the show, because we just ran out of time. Next week we'll have a different countdown. Well, maybe we might do something else. We might do like a New Music Express or something. But anyway, I'll think about it. I got a new iPod this week. Unfortunately, the pins are bent, so I either had to straighten them out or get a new logic board. I don't know. Also, I had to fill in the driveway with asphalt. It's gonna take some time.
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2: 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Then after that, we have the Jim Pemberton's Give Me Back the 70s show. And then stay tuned for a replay of Club and Pillar Overnight, which should be like 10 minutes into it. So anyway, you probably know that already. But anyway, this is number 6, reminding you to lather, rinse, repeat. Do something about those fingernails. No, yes. Drive safely and drink milk. Bye, bye, bye.
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0: Hi, this is not a K-Pake filler. This is the real thing. We're going to connect up to the Club Dish Nuts here shortly, as soon as I can get the box restarted. Then we'll on with the show. Yes, sir. Should be coming up here shortly. Let it come around on the guitar. Somewhere. Where'd it go? Great. Let's just kind of... Come on. You know, I got a problem. I gotta turn that down. Is it even coming through? Just barely. I tell ya, I installed the new Radium codec today. It don't seem to work. It don't. Just don't want to do the thing. Hi, everybody in the room. We'll get streaming here shortly. But it just don't want to. There we go. Let's connect and see what happens. That looks better, doesn't it? Okay.
1: We'll do this again. Yeah, before the reboot it got better, I know. But that's okay. So we'll just do this. And we'll do this again.
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0: we ought to be mad at the government, not mad at the people. Take it in again.
1: Again?
0: Again? Take it in again. I mean, yeah, what are you gonna do?
2: America is waiting for a message of some sort or another.
3: Oh, baby. Yeah. Yeah, baby. Yeah.

say hi to Dolores.

Logan Taylor for another wonderful Monday evening full of stuff. Yeah. Hi. Oh, my. I can see I got fan noise going on in the background, and I hope this microphone sounds better than the one I used last week. Yeah. I'm going to put the fan over here a little bit. How is everybody doing? If you're wondering how you want to listen to this, the video portion of this program is on the IRC on Dalnet in the room, pound Stream Wars or TDTVRO. That's just kind of where everybody hangs out. But, whatever. I just got to learn how to work the mic switch. Got stuff tonight. I got three versions of Winamp running and all kinds of stuff. So, let's get to it, shall we?

0: got the love stuff.
1: Baby, Stevie Ray Vaughan. Yes, sir. Oh, this mic sounds a whole lot better. I can deals with it now. Yes, sir. Oh, my goodness. How are you? Thank you. Thank you, Lester. I got a file for you, buddy. I'll maybe can try and send it tonight after the show or something. Yeah, baby. Yeah, I could probably send 9644 stereo, Rob, but why? I ain't going to do it now.
2: I need that good sound.
1: Well, actually, okay, what it did was the other Shure mic was a little too mushy. Mushy, mushy, mushy, mushy, mushy. This one is... It's an off-brand. It's an Audix. It's a cheap thing. But it doesn't have the bottom end as much as I'd like, but it is a whole lot crisper than the other one. Yes, Lester, it does sound good. Yes. Yeah, it's me. It's not mush audio anymore, Dolores. Yeah, well, sometimes cheaper is better. Yeah, the other microphone is for harmonica. You know, I was just kind of using it to make do. But I ran down to Guitar Center today, the store I swore I'd never buy anything from, because I hate their guts.
2: Hi, Dolores.
1: But it was 5 o'clock, and I didn't want to go all the way into Town of Mars music. So I didn't. I said, oh, what the heck, I'll go to Guitar Center. And I actually got, you know, $15 for a mic cord. And it seems to work. So,
2: sure, we're going to do that. We're going to do that. We're going to do that. I'm going to do a sit up and think about the bow.
1: Got a lot of work done around here as far as getting stuff organized. And I found some things, too. How many of you remember this song?

0: Cardigans, my favorite game. For that, we heard a group from France called Manu Chao. I think called Bongo Bong. I like that song. Playing on me bongo. Bingo, bingo, bongo, bongo. Okay. Well, I'm glad to see that Jerry and Mike made it back from Palm Springs. At 111, yeah, a little too warm. Little too warm for the Impaler. Stuff melts, man, falls off. One of the things that Jerry said was that radio in Palm Springs absolutely chunks. Well, gee whiz, I wonder why. Small market radio is dead. Because nobody wants to work in a small town. Yep, Rob, because of crap channel. Peekaboo. Yeah, crap channel. Because, I mean, all they do is pop in a format, satellite delivered, and it's not even local. I mean, you know, it's like, oh, it's so much cheaper for somebody to run a radio station in Palm Springs and satellite deliver the format, and you get 5 minutes of news at the top of the hour. And you get these people that don't know what they're doing. They're just sitting there going,
1: the teletype says that Egypt has attacked Syria again.

0: 93 at 11 o'clock. Of course, they can't see, you know, it was only 50 degrees for a high in Rob, what, 50 centigrade?
1: High today is 92 degrees.
0: You know, okay, it's like the thing when I did for the blues show. You know, you're trying to do it remotely, and you've got no clue. Well, at least you got to listen to KGO. I miss that. I can barely hear KGO here. There's a religious station.
1: And in news of the church, Pastor Greenwald is going to deliver a sermon on the evils of chewing tobacco. He says it makes your mouth all ushy.
0: KGO is out of San Francisco. Rob. My hard drive's going nuts. I don't know why. Oh, well. Yeah, it's not been cool here. I've got a little thermometer on my handheld. My little 2-meter. Actually, it's a Yaesu VX5. It's cool, little handheld. I can have it display the temperature. And right now, the temperature in impaler control is 30 degrees. And I haven't figured out how to make it go Fahrenheit yet. But I know that 30 degrees is darn near 90. And it's the bottom of the hour. So it's time to do one of these.
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7: Hey, I'm not a lumberjack or a fur trader, but I believe Canadians live in an igloo, eat blubber, and do own a dog sled. And I do watch Jerry, Sally, and Oprah. I have a president, not a prime minister, and he's so horny, he has screwed the whole country. I speak English. Well, except for some of my inbred relatives. And I pronounce it a boat, not a boot, because a boot is something you wear with your dinner jacket. I can't proudly sew my country's flag on my backpack. I don't believe in peacekeeping or policing. Although my brother, he's a state trooper, he fixed a ticket for me once. Diversity, assimilation, hell, I can't even spell the words. So how you expect me to know what to mean? And that beaver, wow, he was great with Wally on that black and white TV show. If took is one hat, what's a three? A front yard, it ain't the same without a Chesterfield and three dogs. But it is pronounced Z, not Z. Z, duh. I mean, didn't you ever watch Sesame Street? Canada is the second largest landmass. Ha, my ass. But do you have a pancake house on every block? Mm-hmm. Yeah, Canada may be a first nation of hockey, sure. But I can't watch it unless you got that blue dot on the puck. Because how am I supposed to see it? We are the best part of North America, not you. And I am lucky if I can remember my name after drinking those strong Canadian beers we smuggled in our pickup truck over the border. I am Joe, but my brothers call me Sally, and I look damn good in a dress. I am a dumbass American.
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0: Now, how many people were up doing the Lindy? I like that. I just picked that up a couple days ago. It's Those Darn Accordions and Sing, Sing, Sing. I heard it. It's like, oh, yeah. I mean, play an accordion, go to jail. That's the law. Still yapping about the weather. Jerry, it has been warm here, but I've noticed. I just look out the window here at Club Impaler, and it's starting to cloud up. I get a little bit of a breeze going. We might have some thunder bumpers tonight. And yes, I cracked another Mountain Dew. So let's see how this sounds on the new microphone. Oh, you missed it. It's not that humid here. Oh, yeah, local weather. Oh, please. Yeah, come on.
1: The sun is going to come out today. There is a 100% chance of the sun rising and setting. Other than that, I don't know a damn thing.
0: Oh, KXCI in Tucson. Yeah, they are pretty good. I have heard them. Yeah, they're good. There's also Race Dish. There is another FM station down in Nogales on the American side that used to be really, really good. Is it still there? Hello, Race Dish. Hello. I wait for it to come around on the guitar. But yeah, I mean, local radio is just is a vanishing breed. Hello? Hello?
2: He's dead, Jim.
0: Yeah, huh?
2: His brain is gone.
0: Yes, yes, yes, yes, yes, yes. Uh-huh. And it's, is it still there? I mean, I was watching the, IRL race yesterday down at Fountain, which is about, oh, maybe a little over an hour south of here. There you go. Hi, Big Dish. They were... Oh, ABC. Come on, you guys got to get a clue. The ABC, if anybody's not familiar with racing, what they do is they'll put... They'll superimpose stuff on the track. And let me tell you, that looks really stupid. But one of the things that they were showing with track temperature was 141 degrees. And it was warm. I remember last year when I went down for the truck race that it was... I got myself blistered. And my scanner actually has a handprint. It is now molded to my hand now. But it still works. But yeah, it's going to be a weird year weather-wise, of course. There's solstice for all of you who observe sun and moon and little green flower worship is Thursday. Wednesday or Thursday? Oh, yeah, but I'd still like to see NASCAR run a 24-hour event. Sassy says NASCAR rules. And NASCAR has rules. Yeah. I enjoy watching them good old boys go round and round and round. And, Ricky Rudd won. Ricky finally got one. Ricky finally got one. Oh, that was good. Yeah, I'll have the NASCAR, the South L.A., or East L.A. 500. Let's see if they can go 500 feet without having the car stripped. Yeah, I'm racist tonight. I don't care. I don't care. It dodged the potholes. Yeah. Oh, hi! Yeah, World of Outlaws is good, too. Hi, Renee! You been playing 6 meters today? Because 20 meters has been crap. We had an X-Class flare. You know that it's a really bad solar flare when you are... You know that you have a really bad X-Class solar flare when you get fading talking to your neighbor 50 feet away on 20 meters. Of course you should be listening, Renee.
3: This is the voice of the Impaler. Oops.
0: I'm not boring you. Get old telephone. Oh, that's right. I don't have a telephone out here. That's all right. Well, just 2 weeks. Just 2 weeks. What is making my hard drive work? I'm hearing it sitting there going, you know the sound a hard drive makes, right? You know, it goes... Bug. And it's writing something on there, but I don't know what. Okay, Renee, I will repeat the last for you. You know that you have a very bad X-Class flare. Hi, Renee! You know you get a bad X-Class flare when you get fading on when you're trying to talk to your neighbor 50 feet away on 20 meters. It was bad. I gotta go put my dipole up. I got a 20 meter dipole that's up on top of the garage. I've got it just doesn't work. So, hi, Renee. CQ 20 meters. Yeah, A index is through the roof. I wouldn't... Have you played on 6 yet? I haven't played on 6 meters yet. I haven't had time today. I've been doing a bunch of stuff. Hi, Renee. That probably was digital artifacting, Rob. You know, the Cubans are doing something. It's a environmentally friendly dipole. Yeah, 6 was great last weekend. I heard some stuff. There was some e-skip last night, too. Somebody said that they were picking up Channel 2 from, like, Nebraska or something like that. I think Jeff said he was. But I haven't heard anything. Yeah, it would be good during contest. I have with this unemployment thing and totally screwing my schedule, I just haven't had anything to do to time for stuff. And it just really sucks. Yeah, that was Jeff with the TV. Now, Lester said he was getting Channel 2 out of Kansas. Now, I've gotten that. And it's kind of cool. I was in the Bay Area. This is a few years ago. I was getting Channel 2 out of North Dakota. It was late at night. And if you live in the Bay Area, you know that you have a very, very strong station on Channel 2. KTBU. In Oakland. Well, I was watching the local Channel 2, and I noticed that I was starting to get a little bit of horizontal sync bars in there. I thought, okay, well, the cable's messing up. No, wait a minute. So I had, at that time, a little Motorola click-stop tune thing. Rotary dial click-stop tuner TV. Let me tell you, that thing had a front end that you wouldn't believe. I received capability up the wazoo. And I had it out in the garage. Sense a common theme here. Ah, Daryl says he got KWGN from Chicago once. You didn't notice much difference, did you? Anyway, I was at the garage, and there was no Channel 2 from Oakland. It was an ID slide from CBS Channel 2 in, North Dakota. I think it was Minot. I'm not sure. And it was totally taking out. I mean, there was no sign of the Oakland station at all. I was getting that on 2. Then I got something on Channel 3. Now, once in a while, I'll get Sacramento on 3 from over there. I used to. But, I mean, 3 was loaded. Channel 4 was loaded. Yeah, Muff was right up there. But, let's see what else. Rob says, when he was in Canada, he picked up Atlanta and Miami and something else he forgot. Yeah, you can get some good stuff. If you point it, I don't know, it depends. You kind of have to find the opening. That's the thing with eSkip. I used to DXTV too. Also. I used to DXTV also. Yeah. 700. That's cool. I mean, I had the whole thing. I had the hood with the Polaroid. You know, so you could just go click. There it was. I've got to get... It's a cruddy little TV antenna, but maybe I can try it. I'll run some coax down in here. I got to find another TV that's got a good hot front end on it, though. I've got a little one, a little DC one. That, it's actually pretty good. I was able to pick up quite a few signals when I took it back east with me. Yeah, I've talked barefoot to Hawaii. I've talked barefoot to New Zealand on 10 meters. 10 is cool, but that ain't eSkip. From the East Coast to Hawaii, that is F-layer, F2. But from this afternoon, what I heard, the absorption of the D layer was well above 18 megahertz, so no wonder that 20 was just plain garbage today. So, I've yapped about enough. Now, let's see what's going on here. Hello. Oh. No, I ain't loaded yet. Dwayne's messaging me in private. 3 was loaded, 4 was loaded, Brad was loaded. No, I didn't have my... I wasn't plugged into the trans match. Yeehaw. Well, I'm going to... Yeah. I'd love to find an old Zenith. I'd love to find a Zenith 13-inch or a 9-inch portable. Because those are nice. Those are good front ends on them. I used to have one. Yeah, Renee, I used to do, when you could still do it, I used to do AM broadcast. I still do occasionally. But there's just, number one, here in a local area, there's a lot of signal. And number two, it's hard for me to do any serious DXing from here because I've got a lot of computer noises. I mean, I've got 2 computers out here, one right on the other side of the wall, and the network running. So, it's kind of hard. Yeah, you can still do it, but the problem is at night, I mean... You know, this is what, at night, you get the same thing across the dial. Everywhere on the dial, you get the same thing. And it just drives you nuts. It drives you nuts. Because the only thing that you hear is this.

0: Hey, I'm not a farmer or an oil worker. I don't live in Red Deer or eat raw beef or own a pickup truck. I don't know Doug or Dwayne or Debbie from Fort McMurray, but I'm sure they're very nice people. I have a premier named Ralph, not a dictator named Lucien, and I speak English. You got it? English, not French. And I'm sick of having French rammed down my throat. I go to the lake and stay in a cabin, not a cottage. I believe in plugging in my car during the winter because if I don't, it won't start. I drive 100 kilometers per hour in the left-hand lane on Highway 2, even though the sign says slower traffic, keep to the right. I'm not against Bill 11, but I'm not for Bill 11. As a matter of fact, I don't even know what Bill 11 is all about. I cheer for the Oilers, unless they're playing the Leafs. I don't believe Toronto is the center of the universe. I've never been there, and I don't ever plan on going there. Alberta has the second largest deposit of oil in the world, and because of that, I don't pay taxes. And I believe it's the greatest province in the country. But I'd still move to BC if I got a good job offer. My name is Joe, and I am Alberta. Actually, I moved here from Ontario in the 80s.
1: Every 30 seconds, a vehicle is stolen. 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In fact, they'll be so grateful to you for feeding them, they probably won't steal your car. Accept no imitations. 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Remember, order club sandwiches only. No substitutions, please.

0: Okay, well, I got to redo that one. Paul Thornton, Joni the Jehovah Witness stripper. That's a great tune, but stuff happens. Yeah, Canadian bacon. That sounds good. Or just plain bacon. Yeah. Yum, yum, yum, yum, yum, yum. Okay, Lester, you got to go listen. It's just about top of the hour. And as soon as I can find it, it's time again. Ooh. The one thing now, I'm getting confused. You ain't getting confused. Yeah. Moo. Yes. Yum. Steak good. I had a good steak last night. Very good steak. Where'd I put it? Oh, here it is. Here it is. It's top of the hour. Old Time Radio tonight. Going to take a break from the Hancocks. I've found a old Martin and Lewis show. It runs a little long. So I'll be back in about 40 minutes. So, my brain is gone. His brain is gone.
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0: 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Come on! I know you can do it.
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0: As you know, ladies and gentlemen, Dean Martin and Jerry Lewis are two young men who, overnight, have become the nation's comedy hit. But let's get on with the show. We take you now to the apartment of Dean Martin and Jerry Lewis, where we find the boys getting ready, somewhat nervously, to go to the NBC studios for their first radio show.
1: There's a tree in the meadow with a stream drifting by. Answer the phone, Jerry, I'm tying my tie.
2: Okay, Dean, there's a tree in the meadow with a stream dripping by. I could never be a big singer like Crosby.
1: Well, why not?
3: I sound too much like Dean.
1: It must be NBC again. What cowards we are. Why are we afraid to do our own radio show? After all, how big an egg can we lay?
2: How big? Well, if we took a large hen and got it to hold back for 2 years...
1: All right, Jay. All right. We've been acting like two frightened mice all day. We've got an ironclad contract to do the show. We got to talk to NBC sometime.
2: You're right. I'm not a frightened mouse. Answer the phone.
1: Oh, come on, Jerry, you answer it.
2: Dean Martin, I will tell you why I will not answer the phone. Indubitably, that is a call from NBC. And it is indubitably they want to know where the HECK we are because they are spending thousands and thousands of dollars and money to build a sensational comedy and musical extravaganza around us. And if they think we are that important, why don't they call us?
1: Jerry, they are calling us. Who else could it be besides NBC?
2: Who else? Well, it could be a wrong number, a quiz show. Hey, a quiz show. They give you money just for answering a few questions. Give me that phone. Hello, 1492 Marie Antoinette and sulfuric acid. Ship the money.
1: Come on, Jerry. We got to get down to NBC right away. Let's go.
2: Dean.
1: Yeah?
2: I'm scared.
1: Look, we've done all right so far. We shouldn't be afraid. We did all right in nightclubs, didn't we?
2: Yeah, but those people pay $10 cover charge so they had to like us. But at a radio show, the audience gets in free, and at those prices, they can afford to hate us. Because there's nothing cheaper than something that doesn't cost very much. I always say...
1: Indubitably, but come on, Jerry, get dressed.
2: Okay, I shall wear my new sport coat, which the man said was good for town or country and just perfect for the beach.
1: What is it, gabardine?
2: No, wet sand.
1: Jerry, you're just stalling.
2: That's impossible. Stalin's a big man in Russia, and Russia's a big country full of places like Vladivostok. And...
3: laugh.
2: And Sniper. And he's a big, important man. And if he thinks I'm impersonating him, he'll get mad and come and get me and send me to Siberia. And it's full of ice and snow and sleet. And Dean...
1: Yeah?
2: I'm cold.
1: Jerry, you and I are going to NBC and do that program. What are you scared of? When we played the Copacabana in New York, they laughed at us. When we played the Chaperie in Chicago, they laughed at us. And when we came out here and asked for a radio job...
2: They laughed at us.
1: They didn't laugh at us. They signed us up. They want us. Jerry, we got to do this radio show. Who knows? This could make us famous.
2: Yeah, famous.
1: We could even become important actors.
2: Yeah, important actors.
1: Our names in lights, celebrities, stars in pictures.
2: Yeah, names in lights, celebrities, stars in pictures. I can see it all. Big hits in nightclubs. We're famous. Everybody wants us. Hal Wallace signed us for a Paramount picture. NBC signed us for a radio show. We flop. Nobody wants us. Hal Wallace won't speak to us. Paramount hates us. We spend our savings. We can't get work. We're tramping the streets, starving. We stop and press our noses against the bakery window. Dean.
1: What?
2: I'm hungry.
1: Tell me, Jerry, did Whitaker Chambers ever hide any papers in your head?
2: Well, it ain't my fault. I don't have my head with me all the time, you know. Ah, let's answer it. Hello?
1: Hello.
2: Who is this speaking, please?
1: Jerry. Jerry, you have to take the phone off of the hook.
2: Yeah, when did they do that? Okay. Hello?
4: Why aren't you guys down here at NBC? They're going nuts down here.
2: Oh, it's our agent.
4: Well, it's not your maiden aunt in Minneapolis. Everyone's waiting to do the program. You guys are messing up the whole thing.
2: Now, listen, I can explain everything.
4: Good. Start with you. Now, listen, boys, don't ruin everything. This radio show means a lot to us. Your careers, my commission.
2: You think I don't care about the show? I do. After all, I gotta live, too.
4: I can think of a loophole in that argument. I've given them a great sales talk down here. I've got them convinced you guys are a couple of champions, like Man of War and Citation.
2: But Man of War is dead.
4: Yeah, I know. Let me talk to Citation.
2: Ooh, how you aggravate me. Okay, Abby, we'll be right down there.
1: We can't leave yet, Jerry. I gotta rehearse my number. It's a romantic number. I wish I had a girl to sing it to. You know, to get me in the mood.
2: I'll be a girl if you'll promise to respect me. Sing to me. I'm a great movie star and a princess of far-off India.
1: Really? What princess of India are you?
2: Rita Hayworth.
1: You're Rita Hayworth? But you're not even on the road to being a princess of India.
2: Maybe I'm not on the road, but I'm sure following the right alley. The idea of this gag is that, well, alley is an alley in the street, see? A-L-L-E-Y. But when you say alley, A-L-I, that's like the prince that is going to marry Rita Hayworth. It's all combined into one joke, and it's so funny, this kind of... Look how they're staring at me.
1: Jerry, relax. Have faith in me. We'll do all right on the radio show.
2: That's all right for you to say, but I haven't thought up any jokes to tell the people.
1: Oh, you'll think of something. What about me? I haven't even rehearsed my song. I don't even know if I'm in good voice.
2: Well, go ahead, sing. Give yourself a clue.

0: know you want my opinion of your rendition, and I cannot tell a lie. It was magnificent. Oh, well. Come on, let's go.
1: Oh, not so fast. Let me take a look at you first. Stand up. Wash your hands?
0: Yes, partner.
1: Wash your face?
0: Yes, sir.
1: Behind your ears?
0: Look, I'm just going to a broadcast. I'm not going to get married. Anyway, what about you? Did you bathe?
1: Well, of course. I take a bath every day.
0: You take a bath every day?
1: Well, of course.
0: Oh, Dean, I'm so unworthy of you.
1: Now, you talk like that. What'll people think? When was the last time you took a bath?
0: In a tub?
1: Yes.
0: With soap?
1: Yes.
0: With water?
1: Yes.
0: Oh, Dean, I'm so unworthy of you.
1: Oh, let's get out of this apartment and go to NBC.
2: Who is it?
3: It's the maid. I have to come in and clean the apartment.
1: Well, okay, come on in. We're just leaving anyway.
0: Look at the load of equipment she's carrying. I never saw such a stack of stuff in my life. Here, let me help you before you drop it, miss.
3: I can put it down myself, thank you.

0: fault.
1: Oh, my goodness. Just look at the condition of this room.
2: Huh? What's the matter with it?
1: It's clean.
3: Well, that's a break for you, then. You have no work to do.
1: I don't have any work to do. That's fine. I'm the maid, and I'm supposed to clean the apartments every day. And if your apartment isn't dirty, then I don't have to clean it. And if I don't have to clean your apartment, I won't have anything to do for a half hour. So I'll go out in the hall, and I'll light a cigarette, and the manager will smell the smoke, and he'll come up to me, and he'll say, "What are you doing smoking a cigarette in the hall?" And I'll say, "I haven't anything to do right now." And he'll say, "Why aren't you cleaning the apartments?" And I'll say, "I didn't have to clean the apartments." And he'll say, "Oh, you don't have to clean the apartments, huh?" And he'll get mad and fire me, and all because your apartment is clean. It's people like you that cause unemployment.
2: Miss, there's one thing I don't understand.
1: What's that?
2: Are you for real?
3: Miss, we're not trying to get you fired. Do the best you can. We have to leave. Come on, Jerry, let's go.
2: Okay.
1: Oh, my goodness.
3: Now what?
1: There's a discrepancy in the bathroom.
2: A what?
1: One of you has to get married. The towels say his and hers, and you're a his and his.
3: Okay, okay, look, just put in two hises. That'll fix it.
1: Oh, it's not as simple as that. If I give you another his, then I'll have an extra hers. And at the end of the week, I'll have 148 hises and 149 herses. And the manager won't know why there's more herses than hises, because he doesn't know how many hises and she's there are in the building anyway.
2: Okay, take all the towels out, all of them. From now on, we'll dry on newspapers.
1: Well, the next thing on my list is dusting. I'll start with a dresser.
2: Don't touch that bottom drawer.
1: Why not?
2: Because that's where I keep my kittens. Hey, not the top drawer either.
1: What's in the top drawer?
2: Catnip.
1: Well, what's to prevent the cats in the bottom drawer from going up to the top drawer and eating the catnip?
2: In the middle drawer, bulldog.
1: My, you're odd people.
2: We ain't odd, we're entertainers. We're Martin and Lewis, and we got a radio show to do in a few minutes.
1: Oh, you're on the radio. What do you do?
3: Well, one of us is a singer.
2: And the other guy's the funniest comedian you ever heard. Tells big jokes, kills the people, gets big laughs.
1: Which is which?
3: Well, come on, Jerry. Let's go to NBC.
4: Stand in line, folks, for the Martin and Lewis Show. The line will move inside the studio in a few moments.
5: Come on, Miranda. Stand in line over here.
6: Well, all right, but I don't understand, Henrietta. Who are Martin and Lewis?
5: Well, my goodness, where have you been, Miranda? Well, they're famous.
6: Oh?
5: My husband was the conductor on the train they came out here on, and he heard that the greatest entertainers New York ever saw were Dean Martin and Jerry Lewis.
6: Who told your husband that, Henrietta?
5: Dean Martin and Jerry Lewis.
2: Pardon me, ladies. Can you tell me how to get into the Martin and Lewis Show?
5: Oh, stand behind us, young man, and we'll get the best seats. You know, we always come to see these new comedians the very first week, because usually they don't last for a second week.
2: They don't, huh? Well, you don't know Martin and Lewis. They're the best comedians in the world, and I say that for two reasons. Bread and butter.
5: You know, I'm anxious to see that handsome Dean Martin. You know, Miranda, that Dean Martin's just the whole show as far as I'm concerned. He really has talent.
2: Now, wait a minute, lady. It takes two to make a team, you know. Takes two to make a team, Martin and Lewis. That's the team. They got to stick together. That's the way it is with any team. Without Fibber, where would Molly be? Without Kaiser, where would Fraser be? And without Earl Warren, where would... What was that guy's name again?
3: Okay, Jerry, I parked the car. Hey, what are you doing in this line?
5: Oh, I'm with Dean Martin.
3: Hello, ladies.
5: Oh, is
6: Isn't he handsome? What are you going to sing tonight, Mr. Martin?
3: I'd like to get you on a slow boat to China.
6: It's a deal. Get the tickets and I'll meet you at the door.
0: Come on, Jerry. Let's go into the studio here. Let's go into the studio here, Jerry.
2: Gee, look at all the people in here, Dean. I'm scared.
4: Here's Dean Martin. I'm your producer, Mr. Martin.
7: I'm your director, Mr. Martin.
8: I'm your manager, Mr. Martin.
5: I'm your singer, Mr. Martin.
2: I'm your producer, Mr. Martin. I'm your director, Mr. Martin.
9: I'm your leader, Mr. Martin.
2: I'm your singer, Mr. Martin. What am I, the Larry Parks of this outfit?
3: Ah, be quiet, Jerry. I gotta rehearse.
2: Oh, now I gotta be quiet. You're a big star. A big man. You're too important for me. My tongue got in the way of my eye, tooth. I couldn't see what I was saying. You're just too important for me. Well, I don't need a house to fall on me. Goodbye, pal. I won't be a drag on you. I'm sorry it had to end like this. We had a lot of good times together. Even if I always did have to take the ugly ones.
3: Oh, Jerry. Jerry, your feelings are just hurt, that's all.
2: Oh, my feelings ain't hurt. I'm happy. I can laugh. I'll never forget you, Dean. You go on without me. And good luck, old pal. I won't ever be jealous of your success. When you're a big star and run over me in your big imported car, I'll still be happy. I'll just lay there and think, gee, Vogue tires. Well, I'll go now. You people don't want me here. I'll be seeing you.
5: Oh, poor Jerry. Why do you let him go away like that?
3: Oh, Jerry will be all right. Let's rehearse. You ready, Eileen?
5: All set.

0: If I were to ask you who my rainbow in the sky was.
1: Oh, I'd say I was.
2: Would you say that?
1: Oh, yes, really, really.
2: All right.

0: Well, thank you. Thank you, Eileen Woods.
1: Gee, I'm still worried about Jerry. He isn't back yet.
0: Well, I'll introduce Lucille Ball then. And now I would like to present one of Hollywood's most glamorous stars, currently gracing your neighborhood screens in Sorrowful Jones, a charming actress who gracefully combines the talents of a leading lady and comedian.
1: Now listen here, Dean Martin. Don't you say anything nice about me, you big bully, you monster. I'll have you know that
0: I'm... Wait a minute. Why, you are Lucille Ball. But what's the matter, Lucille?
1: Don't act like you don't know. You've got some nerve, Dean Martin, asking me to come down here and be a guest on your radio program after the way you beat up that sweet, adorable little Jerry Lewis. Why, if I weren't a perfect lady, I'd slug you. The idea, beating up that darling, cute lammy pie.
0: Me?
2: Yes, you, Dean Martin.
0: Well, Jerry, hey, where'd he go?
1: He's behind me, where he'll be safe. He's not going to stay out here where you can knock him down again.
0: Knock him down?
1: Yes, and kicking him and throwing dirt in his face and trying to drive your car over him.
0: I did that?
2: See, Lucille, he admits it.
0: Oh, I get it. Jerry told you that story.
1: Yes, he did. I never met anyone so contemptible as you in my whole life. How could you treat Jerry that way? He's so darling and so cute.
2: You forgot lammy pie.
0: Just exactly what did Jerry tell you I did to him?
1: He told me the whole story. It's incredible to me that you could pick on a little fella like that when you have such a grand physique. When you're so much bigger than he is. With all those great, big, powerful muscles. You big...
0: Yes.
1: And the things you called him. It's just hard to imagine names like that being spoken by you. Why, you have that wonderful, soft, caressing voice.
0: Yes.
2: Lucille, hey, Lucille!
1: Will you stop tugging at my skirt?
2: I just wanted you to know I'm still here. Lewis is the name. Jerry Lewis, they call me. Don't stop, Lucille. Tell them off. Good.
1: All right. You're right. Dean Martin, how could you have slugged poor Jerry when you look so handsome with those soft eyes and long, long lashes?
0: Yes?
2: Hey, Lucille!
1: Shut up, you little schnook. The idea of telling those awful fibs about this darling, cute, lammy pie, Dean Martin. I ought to turn you over my knee and spank you.
2: Ding, ding.
0: Yes?
2: Ding, are you going to stand there and let her talk to me like that?
0: Yes. But really, he isn't bad at all, Lucille. In fact, he's a very nice guy. In fact, he's a wonderful guy. Why, Jerry is the important half of our act. He's the talent. Why, he's the one who gets all the laughs. He's the one the critics rave about. He's the one the people love.
3: Oh, what a ham.
0: Well, it's sure nice of you to come down tonight and help us get our first...

0: give Dean all the money we've saved, and I'll go home and lock myself in a closet, kick my heels, and hold my breath until I die. And if you want to know why I do these things, it's because, listen.
1: Well, don't get too desperate, Jerry. Look, I have planned a little party for you and Dean after the show. Lots of important people will be there.
2: Well, that's wonderful, Lucille.
1: Well, the only thing, Dean, does Jerry know how to act at a party?
0: Do I know how to act at a party? Why, one time in the back room of a barbershop...
2: Jerry! Hold it.
1: You see what I mean?
0: Miss Ball. Martin, I would like to inform you that Gerald Lewis, when attending a social event, it's too close to the paper. What do you want? Miss Ball and Mr. Martin, I'd like to inform you that Gerald Lewis, when attending a social event, always conducts himself with complacent, elegant simplicity, utterly devoid of ostentation.
2: Jerry Lewis, where did you get words like that?
0: Don't ask me. I'm just as surprised as you are. Gee, I hope there's a girl there for me. Lucille, I like him about my height.
1: Well, let's see now. Betty Grable will be there.
0: And, of course, I like him about my age.
1: Uh-huh. Well, Ann Blythe will be there.
0: And I like him to be of my intelligence.
1: Sorry, Margaret O'Brien can't stay out that late. Jerry, I hope you understand. I've invited important people. People of refinement, breeding, culture.
0: Don't worry about me. Refinement and breeding and culture pour out of me like sweat off a horse's neck.
2: I'll guarantee Jerry.
1: Well, I don't know. I'm afraid he'll be a little raucous.
0: Raucous? Me? Don't ever worry about Jerry Lewis being raucous. I'll make more noise than anyone there. Especially if you have some kittens. I catch kittens, see? All kinds of kittens. Yesterday, I caught one with a lopsided ear, had a blue eye, and when he looked at me, he said, "There's my daddy," and he smacked me. Yeah. Like a bear.
2: Hold him, Lucille. Now, Lucille. Tell us the address of the party, and by the way, Lucille, shall we dress?
1: Naturally, we don't want the cops.
2: Oh, the party sounds like it'll be a lot of fun, Lucille, and I'm sure we'll know exactly what to do.
0: Sure, we've been educated. You know, I worked my way through Harvard.
1: What?
2: Well, he did stumble his way through high school.
1: He looks more like he had to shoot his way out of kindergarten.
2: I'm really looking forward to this, Lucille.
1: Well, my house isn't one of those elaborate Hollywood mansions, Dean.
2: Oh, there's one thing, Jerry. If we decide to go in for a dip, be sure you don't go in the servant's swimming pool. Nothing, huh?
0: The idea of Dean's joke is that the serving swimming pool, it's silly to have a serving swimming pool if Lucille says the house isn't much, see? Then if it isn't much, why would you have a serving swimming pool? It's just the idea that it doesn't make sense and it's more or less of a humorous joke that the swimming pool is with a house that isn't much. Oh, I wish I was dead.
3: Buddy, but we go on the air in 30 seconds.
2: Okay, fine. Are you nervous, Jerry?
0: Me? Nervous?
3: 20 seconds.
0: I'll be all right. I'll kill the people.
3: 15 seconds.
0: Just let me at them.
3: 10 seconds.
0: I'll fracture them.
3: 5 seconds. 4 seconds. 3, 2.
0: I'll pulverize them.
3: The Martin and Lewis Show is on the air.
2: Go ahead, Jerry. Start talking.
0: Yes, sir. A very funny thing happened to me on the way to the studio.
4: Well, come on, Lucille. Help me hold Jerry up and we'll do the song.
5: Okay. Up he goes.
4: Up he goes.

0: do.
1: A poem about money. Money, money everywhere. But no one has got any to spare. And I got less than Crosby's got hair. And that's a poem anyway, so there.
2: There!
1: Wasn't that absolutely ridiculous?
2: Harry, there's a lady present. What's your language?
1: English. What's yours?

0: do.
1: Jerry, you hit a flat note.
2: Yes, you certainly did.
1: And if you're not going to sing right, don't sing at all.
3: Listen to me, Dean Martin. I've been pushed around plenty. And if you think I'm going to stand around here and have you tolerate me, you're crazy. It's getting pretty senseless. A man can't go on being pushed around all the time. It's people that have their way of working and way of breathing and having their own life's work in front of them. I'm not one to disband or to demand things that just go on. It's just a matter of continuing your success. If a man just can feel that he's more or less on that side, then I'm inclined to believe he's wrong.
1: All right. It's better you hit the flat note. You know, if this boy got a decent haircut, he'd be out of show business. Ask the rich man, he'll confess. Money can't buy happiness.
4: Ask a poor man, he don't doubt.
3: But he'd rather be miserable with than without.
5: I love life and I want to live. I love life and I say,
6: let no
3: fear. Yeah, but I love life.
4: I know, but you don't have to spoil it for the rest of us.

0: your cocoa.
1: A play about money.
2: Reginald, darling, now that we're married, I suppose I ought to tell you that I have $80 million, but I hate to discuss money. It's so earthy.
3: Keep talking, darling. There's a little more worm in me than you think.
2: Darling, did Father object to our marriage?
3: Oh, not long.
2: Why not?
3: Shot him.
2: And when did Mother stop objecting?
3: Right after rigor mortis set in.
4: Stop! I'm Inspector Lewis of Scotland Yard. I got you dead to rights. You're guilty. You'll have to go to the chair for this.
5: Wait, what's the charge?
4: Oh, no charge at all. We do it as a public service. Funny, funny.

0: it's good to be home in bed. And, Dean, I'm sorry I messed up our radio program tonight.
1: Ah, forget it, Jerry. It's past midnight. Better get some sleep. Good night.
0: Good night.
1: Well, who could that be?
2: What do you want?
3: It's me, the maid. I'm sorry, but you'll have to get out of those beds.
0: Get out of bed? Why?
3: Well, you see, those beds are 6x3 beds. And this afternoon, I made a mistake, and I put on 7x4 sheets. Oh! And if I put the wrong sheets on your beds, the manager will say to me...
0: Look, miss, if I get up, I'll start walking the floor. And if I start walking the floor, I'll get into a bad humor. And when I go to Embassy tomorrow, they'll say, Jerry Lewis, why did you faint on your radio program? And I'll say, who could help but fainting? I was excited. And they'll say, oh, talking back, eh? I guess you don't want to go on the radio very bad. And I'll say, and they'll say, and they'll fire me. It's people like you that cause unemployment.
1: Well, ladies and gentlemen, this is Dean Martin. I think Jerry has something he wants to say for both of us.
4: Well, you know, Dean, one of the hardest things in the world is to say thanks, because there's so many people in the world to say thanks to. There are those of you who are listening in your homes, and there are the people here in the studio audience. And there's NBC, who made this broadcast possible. Our cast, writers, directors, Miss Lucille Ball, and oh, so many people.
1: Yes, Jerry, and it's not just the people who are helping us today, but the people who first saw us in that little nightclub in Atlantic City where we first got together and who liked us and believed in us. You see, our thanks could go on forever.
4: And so we thought, there is one way we can show our gratitude. Dean and I would like to remind you that there are people who are less fortunate than we are. And we'd like to suggest that you remember the annual March of Dimes drive starts this week.
1: So let's all of us start our dimes marching towards Washington. Good night, everybody.
4: Good night, folks.
5: 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And next week, our guest will be Bob Hope. 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
10: The Wizard. There is just

0: Yeah, leftover salmon. Cut called Euphoria. I finally got a better version of that. Too cool. Too cool by half. Yeah, I found a bunch of old commercials and decided to just run them. Yeah, sure. The video portion of our program is in StreamWars and Dalnet on the IRC, where you can be interactive with your stuff. And you can yell back at us. About quarter till the hour. We got late tonight, and the old-time radio ran a little long, but it was a nice show. I kind of like that. I like the maid bits, too. That's the reason why, man. People like you that make unemployment, yes. Boy, I can't relate to that at all. I just cannot relate to unemployment at all, can I? Oh, it's looking kind of crappy out there. It's starting to cloud up, and I think I'm going to pop over here to see if they've activated the severe weather net. Actually, I think on the, let's see, whoops. What do we got going? It's a net tonight, I think. Okay, yeah, they're doing check-ins for some net, Monday Night Net. Oh, yeah, it's actually, Jerry, the weather is just kind of overcast, so it might be something developing on the range, and going to head out to the plains and drop hail. Oh, let's see what's been going on. Hey, I just heard that we're going to have a special guest on one of our shows here. At, and I don't have the email out here, but Tom and Daryl and Dwayne are going to have a special guest on Friday night, I believe. Dwayne says, radar shows Blair is about to get pounded. Well, I thought that, now we're not going there. Yeah, and trade the Bentley for a couple donkeys and a truckload of spring water. That'll work, especially if you're going in Arizona. They're going to have a gentleman from OnSat on. Dwayne, please give me the name because I forgot it. Dave Melton of OnSat and Triple D is going to be on the air 9 Eastern Friday night on Tech This. So, going to be some giving away some stuff, too. So, 5 subscriptions to OnSat. That's cool. I mean, can't beat that with a stick. So, get on it. Get on it. Friday night. And I'll tell you the rest of the schedule while I'm sitting here, leaning back in my easy chair. Tomorrow night on the program on the satellite, we're going to have, Be There or Be Trapezoidal. Tomorrow night, I don't know if we're going to have Houston AmSat or not. I don't know if the feed issue has been resolved. We hope so. But, I do know that at 10 Eastern, we are going to have Subterranea. Some good tunes from the 60s and 70s. Wednesday night is T-Bar Radio. That boy ain't right. It's going to be on at 8 o'clock Eastern. Then Thursday night, 9 o'clock Eastern, is Thursday Night Potpourri with Dean Spratt. Friday night, 9, as I said before, 9 Eastern, Tech This with the McComb Gang. 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That's wookie.com. You can get a show schedule there. There are links to listen to the big broadcasts. And Also, you can click on the show host, show title, and drop email to the host. We like getting it, you know. I know that some of you are kind of don't want to get in on the IRC or don't feel that you're, you know. That's cool. That's cool. But, you know, let us know you're out there. Because we want to do the good job. We're just here to have fun, and nobody's paying us nothing for this. We is just having fun. Yep. Wookie.com. That's okay, Jerry. We get you covered. Okay, I'll do talk a little racing after the top of the hour. Let's see what I've got in the wonderful musical juke. Yes, we do this as a labor of love. We do this because we're having fun. I don't care what other people say or do. Well, actually, I do, but I'm never going to say it publicly on the radio. Yep. You know, we got this as a hobby. And there's only one place to get satellite tech stuff on the satellite. And, that's here. No, that wasn't even a do. That was water. Renee, I do have a couple of web pages, but I got to rebuild them. Yeah, there. So I haven't my main page. I haven't touched. I think for about 3 years. Yeah, that was a lighter. See how this mic works? This is so much better than the other one. You think this is better than the other one? Let's do a poll. Hi, Carrie. Yeah, come on over. Join the fun. I have 14 people in the room. I got a big turnout here. This. I don't know what I'm gonna do. Yeah, well, they're not broken that bad. Let's see. I like this mic a whole lot better, too, Jerry. I really do. No, just doing my Gene Scott imitation, Renee. let's see. My homepage. Guaranteed to send into a rage. It's funny, but it's C. It was written not for you and me, but my homepage. www.geocities.com/bourbonstreet/4264.
1: Quack, quack.
0: Quack, quack. And that'll get you to the page. A lot of old tunes there. Like I said, there's, I got to redo that. Definitely got to redo that. Oh, I have yapped enough, he says, knowingly. What should I play? Let's play this. Little Royal Crown Review.

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4: 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I won't even mention the nose nougat. 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
5: Come on, everybody. 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
7: What? 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

0: Johnny Cash, I won't back down. Yeah, I like the stuff he does. One of the things he's been doing is doing a lot of covers of other people's material. Soundgarden's Rusty Cage is a classic, I think. And before that, the Mothers of Invention, I think I'll move to Montana soon. Grab a cup of coffee, give my foot a push, push my chair to the Mountain Dew box by the dental floss bush in Club Impaler. Go! The video portion of our program, excuse me, video portion of our program is on Delnet in the room Stream Wars, but I'm looking at the other room and I see Leanne showed up. Hi. Hi, Leanne. Pardon me. And hi, Frank. I don't know if we're going out on Frank RC or not. I do know that I have about 5, 9, or 10 listeners. Well, I'm in double digits. I'm in tall cotton, high in hog heaven with the new microphone tonight. I like it because, I mean, with this new mic, you can hear this. That's opening a do. That's me drinking a do. Pretty soon you're going to hear the after effects. Yes, we got some racing. Racing. We got some racing. We got some racing every day. Da-da-da-dee. Da-da-da-dee-dee-dee. Okay. Ricky Rudd won. Ricky Rudd won. That was good. Yes. I'm going to get to that. I was confused a little bit about the 24 hours of Le Mans. Le Vainqueur et du Mans. See, I didn't get to see the end of it, so I don't know who won. I do not know who won. I know Porsche won their class in GTP. I know the Salines went out early because of the rain. It was pouring. I mean, that was nasty. Their drivers were talking about horizontal rain. Of course, the open cockpit cars won. Well, obviously, it wasn't McNish. Yeah, I figured Audi would. Audi went 1-2. even after changing a gearbox. Now, that was cool, watching him change a gearbox, basically pulling into the pits. The number two Audi pulled into the garage, and they had a whole rear end assembly and gearbox, and they changed it in about 5 minutes. That was cool. But I think the star of the show was the Bentley. Definitely. Nice car. Very, very nice car. I was impressed. The Bentley was not running in the same class as the Audis, though. The Bentley, I think, was running what? GTS? Because it was closed cockpit. I think it was third overall, though. Spanked everybody.
1: Playing me tunes.
0: I think it spanked everybody except for the two Audis. Third overall. The Chryslers looked pretty good, too. The Oreca Chryslers, they call them Vipers, but they're not. They look sharp. Cadillac kind of puked again. The Panos looked good when it was running. But they had some mechanical and electrical problems. The thing is, I mean, Audi brought their game. Audi brought the game, which is why they won. The other manufacturers, like Cadillac, Chrysler, Bentley, even though they got the game right, Peugeot, the Peugeots looked sharp too. What, the Bentley came in second? Yeah. Okay, came in third. Yeah, so the Bentley did have an Audi derivative, but they're going to have their own engine next year. Hi, Frank. Yeah, Pinos looked good when they were running. The Peugeots looked good. I tell you who I was impressed with. The MG. Oh, yeah. MG's back in racing. Hi, Frank. Frank RC just joined up. The MG looked really good for about the first 8 hours. Then I guess it fell out with teething problems. Like I said, a lot of them basically are using Le Mans as a test bed for next year. So next year's Le Mans will be good. And one of the things I found out about that race was that there was a driver, I think in the 50s, 51 or 52, that drove the whole 24 hours by himself. Yipe. And the winner that year was driving something French. It wasn't a Matra, it was something else. But he drove 23 hours and 30 minutes. He took a 30-minute rest where his son took over. Yeah. I'm looking forward to the MGs, and I don't know if Peugeot is going to come to the Petit Le Mans or not. The vets looked good. I think they won class. The Salines were... the Salines had problems. Now, I didn't see the Porsche, the big... I don't know what's going to go up against the vets and Salines. I don't know if it made it this year.
2: Yep.
0: There's the dew. Let's see. But, yeah, Audi 1-2 figured. Because they brought their game. And they're ready. McNish was in the booth and didn't say a thing about his Toyota commitment for Formula One. But, I tell you what, Toyota's going to be there. Hello, IRL, Buddy Lazier from Vail 1. Jacques was looking good until he parked it.
3: Quack, quack.
0: Oh, getting back to Le Mans. One of the... I forget who it was or which team. But you notice the checkerboard cars. They went about it quite differently than the majors. They basically went and said, anybody that's got $2,000 can get a square or a piece of the car. And it was going to want it as a checkerboard. And it did, and it looked strange. I can't remember who that was. I can't remember who it was or what one of the chassis or engines they were running. But $2,000 got you a space on the car, which is kind of cool. Couldn't see it from a long shot, but the only time you could see it was up in the pits, maybe. But that was cool. Petit Le Mans is going to be, what, September, August, something like that. IRL, ho-hum. The Champ Car race, Helio Castroneves won it, ho-hum, running through the streets of Detroit. I didn't see much of it because I was trying to concentrate on the 24 and hoping that Jeffy would not win in the NASCAR. Now, I tell you, I did not want to do that. I just dropped an adapter down a hole in my desk. This is what happens when your mind wanders during a broadcast. It just kind of goes, boop. So now I got to get the vice grips out. No, I see it. Okay. I'll extricate it and get strong. Oh, yeah, cart in the streets, can't pass. Yeah, early October for Petit Le Mans. Okay, thank you, Don. It should be interesting. Yeah, that's about it. The Furta Racing. No Formula One news this week. Mostly because I've been too busy to hit the Formula One sites. But I was impressed. Speed Vision did a very good job. Now, one of the things, if you watch Speed Vision coverage of that, they were using two feeds. French TV. And one of the things that they did that I liked was they showed the drivers, all three of the drivers in the car. They showed their position in the little insert on the bottom. Insert, wipe, cue Elvis. They showed the all three drivers in like yellow on red or gray on red, but they had the driver that was in the car highlighted. Guys, take a lesson. The French did it right. Whoever was doing that did it right. Their coverage was exemplary. The only thing that I can fault Speed Vision with was they needed to move their little ball because they were covering up a sponsor. One of the in-car cameras was sponsored by TV Asahi out of Japan. And, of course, when the Asahi logo came up, somebody in the production just said, oh, we got to put the Speed Vision ball up there. Come on, guys. You can put it up there. Just move it down a little. You know, that's kind of the good thing to do it. Okay. So that was racing. Like I said, just kind of, let's see what's going on in the rooms. All right, I said hi to Leanne. I got NetSplit. Got some new IDs coming. And that's about it. Okay, I had the racing done. Now we're going to get a little serious. And just kind of like I said, like the music in the top of the show, America is waiting for an answer.
2: I wonder what it would be like to sail on an ocean of the bitter tears of those who lost their loved ones to a stranger. How many stadiums could you fill with all the people killed in war? Now you look me in my eyes.

0: Bone Thugs and Harmony. Or?
1: Well,
0: now we get serious. I want to read something. This is out of today's Denver Post. Written by Susan Bessie Wallace. The headliner is Consecutive Rallies Set at Capitol Over Manson. Marilyn Manson. Controversial rock icon Marilyn Manson will be the subject of two consecutive rallies Wednesday on the steps of the Capitol. One group wants him to stay away and the other wants to protect his right and the right of others to sing what he pleases. Manson, who recently told the Denver Post that, quote, "The people who hate me are doing what I want them to do. I'm on their minds, so I'm affecting their lives," end quote, will play at the Ozfest on Thursday at Mile High Stadium. Citizens for Peace and Respect. A group of churches and individuals, supported to varying degrees by some Columbine families and elected officials, was founded last month to stop the concert and increase awareness of Manson's often violent lyrics. A handful of local Manson fans began discussing the movement on a Manson chat site. Quote, "We were going to set up lawn chairs and watch the protest, but we decided we had to do something," said Carrie Ann Andrews, a 25-year-old mother of three, whose email moniker is Manson's Angel 4725. She said she believes that Jason Jans, director of Citizens for Peace and Respect, and a vocal opponent of the concert, has, quote, "wonderful," end quote, intentions. "But the way he's going about it is all wrong," she said. "He has taken lyrics out of context. It's Manson's right to artistically express himself any way he wants," end quote. Some in Andrew's group, Citizens for the Protection of Right to Free Speech, count themselves as Manson fans. National anti-censorship groups have signed on in support. A 17-year-old from Scotland is the creator of the group's website, www.supportmanson.homestead.com. Jans has said repeatedly that his quest is not for censorship, but for responsibility. He said he doesn't blame Manson for the Columbine shootings. A Manson CD was among the items taken into evidence. But he does fault the singer for continuing to publish and perform music that Jan says reflects the attitudes of killers Dylan Klebold and Eric Harris. Quote, "If Hitler came to town, would you stand up and say something? Then you draw the line somewhere, too," reads CPR www.nonmanson.org website. Quote, "We're just drawing the line closer than that. Any parent looking at these lyrics can understand it's a negative message," Jan said. "He has a right to say what he wants, but we have a right to ask him not to. The purpose of our rally is to inspire people to stand up for what is right and decent in their community," end quote. Leaders of both groups, who sat down recently for dinner, admit they are novices at public awareness campaigns that they have undertaken. Neither can estimate attendance at the events they've planned this week. Manson, known for his graphic stage antics and menacing appearance, says

0: about this. Is what really gets to me is that who are these people to say what is right or what we should and shouldn't listen to? Doesn't that kind of remind you of censorship? Mm-hmm. Doesn't it kind of remind you of fascism? A little. Now, I was ready to go off on this. My wife told me, and we sat down and talked about it a little. And it's like, okay, music affects you. Music affects people. But does music want to make you take automatic weapons and pipe bombs and take out a high school? I don't think so. I think there's a whole lot more to that than just a Marilyn Manson CD. Now, let me get this straight. I do not personally care for Marilyn Manson. I've heard some of his stuff. I don't find it offensive. I just don't care for it. I don't care for his stage antics. I know some people do. That's their right. It is their right to go and see a concert. It is their right to go out and spend money to support or, you know, to go see these acts. It is their right to listen to the music that they like to. Bay City Rollers in the 70s, Alice Cooper, Black Sabbath was considered the devil's music. Now you hear it on the Muzak. Now you hear it in an elevator. The Beatles was considered sinner's music. You hear that in weddings. In the 50s, most R&B music and early rock and roll was considered that, oh, it was just going to take the country apart. Now, there were other things that took the country apart. It was the racist attitudes of the 50s. A lot of other things. But, it's sure easy to blame somebody that like Marilyn Manson. Okay, let's see someone else who dressed up in glam and paraded himself about the stage in strange attire. But I don't see anybody protesting David Bowie. Do you? Now, I don't see any evidence of this, but boy, I know that some people would like it. Is when the church says, don't support this, and tries to tell the government that, oh, this should be outlawed. Now, I'm running late for an ID, so we'll do that, and we'll continue.
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0: Okay. What I would caution you to watch out for, do not take for granted any statement by any group, doesn't matter who, that says, this is bad, therefore it should be outlawed. They kind of tried that with Prohibition. They tried that with Prohibition. Now, you come into the thing where there are

laws that are meant to protect the people, and you get into a very, very big mess. But I would just say, now, if I had the chance, I'm halfway thinking about going to one of the free speech rallies. The Citizens for Peace and Respect don't get my support. Yeah, here we go. to 8 p.m. Wednesday at the Capitol steps. Speakers and literature about Manson's lyrics will be handed out. Every teenager who attends will get a free t-shirt. Oh, joy. And they're going to hold a rally at Mile High Stadium, Citizens for Peace and Respect, from 9:30 to 11:30 a.m. Thursday at Mile High Stadium. Participants are asked to wear white t-shirts and dark pants and to not bring signs. And Thursday, also a Hope Rally will take place all day at Six Flags Helich Gardens on the park grounds. Excuse me. 2-for-1 admission for participants. Discount coupons available at all metro area Family Christian stores. Isn't that nice? The Citizens for the Protection of the Right to Free Speech. Not a privilege, a right. You have the right to speak out. You have the right to speak out against Marilyn Manson, and I support the Citizens for Peace and Respect, their right to do that. But I also support Marilyn Manson's right to free speech to perform. Because if that right gets squished by moralistic fascism, then all we're going to get is Pat Boone. And that would be ishy. Speakers and First Amendment literature will be handed out at the Citizens for Protection of the Right to Free Speech rally. T-shirts will be sold with proceeds going to a Columbine fund. And whatever you say, those teenagers that went through Columbine, sure, they may have made listen to Marilyn Manson stuff, but that's not what. Oh, I don't think so. I don't think so, Don. Don says, words can be evil. That's why the government needs to control them. Bullshit. Bullshit. There is no need for government control of speech. That is a contravention of the First Amendment of the Constitution of the United States. That is a contravention of the First Amendment, the right to free speech and expression. Sorry, Don. This ain't Canada. This is not the People's Republic of China. This is not a fascist country where government controls everything. Wrong.

0: Well, you know, every day can't be Sunday.
1: That's right. That's right.
2: It's a funny thing. It seems like just before daylight is your darkest hour.
1: That's so true.
3: And you know one thing?
2: What's that?
3: Behind every silver lining, there isn't a dark cloud.
1: That's right. Now, you just ain't got time to go around just subtracting the mad because you'd just be too late.
0: Yeah. You know one thing?
2: What's that?
0: Every time you get around a tree, you better stop and grab a brick.
2: Why?
0: Old man trouble, man waiting on you. That's why

0: Oh, there is a great, great performer. Ry Cooder. Trouble. Yeah, some great comments going on the IRC. We've got about 15 minutes left. Ho, ho, ho. That's a good song, too. But, we ain't gonna play that one. Yeah, Docto says...
1: get the machine that goes...
0: I don't think you said that. Renee said, I think he has a right to sing what he wants, but they have a right to protect it, too. I agree with that. Renee also says, this has been happening since the beginning of rock and roll, and will continue to do so with each generation. Yep. I think in 30 years, we're going to hear Marilyn Manson on elevators. Mike says he has the right to sing just as much as I have the right not to listen to it. There you go. Thank you. Doctor says, it reminds me of a time I ordered something from Universal Radio. I told the guy I was taping snippets of the old AFRTS radio, and Limbaugh was on. He went absolutely apoplectic and told me I was everything but a biped for even hearing him. And you know, that guy at Universal. Come on, give me a break. A little slice at a time, Jerry says. Don says, I have no problem with protests. I have a problem with the protesters trying to get the shows canceled because they don't like the message. Thank you. Renee says, if kids are going ballistic, there is something wrong deeper down. Thank you. And Don, sorry I went off on you. I didn't know you were kidding. You said you hit a hot button. You're right. Yeah, Renee says, a lot of these kids that do that sort of stuff are getting picked on constantly at school. They are. There has to be some intervention. Jerry says, there's two sides to every story. That is how one draws opinions. Yes. Like somebody that used to be on Satellite Network long, long ago said, read everything, listen to everyone, believe nothing until you've done your research. Yeah, Doctor says, I don't care if anyone agrees or disagrees with me on any issue, but there's no reason to attack someone personally over it. Well, I may have gone over the line, sorry. But, and I don't care what you think. I don't care if you're so pissed off that you just turn the radio off. If you don't like the message, change the station. You know, there are off buttons.
2: Bad Brad.
0: There are off buttons. You can listen to something else. I ain't stopping you. We all have a voice and should be heard, Jerry says. Yeah, lately, Jerry says, it is definitely one-sided. The other side is being squashed, of course. That's fascism. A governmental controlled society. That's poo-poo. I am all for diversity of views, Doctor says, because they make you recheck your own beliefs. They educate, and maybe, most importantly, they can warn. Yeah! Thank you. Thank you very much.
3: Oh, thank you very much.
0: Doctor says, needless to say, I stopped buying stuff from Universal. Dumbed down kids. Yep, you bet. Oh, yeah. Passion is a good thing. I wish there were more of it. Oh, Doc, he probably was the boss. I don't know. I know a guy that got fired from his job for listening to Rush Limbaugh. Oh, okay. Thanks, Doctor. Yeah, I know a guy that was actually fired from his job for listening to Rush Limbaugh in his truck when he was going out to deliveries. I don't agree with him. He's too far to the left for me. Which is why Tom and Daryl and I get along wonderfully. I may not agree with you. I may not agree with you, but I will fight to the death for your right to say it. That's how it works, people. And I know that I'm preaching to the choir here mostly. I know that I'm preaching to the choir with most of you. I think that's maybe why we need more. Yeah, the Rob came up with a good comment. We're not going to take it by Twisted Sister. It does explain it perfectly. There's a couple other bands that do it better where the lyrics are more legible. But, no, I'll pick it up later. I might even have it. But, yeah, you can shoot it to me. No extended hours tonight. 10 o'clock, at 10, I'm going to kind of close her down and just relax a little bit. Kind of got a little bit wired up tonight. Yeah, got a little bit wired up there. Gee, can you see why? I mean, come on, people. Let me get over here. What haven't I played yet? What's left? I'll play a couple of those. Yep. Well, I got a few things here, a couple things I can play. The one I think is really pretty. And I'm just going to check it on now. Yeah. This is what we're coming up to. Summer Nights. It's a beautiful day.

0: Now it's about 2 minutes toward the top. I thank everyone for listening. Thanks for coming in. Thanks for the show. Thanks for listening. Hey, if you like it, tell people about it. You know, spread the word, spread the message. Because that's the only way that it's going to happen. Spread the word. Because, you know, gets lonely in outer space. That's going to about do it. Stay tuned for tomorrow's show. Hopefully we'll have Houston AMSAT. If not, we'll have Subterranea. We are going to go to... Yeah, spread the dew. Spread the dew. We're going to go to Caroline early tonight. We got a couple things running. Normally... Oh, what the heck. Yeah, we'll do the folk thing. The tapers are just going to have to deal with it. So, thanks. Good night. See you next week. Don't work too hard and stay in the shade. See ya.
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6: 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The following is a QST. Mirage and Ameritron get a new owner. 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
6: Our top story this week is the sale of Mirage and Ameritron to the Indiana company that acquired the Cushcraft and Hi-Gain brands from MFJ Enterprises earlier this year. Mirage and Ameritron, who are known for their amplifiers, are to join the amateur radio portfolio of ITU Corporation. ITU President Dave Carpenter posted both brands' logos on his profile page on the LinkedIn business platform, referring to their recent acquisition. As Newsline went to production, the official statement was covered on Linton News, a local online newspaper where ITU Corporation is located. This past April, ITU announced it will return Hi-Gain and Cushcraft brands to the marketplace by manufacturing them at a 15-acre property that is the former home of the National Guard Armory in Linton, Indiana. In a joint announcement that month, Dave and Camby Carpenter, who own the electronic supply business Tech Shack, announced the deal with Martin Jew, K5FLU, who closed the business he founded in Starkville, Mississippi. As copper thefts continue to climb around the U.S., police have announced the arrest of a suspect in an incident that left a radio station off the air in Kentucky. Jack Parker, W8ISH, brings us up to date.
8: Copper communication cables were stolen in late May from the tower site of radio station WDGG 93.7 FM, launching an investigation by local authorities. A transmission line was also cut, throwing the station temporarily off the air. The 100,000-watt station, which is owned by Kindred Communications, has since returned to broadcasting, but at a much lower power, less than 10 watts. Within days, police announced the arrest of a 63-year-old Kentucky man, Paul Crisp, after they said he was seen fleeing the same site during what police say was a second attempted copper theft. According to a report on the Inside Radio website, authorities used a search warrant to enter his home and found several pieces of communication cable and tools that they believe were involved in the incident. The last few years have seen a dramatic rise in copper wire thefts in the U.S., according to a recent report on National Public Radio. With growing demand for use of copper, especially in AI data centers, the value of metal has doubled. Todd Swenson of AT&T's Construction and Engineering Division told National Public Radio that it is also being increasingly stripped out of phone lines throughout the communications system as thieves try to capitalize on what are now record-high prices. This is Jack Parker, W8ISH.
6: Everything old is new again. Or at least that's true for some things, such as the old teletext system, the focus of one ham here in the U.S. Daniel Garcia, W2DIY, has that story.
9: In Europe, for over 40 years, TV sets have been capable of receiving a broadcast information service known as teletext. Now, the broadcasting protocol is being harnessed for a modern digital radio mode using AX25 packet radio data links on both HF and VHF bands. This is an experiment by Stephen Cass, KB1WNR, who reported on his work in the IEEE Spectrum, where he is an editor. Stephen writes that he was inspired by BBC's service known as CFAX, which even in the days of analog TVs, enabled viewers to select what they wanted to read on screen by entering different numeric codes into their TV remotes. This experiment works on adapting teletext for ham radio. Stephen wrote, quote, "I thought it would make a great radio protocol. In fact, I thought it could be a digital counterpart of slow scan television," end quote. SSTV transmissions are analog and somewhat slow and are often transmitted a few times to ensure the entire message, image plus text, can be received. Stephen asks that hams wishing to help him experiment contact him via the IEEE Spectrum Online magazine at spectrum.ieee.org. This is Daniel Garcia, W2DIY.
6: A prominent figure in the government of Qatar and in amateur radio there has become a silent key. We hear about him from Graham Kemp, VK4BB.
10: Abdullah bin Hamad Al Attiyah, Alpha 71 Alpha Uniform, was an influential presence in the leadership of Qatar and in amateur radio there. In public life, he was a former Deputy Prime Minister and Minister of Energy and Industry in Qatar. More recently, he served as the chairman of the Qatar Amateur Radio Society and was a major proponent for the development of the Quebec Oscar 100 satellite. Launched in 2018, the satellite, also known as Ezhail 2, carried the world's first geostationary amateur radio transponder as its payload. The project was a cooperative effort by the Qatar Amateur Radio Society, the Qatar Satellite Company, and AMSAT-DL. Abdullah bin Hamad Al Attiyah became a silent key May 27. He was 73 years of age. This is Graham Kemp, VK4BB.
6: Hams in Ireland have the opportunity to be part of the IRTS headquarters team at the IARU HF World Championship. Jeremy Boot, G4NJH, tells us how.
11: As the date for the IARU HF World Championship approaches, the Irish Radio Transmitter Society is still in search of hams who can represent Ireland by calling CQ with the call sign EI0HQ. There are 12 operating slots that remain to be filled for the event, which runs for 24 hours from the 11th to the 12th of July on all the HF bands, excluding the WAUX bands. If you're interested in being part of Ireland's headquarters station team, contact Mark, EI6JK, the contest manager, by emailing him at contestmanager, all one word, at irts.ie. This is Jeremy Boot, G4NJH.
6: NASA has announced the names of the four astronauts for next year's Artemis 3 mission, and Travis Lisk, N3ILS, tells us who they are.
12: The Artemis 3 mission is designed to be the last NASA mission leading up to a planned 2028 moon landing, and the four astronauts chosen for it will be responsible for tests on two commercially built lunar landers. The Orion spacecraft's pilot will be Luca Parmitano, KF5KDP, an Italian astronaut from the European Space Agency. He is the only member of the Artemis 3 team with an amateur radio call sign. The team includes test pilot and flight veteran Randy Bresnik, first-timer Andre Douglas, and Frank Rubio, who holds the United States record for the single longest spaceflight, a total of 371 days. The lunar landers are being built by Blue Origin and SpaceX. This is Travis Lisk and 3ILS.
6: Artemis is also on the mind of AMSAT, who is looking to launch one of its CubeSats on board one of NASA's next missions in that program, as we hear from Cell MB, KB3TZD.
13: AMSAT hopes to develop a CubeSat that will become a secondary payload on board one of NASA's next Artemis missions. In a letter of intent submitted recently to the space agency, AMSAT said that the high Earth deployment offered by the missions would align well with AMSAT's own goals to bring ham radio satellites into increasingly higher orbits. The proposed CubeSat payload would be a 6U-class spacecraft, weighing less than 14 kilograms or 30 pounds. It would have deployable solar arrays and an amateur radio communication system developed by AMSAT to support VHF uplinks and UHF downlinks. The CubeSat would also have a 5 GHz uplink and 10 GHz downlink. Hams around the world would be asked to provide telemetry reception using AMSAT's analysis tools. AMSAT responded to a NASA request for interested parties for its Artemis 3, 4, and 5 missions, which can accommodate 6U and 12U size CubeSats. This is Cell MB, KB3TZD.
6: This is a reminder that the original back-end server for the popular HamClack Shack accessory is set to stop working this month. If you wish to continue using HamClock in all of its features and to receive updates, you will need to switch your backend server as soon as possible. Open HamClock Backend is an open source server run by a development team that is also providing updates to the HamClock client. The client version is now at version 4.26. For details, visit the link in the text version of this week's newscast at arnewsline.org. It's time for you to identify your station. We are the Amateur Radio Newsline, heard on bulletin stations around the world, including the W8VPV repeater of the Cuyahoga Falls Amateur Radio Club in Cuyahoga Falls, Ohio, at 8 p.m. on Mondays. An air leak on the ISS temporarily forced NASA astronauts to shelter in their spacecraft, as we hear from Kevin Trotman, N5PRE.
14: Five space station astronauts, including the four-member team of Crew 12, returned to the space station on June 5th after taking shelter in their Crew Dragon spacecraft, where they were sent under evacuation orders from NASA. The space agency reversed its earlier evacuation order that had been prompted by an air leak discovered in the Russian service module. Cosmonauts were working to repair the recurring leak, which Roscosmos, the Russian space agency, said did not pose any immediate danger to the crew or the spacecraft itself. NASA and Roscosmos have been working together to determine their cause. This is Kevin Trotman, N5PRE.
6: An antenna design known as the origami antenna is showing promise for data transmission from tiny CubeSats, as we hear from John Williams, VK4JJW.
15: Using a folded antenna design, researchers have succeeded in helping CubeSats overcome their typically limited data transmission rates. The design, known as the origami antenna, increases to 25 times of its stored size on board the tiny satellite. When stored, the 64-gram antenna is 10 by 10 by 6 centimeters. Its deployed size creates a surface that is 50 by 50 centimeters. Researchers at the Institute of Science Tokyo have found that the antenna not only supports transmissions at higher rates, but strengthens signals by focusing the transmission into a narrow beam. The antenna transmits at a frequency of 5.8 gigahertz and has a gain of 18 dBi. The antenna was deployed on the 23rd of May on Science Tokyo's Origami Sat 2 CubeSat, which was launched in late April. The researchers' next task challenge will be a larger foldable antenna to be installed on larger satellites conducting observations of Earth. This is John Williams, VK4JJW.
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6: 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Listen for them on 80 through 6 meters. They will be operating from the Merivale Gun battery site on the eastern flank of the landing area, codenamed SWORD. Manu, CE3YMR, is using the call sign 3G0YM from Easter Island, IOTA number SA001 from the 20th through to the 27th of June. He will be using single sideband and FT8, primarily on 40, 30, and 6 meters. If local conditions permit, find him as well on 60, 20, and 10 meters. Listen to Olafur, TF1OL, using the call sign D4OL, from Boa Vista, IOTA number AF086, Cape Verde, from the 12th through the 22nd of June. He'll be using FT8 and FT4 on 80 through 6 meters. In Tanzania, Chaz, NK8O, is on the air as 5H3DX until the 2nd of July, using CW, FT8, and FT4. Listen for him on 40 through 6 meters. For QSL information and other operating details, please see each station's page on QRZ.com. It's the season for Youth on the Air America's camp in Huntsville, Alabama, for young amateur radio operators in North, Central, and South America. Be listening for a special event called W4Y while camp is in session from June 14th through to the 19th. When the youngsters aren't on the air, they'll be engaging in a number of space-themed activities and will live stream their contact with ISS astronaut Chris Williams, KJ5GEW. In this week's final item, we learn about a special event celebrating Tatu and Joshua. They and about 140,000 others like them are about to enter into the spotlight thanks to a group of hams from the Lehigh Valley in Pennsylvania. Newsline's Mark Abramovich, NT3V, has this story.
17: If I asked you what the date June 21st means to you, you'd probably say that sounds like the first official day of summer in the United States. It marks the longest period of daylight for a day this year. Coincidentally, this date for the summer solstice this year also marks the celebration of Father's Day in America. So what do Tatu and Joshua have to do with all of this? Both of these named creatures, whose origins can be traced to the continent of Africa, are mammals and the tallest animals on the planet. Come on, Sherlock Holmes, it's elementary. They are giraffes. They're going to be honored with a special event station to be set up on Sunday, June 21st, to observe World Giraffe Day from the Lehigh Valley Zoo outside of Allentown, where they both now live. Walt Skavinsky, KB3SBC, is coordinating the W3G operation on behalf of the Education Alliance for Amateur Radio. Skavinsky tells Newsline the W3G special event creates a rare intersection of wildlife conservation and communications technology. He says, quote, it will give zoo visitors and the public an opportunity to see real-world radio operations in action while celebrating giraffes and supporting awareness of conservation issues for them, end quote. Skavinsky says giraffes in the wild face significant threats, including habitat loss and poaching. He says world conservation groups use World Giraffe Day to focus on the silent extinction the gentle creatures are facing. More details at QRZ.com. Search W3G in the call sign window in the upper left box. By the way, Skavinsky observes, quote, this may be the only special event station where the antenna is not the tallest thing around, end quote. I'm Mark Abramovich, NT3V.
6: 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our listeners. 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For now, with Karen Eve Murray, KD2GUT at the news desk in New York, and our news team worldwide, I'm Paul Brown, WD9GCO in Valparaiso, Indiana, saying 73. As always, we thank you for listening. Amateur Radio Newsline is copyright 2026. Amateur Radio Newsline retains ownership of its material even when to retransmit it elsewhere. 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
19: ITU Corporation acquires Ameritron and Mirage RF power amplifiers from MFJ. Washington State's governor highlights amateur radio volunteers ahead of ARRL Field Day. AMSAT submits a letter of intent to NASA for carriage and launch of amateur radio CubeSats on upcoming Artemis missions. A U.S. radio station copper thief is arrested. Astronauts return to the space station after the leak that was venting air into space is repaired. The ARRL reminds amateurs to prepare for the upcoming Kids' Day on the air. The Orlando Hamcation is seeking nominations for its 2027 awards. The Irish Amateur Radio Transmitter Society is seeking operators for the HF World Championship. And employees at a radio station form a new amateur radio club, and they do a lot of amateur radio self-promotion on the air on the station. You will hear all of these stories and a lot more coming up in today's edition of This Week in Amateur Radio.
18: These headline stories will come to you in a moment, along with this week's special features. We'll visit with Bruce Page, KK5DO, and get an update from AMSAT and what's new with all those amateur satellites in orbit. Australia's own Ono Bin Shop, VK6FLAB, and Foundations of Amateur Radio continues with part 20 of his Bald Yak project. This edition continues his adventures with Soapy Audio and is entitled More Pie with Soap. Our own amateur radio historian, Will Rogers, K5WLR, returns with another edition of A Century of Amateur Radio. This week, Will takes us back to the summer of 1924, which brought the first explorers to four new shorter wavelength bands that were opened up to amateur use in July of that year. This is the final wrap-up of this edition, which is entitled DX Records and Shortwave Reflections, or The Heavy Side Road to the Antipode. We will stop by and visit with Bill Sires, AJ8B, in the DX Corner with all the latest news on D-Expeditions, DX, upcoming contest, and much more. And we will have a look at this month's Volunteer Monitoring System Report. That's all straight ahead as North America's premier amateur radio and technology news magazine and bulletin service, This Week in Amateur Radio, takes to the air right now.
20: 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This will mark the 50th state I have visited during my 68 years here on the planet. I'm Mike Nikolich, K9 DX Mike.
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0: And reporting from our news bureau in western Wisconsin, where the antenna farm is growing faster than the corn, I'm Marvin Turner, W0MET.
18: And reporting from the Ham Shack TV studios in Knoxville, Tennessee, where I just got my special event call sign for Field Day, I'm Josh Marler, AA4WX.
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23: And reporting from our news bureau in Fayetteville, Arkansas, where spring and summer are performing their annual dance, I'm Will Rogers, K5WLR.
19: 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Before we get into this week's newscast, I'd like to tell everyone that This Week in Amateur Radio now has its own Discord server. 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
20: Leading off our news this week is a story that makes me very happy. ITU Corporation this week announced the acquisition of two additional premier amateur radio and communications brands from MFJ Enterprises, Ameritron, and Mirage RF Amplifiers and Electronics. These are FCC-registered and approved high-quality RF amplifiers up to legal limit. In addition to amplifiers, Ameritron's lineup also includes antenna tuners, switching units, and several other electronic communication devices. This move expands upon ITU's earlier 2026 acquisition of the iconic Hi-Gain and Cushcraft antenna brands. These two additional product lines will be a very nice addition to ITU's portfolio of premier communications brands, says Dave Carpenter, president of ITU Corporation. Martin Jew and I have become very good friends over the last few months. His trust in my team to carry on the legacy of these iconic international brands challenges us to continue improving the processes and quality across all four companies. The manufacturing operations for Hi-Gain, Cushcraft, Ameritron, and Mirage are being consolidated and relocated from Starkville, Mississippi to ITU Corporation's 15-acre facility in Linton, Indiana. The complex transaction is well underway, with full product production scheduled to begin by the end of 2026. Customers and enthusiasts can follow ongoing updates, product information, and transition details at hi-gain.com. ITU Corporation is a 25-year-old full-service manufacturing and engineering company with deep roots in electrical, mechanical, automation, and industrial engineering, along with comprehensive training support. 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Headquartered in Duggar, Indiana, with primary manufacturing operations in Duggar and Linton, Indiana, ITU historically specializes in high-quality, hands-on job training skills systems. The company is committed to American-made excellence and preserving the heritage of these legendary amateur radio brands while delivering superior customer support and product quality.
24: Washington Governor Bob Ferguson has issued a video message recognizing the important role amateur radio operators play in supporting communities across the state and encouraging public awareness of amateur radio as ARRL Field Day approaches later this month. Here with all the details is John Ross, KD8IDJ, who files this report from League Headquarters.
25: During emergencies and natural disasters in Washington state, hams may provide one of the only forms of available communication, said Governor Ferguson. Field Day is a day for the public to see this communication in action with presentations and activities for all ages. And you can watch that video right now. There is a link at ARRL.org. The video was developed and produced by the Olympia Amateur Radio Society, ORS, an ARRL special service club serving the Olympia and Thurston County area. Club leaders said the goal was to create a message that radio clubs throughout the Washington area can use to help educate the public about amateur radio and encourage participation in Field Day activities. Several months ago, we set out to partner with Governor Bob Ferguson to produce a short but meaningful video highlighting the vital contributions amateur radio operators make to Washington residents every day, said ORS Director of Marketing and Communications Doug Grover, N7POV. We believe Field Day provides an excellent opportunity to amplify the message of amateur radio and emergency communications across our state. ORS will host its 2026 ARRO Field Day operation at Market Depot Park in Market Depot Park in Lacey, Washington, where HAMS will demonstrate the emergency communications capabilities.

0: dispatchers provide with communication support during emergencies and natural disasters, when traditional communication systems may be disrupted. The governor's message comes as amateur radio operators across the United States and Canada prepare for ARRL Field Day, June 27th and 28th, 2026, the largest annual on-the-air operating event in North America. Organized by ARRL, the National Association for Amateur Radio, Field Day has been held annually since 1933 and demonstrates amateur radio's ability to establish reliable communications under a wide range of conditions. The governor's message underscores the continuing importance of amateur radio as a volunteer-driven communications resource that serves communities before, during, and after emergencies. As clubs nationwide prepare for Field Day 2026, the video offers another opportunity to highlight amateur radio's long-standing tradition of public service, technical innovation, and community engagement. ARRL also encourages amateur radio operators to participate in the letter writing campaign, located at send-a-letter.org/HOA, supporting the Bipartisan Amateur Radio Emergency Preparedness Act. The national legislation seeks to ensure that amateur radio operators can install and maintain effective outdoor antennas at residences where private land use restrictions might otherwise prohibit them, helping communities maintain resilient emergency communications capabilities during disasters.
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On May 31, 2026, AMSAT submitted a letter of intent to NASA Marshall Space Flight Center in response to a sources-sought notice for CubeSat secondary payload opportunities aboard the Space Launch System on the Artemis 3, 4, and 5 missions. The letter of intent expresses strong interest in developing and flying an AMSAT-designed CubeSat payload on one or more of these missions. It highlights the strategic alignment between the opportunity and AMSAT's ongoing GOLF, or Greater Orbit Larger Footprint Program, which is building the technologies and operational experience needed for amateur radio satellites in progressively higher orbits, from LEO through MEO to HEO. A high Earth deployment would provide an outstanding environment to qualify key GOLF technologies, particularly radiation-tolerant electronics, advanced software-defined radio transponders, three-axis attitude determination and control, and deployable steerable solar arrays in the demanding thermal radiation and trajectory conditions beyond low Earth orbit. Such a mission would significantly expand amateur radio's larger footprint, deliver critical flight heritage, and create clear synergies with NASA's exploration, technology, demonstration, and public engagement goals. The letter of intent emphasizes AMSAT's long heritage of successful CubeSat missions, including the Fox series flown via NASA, and its robust portfolio of educational and university partnership programs. These include the CubeSat Simulator program used worldwide in schools and universities, collaborations such as the radiation experiment from Vanderbilt University and imaging payloads from Virginia Tech on Fox satellites, broader STEM outreach through live satellite contacts and telemetry projects, and active mentorship of student teams and early career professionals. AMSAT is prepared to deliver a flight-ready CubeSat payload, leveraging its proven engineering pipeline, dedicated volunteer technical team, and sustainable funding model of membership support, targeted donations, and grants. AMSAT proposes a 6U-class spacecraft featuring deployable solar arrays and an AMSAT-developed amateur radio communication system supporting VHF uplink, UHF downlink, plus 5 GHz uplink and 10 GHz downlink. A precursor 3U technology demo

0: demonstrator Golf T is under construction with completion targeted by the end of the year. If selected, AMSAT would pivot development toward the 6U configuration in collaboration with partners. Ground operations would leverage the global amateur radio community for telemetry reception via AMSAT's analysis tools, supported by dedicated AMSAT command stations. The organization is genuinely excited about the prospect of contributing an AMSAT-developed CubeSat to the Artemis program, advancing amateur radio's historic role in space exploration, qualifying technologies for future HEO and lunar missions, and inspiring students and the global public through meaningful educational partnerships.
1: As copper thefts continue to climb around the U.S., police have announced the arrest of a suspect in an incident that left a radio station off the air in Kentucky. Copper communication cables were stolen in late May from the tower site of radio station WDGG 93.7 FM, launching an investigation by local authorities. A transmission line was also cut, throwing the station temporarily off the air. The 100,000-watt station, which is owned by Kindred Communications, has since returned to broadcasting, but at a much lower power, less than 10 watts. Within days, police announced the arrest of a 63-year-old Kentucky man, Paul Crisp, after they said he was seen fleeing the same site during what police say was a second attempted copper theft. According to a report on the Inside Radio website, authorities used a search warrant to enter his home and found several pieces of communication cable and tools that they believe were involved in the incident. The last few years have seen a dramatic rise in copper wire thefts in the U.S., according to a recent report on National Public Radio. With growing demand for use of copper, especially in AI data centers, the value of the metal has doubled. Todd Swenson of AT&T's Construction and Engineering Division told National Public Radio that it is also being increasingly stripped out of phone lines throughout the communication system as thieves try to capitalize on what are now record-high prices.
2: Five space station astronauts, including the four-member team of the Crew 12, returned to the space station on June 5th after taking shelter in their Crew Dragon spacecraft, where they were sent under evacuation orders from NASA. The space agency reversed its earlier evacuation order that had been prompted by an air leak discovered in the Russian service module. Cosmonauts were working to repair the recurring leak, which Roscosmos, the Russian space agency, said did not pose any immediate danger to the crew or to the spacecraft itself. NASA and Roscosmos have been working together to determine their cause.
3: ARRL Kids Day is about a week away. Kids Day 2026 will be on Saturday, June 20th, from 1800 hours to 2359 UTC. Kids Day is held twice a year in January and June to let young people experience hands-on amateur radio and encourage their interest in obtaining a license. The event also allows active hams to share their stations and the hobby with children, scouts, church groups, or the public in as many ways as you can imagine. Some amateurs set up their equipment in a park or at a library, encouraging prospective hams to stop by, talk on the radio, and even experience Morse code. The rules are simple. Operation. Operate as much or as little as you like. You can invite kids and their parents to your station, explain how it works, and let them take turns on the air. Frequencies. 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Suggested exchange. First name, age, location, and favorite color. And the fun doesn't stop there. Take pictures and share your experience on the ARRL Kids Day Soapbox page or email to contests@ARRL.org with a signed youth photo release form for publication in QST and other ARRL publications. Tell us their story. Tell us your story. All participants are eligible to receive a colorful certificate, and there is no waiting. You can download a certificate and complete it on site with the participant's name and date of the contact.
4: 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Criteria for each award and the nomination forms can be found at www.hamcation.com/award. Hamcation 2027 is February 12th through the 14th at the Central Florida Fairgrounds and Expo Park in Orlando, Florida.
5: Hams in Ireland have the opportunity to be part of the IRTS headquarters team in the IARU-HF World Championship. As the date for the International Amateur Radio Union HF World Championship approaches, the Irish Radio Transmitters Society is still in search of hams who can represent Ireland by calling CQ with the call sign EIZHQ. There are 12 operating slots that remain to be filled for the event, which runs for 24 hours from the 11th to the 12th of July on all the HF bands excluding the WARC bands. If you are interested in being part of Ireland's headquarters station team, contact Mark, EI6JK, the contest manager, by emailing him at contestmanager@irts.ie.
0: NASA has announced the names of the four astronauts for next year's Artemis III mission. The Artemis III mission is designed to be the last NASA mission leading up to a planned 2028 moon landing, and the four astronauts chosen for it will be responsible for tests on two commercially built lunar landers. The Orion spacecraft's pilot will be Luca Parmitano, KF5-KDP, an Italian astronaut from the European Space Agency. He is the only member of the Artemis III team with an amateur radio call sign. The team includes test pilot and flight veteran Randy Bresnik, first-timer Andre Douglas, and Frank Rubio, who holds the United States record for the single longest spaceflight, a total of 371 days. The lunar landers are being built by Blue Origin and SpaceX.
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0: It is the beginning of the new month, and it's time for this month's edition of the Volunteer Monitoring Report. The Volunteer Monitor Program is a joint initiative between the ARRL and the FCC to enhance compliance in the amateur radio service. This is this month's activity report of the VM program. Technician operators in Michigan, Oregon, Utah, and Connecticut were issued advisory notices for 40-meter FT8 operation, a band on which technicians have no FT8 privileges but are allowed CW operation. Technician operators in Illinois, California, and Colorado were issued advisory notices for 20-meter FT8 operation, a band on which technicians have no privileges. An advisory notice was issued to an operator in Indiana concerning his operation on an expired license. An operator in Colorado was issued a commendation for outstanding operation in the America 250 special event. His operation was efficient and courteous and complied exactly with the FCC's identification requirements for special events. A new automated FT4 FT8 monitoring system has begun generating incident reports. The new system appears to be very effective and fair in continuously monitoring data frequencies to ensure that operators have the proper license for the band on which they are using FT4 and FT8. An operator in Texas was issued an advisory notice concerning operating a repeater on an expired license. The matter was resolved informally by telephone. Retail chain stores in Appleton and Neenah, Wisconsin were issued advisory notices concerning unlicensed operation on 430.225 MHz, which is allocated to the amateur radio service. An operator in Texas was issued an advisory notice concerning wide signals and splatter on 14.213 MHz. The signals extended from 24.210 to 24.219 MHz. A repeater owner in California was cautioned about allowing non-amateurs in a volunteer watch group to use the repeater in non-emergency situations. Technician operators in Indiana and North Carolina were issued advisory notices concerning FT8 operations on 20 and 40 meters. Technicians have no operating authority on 20 meters and only CW authority on 40 meters. This was the first use of the new automated FT8 monitoring system established for the VM program to continuously monitor data frequencies. An operator in Vermont was issued a commendation for excellence in CW operation. An operator in Mississippi received a commendation for extra efforts to find a frequency for a W1AW-4 America 250 operation. An operator in Florida, meanwhile, received a commendation for exceptional efficiency and courtesy during a Parks on the Air activation. There were two meetings with the FCC Enforcement Bureau concerning enforcement issues on 7.200 MHz. A presentation on the VM program was given in person to the Forsyth Amateur Radio Club in Winston-Salem, North Carolina, and one FCC meeting concerning continuing enforcement issues on the 40-meter SSB bands. The totals for this month's monitoring were 1,964 hours on HF frequencies and 2,560 hours on VHF frequencies and above, for a total of 4,524 hours. We thank Volunteer Monitor Program Administrator Riley Hollingsworth, K4ZDH, for this report.
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0: The ARRL is pleased to introduce a new member benefit, the QST Product Review Comparison Database. With all the details on this exciting new offering, we go to League Headquarters, where John Ross, KD8IDJ, has this special report.
2: This online tool makes it easier to compare amateur radio transceivers, receivers, amplifiers, and transmitters by allowing users to sort and filter equipment based on their own selection criteria. This tool, introduced by the ARRL Lab, offers a familiar experience for anyone who has shopped online in recent years, said ARRL Laboratory Manager George Spada, W1GKS. For decades, the lab has been making standardized measurements that are publicized in QST product reviews. And while those reviews have long been available online, finding and comparing products often required knowing exactly what you were looking for. The new database makes it much easier to discover and evaluate equipment based on the characteristics that matter most to you. The tool has a lot of flexibility in the ways that you can sort data. Options include sorting the product by name, chronologically, from newest to oldest, published, and alphabetically. And whether you're purchasing your first radio or considering an upgrade to your current station, the QST Product Review Comparison Database provides an objective, data-driven, customizable way to evaluate equipment. A companion guide explaining the various measurements and specifications is also planned to help members better understand the technical data when making an informed purchasing decision. I'm John Ross, KD8IDJ.
0: The comparison database includes ARRL lab-tested devices in previously listed categories dating back to 2012. Users can apply filters to narrow results to specific types of equipment and then sort products using select specifications and laboratory measurements. Multiple products can be selected and compared side by side, making it easier to evaluate options before making a purchase decision. The data columns can be sorted by performance, metric, and columns can easily be rearranged to display information in the order most useful to the user. If you know the name of the device you'd like to view, there is a search field available as well. When two or more products are selected for comparison, the results open in a new browser tab, allowing users to keep their place in the main database. To access this new member benefit, log into the ARRL website and visit compare.arrl.org.
3: The Citizen Science Investigation Organization, HAMSAI, has asked Canadian officials to halt their planned shutdown later this month of its shortwave time signal station, CHU, saying it has unique and irreplaceable value to researchers and the international scientific community. A statement on HAMSAI's website praises CHU for its longstanding role as a resource in auroral research. Its unprecedented citizen science study of the 2024 solar eclipse over North America also relied heavily on CHU's capabilities. The statement says, in part, the use of time-standard beacons as ionospheric signals of opportunity dates back more than a century to the earliest days of radio science. Today, this time-tested approach is supercharged by inexpensive single-board computers, software-defined radios, and the participation of the global amateur radio and shortwave listener community, who have built a growing meta-instrument that spans the continent of North America and points beyond. HAMSAI's flagship project, the Personal Space Weather Station Network, is also closely intertwined with CHU and its remote sensing capabilities. There was no statement released in response by the recipient, Dr. Marina Gertzvov of the National Research Council.
4: Everything old is new again. Or at least that's true for some things, such as the old teletext system, the focus of one ham here in the United States. In Europe, for over 40 years, television sets have been capable of receiving a broadcast information service known as teletext. Now the broadcasting protocol is being harnessed for a modern digital radio mode using AX.25 packet radio data links on both HF and VHF. This is an experiment by Stephen Cass, Kilo Bravo 1 Whiskey November Romeo, who reported on his work in the IEEE Spectrum, where he is an editor. Stephen writes that he was inspired by the British Broadcasting Corporation service known as CFAX, which even in the days of analog TVs, enabled viewers to select what they wanted to read on screen by entering different numeric codes in their TV remotes. This experiment works on adapting teletext for ham radio. Stephen wrote, quote, "I thought it would make a great radio protocol. In fact, I thought it could be a digital counterpart of slow scan television. SSTV transmissions are analog and somewhat slow, and are often transmitted a few times to ensure the entire message, images plus text, can be received." End quote. Stephen asked that hams wishing to help him to experiment contact him via the IEEE Spectrum online magazine at spectrum.iee.org.
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0: Hello and welcome to the DX Corner for your weekly dose of DX. I'm Bill, AJB. For the rest of this year, I'm going to pass along a bit of extra information when I let you know what will be on the air in the next 7 days. So many hams have joined in the annual CQ Marathon contest that I thought I would help them out, as well as anyone else who is involved in the marathon. The great thing about the marathon is that it truly is a marathon and not a sprint. You can join at any time during the year and get credit for all the QSOs you've accumulated in that calendar year. So when I come across an activation that I would recommend that you get in the log to help your score, I will announce it by starting off with Marathon Alert! I know this seems corny, but you will know that the information that follows indicates an entity that is more rare than usual DX. If you're not as experienced with DX or the marathon, you may not know what is common and what is not. I hope this helps you get key entities into the log to help your CQ marathon score. And let me know if you find it useful. Well, let's start with an update from the two DXpeditions that are now QRT. The first is from the 3 Golf Zero Zulu DXpedition. This operation became QRT at 1400 Zulu on June 5th after 17 days of operation. Philippe, XQ7 India Radio, reached 22,003 QSOs from 160 through 10 meters through the 10-meter band. He said, quote, "In my opinion, a very good mark for a one-man de-expedition. Logs have been sent to my QSL manager, Tim, M0URX, and you can check your contact status on his website," end quote. He added, "We are already working on the design of the QSL card where Max, Oscar November 5 Uniform Radio, will make the design. I can tell you in advance that the QSL card will be four-sided. Thank you for all your support. Cheers." And that was from Philippe. Thank you so much. That was a great de-expedition, and I got you in a couple of bands I needed, so thank you. Also, from Tango 31, Central Kiribati, we have this. The Rebel DX group reports that T31 Tango Tango Tango Part 1 is now QRT. The final log will be uploaded, presumably to Club Log, when time permits. And I think it's already up there because Club Log is showing 183,624 QSOs. LOT confirmations will follow shortly. So those were two great DXpeditions and a pleasure to work. The following DX information comes from Bernie, W3UR, editor of the Daily DX, the Weekly DX, and the How's DX column in QST. If you would like a free 2-week trial of the Daily DX, your only source of real-time DX information, just drop me a note at thedxmentor@gmail.com. Well, let's start off with Olafor, Tango Fox 1 Oscar Lima, and his wife. They will be on Boa Vista Island, Cape Verde, from June 12th to June 23rd for a 10-day stay. So they should be QRV about the time you're listening to this. During this time, he will be active on FT8 and FT4 and 80 through 6 meters using the call sign Delta 4 Oscar Lima. Marathon alert! So here's one you need to get. Charlie Echo Zero Yankee, Easter Island, will be active from June 20th to the 27th. Manu, Charlie Echo 3 Yankee Mike Romeo, will be active from Rapa Nui, which is Easter Island, under the call sign of 3 Golf Zero Yank Mike. The focus will be on 6, 30, and 40-meter bands with possible activity on 10, 20, and 60, depending on propagation. Operations will use FT8 and single sideband modes. Although this takes place during a family vacation, the goal is to maximize contacts for the worldwide DX community during this second activation from the island. 5 Hotel, Tanzania. Here's a reminder that Charles, November Kilo 8 Oscar, has a work trip to Tanzania and is planning to start today and continue to July 2nd. Working around his job assignments, he will be on the air as 5 Hotel 3 Delta X-Ray. He will be using 100 watts to a dipole, vertical, and a long wire. CW, FT8, FT4 will be his modes, and 40 through 6 meters are the bands. He will upload the log to LOTW and Club Log. For a paper QSL, it's $5 US through PayPal. Marathon alert, here's another one, Charlie 2, which is Nehru. Phil, Charlie 21 Tango Sierra, confirms that he will depart Nehru on July 22nd. Meantime, he will be working, quote, a lot of new ones. He's been doing some Club Log live stream and Club Log log search. He says that 99.9% of the time, Club Log has real-time updates. Heavy rain occasionally blocks his internet connection. On FT8, he says, quote, "I listen out to 3600 hertz. With the IC7300 filter set to 3600 Hz, the waterfall is out to just over 3600 Hz, end quote. Usually there is no one between 3000 and 3500. He said, quote, if I'm not hearing you, try 3000 or 3100. No need to go much higher than that, end quote. He usually sets up his transmit between 2500 and 3000, telling us that, quote, if your waterfall does not go out to the last 3K, you will probably not hear me. Phil has now made 132,000 QSOs, 40,400 of those being uniques. 272 entities work, 269 confirmed, saying, quote, and I honestly thought 260 was going to be the max for me from here, end quote. He even worked three Yankee Zero Kilo with 50 watts and a homemade vertical. On 80 meters, a tuner problem is making his life difficult, with SWR rising above after 5 minutes of operating due to heat, so he will likely not be on 80 much more. He was hoping to earn the five-band Worked All States Award, but is still missing New Hampshire, Nebraska, and Vermont. Presumably, he means on 80 meters. From Curacao, which is Papa Julia 2, we have this. Papa Julia 2 stroke Papa Hotel 2 Mike, Operator Frank, will be on the air until June 29th, mainly FT8 and some FT4 and sideband on various bands. QSO using Club Log, OQRS, or LOTW. St. Martin, which is Fox Sierra. John, K9 Echo Lima, will be activist Fox Sierra stroke K9 Echo Lima until June 24th, focusing mainly on 6 meters while also operating on 80 through 10 meters. He'll upload logs to Club Log in real time and to LOTW daily. He plans to answer all Bureau cards, though Bureau replies may take several months. His station includes an IC7300 Mark II, an Expert 1.3 amplifier, and an end-fed half-wave antenna for 80 through 10 meters. He also has a Yagi for 6 meters located on a hill overlooking the Atlantic. Marathon alert! Tango 8, Palau. Tango 8 Radio will be active until June 18th from Palau, so you only have a few more days. The op plans to operate on 160 through 6 meters using FT8, FT4, single sideband, and FM on 10 meters. The operator is Yaz, Juliet Alpha 6, Uniform Bravo Yankee. Logs will be uploaded to LOTW and to EQSL. For a paper QSL, requests should be sent directly with SASE. He also says he will respond to Bureau requests. Well, this week, the DX Mentor YouTube channel will feature a discussion with Bill, Whiskey 4 Whiskey Victor, who is the president of the Guantanamo Bay Amateur Radio Club. You can learn about the Guantanamo Bay Club, their members, as well as the relationship with Cuba. Check it out. Let me know what you think. If you have questions or you need information, or if you need more information about the CQ Marathon program, drop me a note at thedxmentor@gmail.com. Until next week, this is Bill, AJB, saying 7-3, and thanks to my XYL Karen for her love and support. I hope to hear you in the pileups. Have a great DX week.
1: Astronauts from China's Shenzhou 21 mission have returned to Earth just days after the three-member Shenzhou 23 crew's arrival at the Tiangong Space Station. The Shenzhou 23 mission features a first for any Chinese astronaut. One of the crew members is scheduled for an extended stay on board, remaining there for a year. In 6 months, the Tiangong Station crew will also welcome an astronaut from Pakistan with the launch of the Shenzhou 24 mission. The Beijing-trained crew member will be the first international astronaut to visit the Chinese space station. Tiangong is considered an important stepping stone in China's goal to land astronauts on the moon by 2030. The U.S. space program is in a race with China's in the hopes of returning astronauts to the lunar surface in 2028. Meanwhile, amateur radio is already there. In 2024, Japan's ham radio station, JS1YMG, became the world's first licensed ham radio station on the lunar surface.
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0: Foundations of Amateur Radio. The thing I think I love most about the hobby of amateur radio is the challenges it represents. Not in terms of life or emotional ones, though I will admit that there's some of those, in no small part due to the variety and complexity associated with being human and a member of the community, more in terms of figuring out how stuff works and then how much stuff there is. I was first licensed in 2010, and since then I've attempted to document the experience of being an amateur and discovering just what that might mean. This week has been interesting, if not quite as productive as I was hoping for. I spent a full day working on Soapy Audio. You might recall it's one of the potential puzzle pieces in my Bald Yak project. I can report that it compiles fine on a Raspberry Pi 2, and when I get a moment, I suspect that it will also work just fine on a Pi Zero. When I got to the point of packaging it all up, I spent hours trying to get my head around the Debian packaging system. For reasons I don't understand, nobody appears to have written anything that monitors the standard make install step, save for one project called check install, which has some serious bugs, like overwriting the system password file, and is not recommended. While in the middle of that adventure, I discovered that Soapy SDR and associated modules, utilities, and support tools are already packaged in Debian. I'll confess that I emulated a stunned mullet when I noticed that. While this might mean that I essentially spent 3 days shaving a yak for apparently no good reason, it did allow me to discover that Soapy Audio is currently receive-only, but adding transmit doesn't look like an unsolvable problem. I still don't know why I went down the compilation steps, but it allowed me to peruse the source code, which helped discover how some of this hangs together. And I'll hasten to add that my understanding is currently incomplete at best, but that's par for the course. After discovering the existing packaging, I installed Soapy Remote Server on the Pi, and it worked out of the box. Something which I'm happy to say is a regular occurrence with Debian packages. Perhaps this is why packaging is so complex. Another thing to investigate, as time permits. I then added an external USB sound card with the audio going into the rear data socket of my FT857D, and together with the CT62 compatible USB CAT cable, that's computer-assisted tuning, allowing remote control of the radio, the Pi was ready to be the network interface to my copy of GNU Radio. Well, not quite. There's some secret incantations that I have still to divine, but thanks to random forum posts with hints at how to format the command string required, I'm making progress. GNU Radio can see the Soapy server, has passed the checks to control the radio, which happens behind the scenes thanks to Hamlib, but stumbles on the audio card side of things. If it weren't for other life-affirming activities in my diary, I would be reporting success. But I can tell you that I can taste it. Now, why does this make me excited? Well, it means that I can now use my FT857D across the room, technically across the internet even, to receive and process RF within GNU Radio. You might recall that this is one of the stated aims of this whole endeavour. In terms of 50 things to do with an SDR, this one will end up in the Listen to Conversations on the 2-meter amateur radio band pile. While it's not particularly exciting to listen to the local repeater across the room, something which I can do by turning up the volume or getting a long headphone lead, it represents a small milestone in the pursuit of my Bald Yak project, which aims to create a modular, bidirectional and distributed signal processing and control system that leverages GNU Radio. It's called Bald Yak because by the time I'm done, the yak is likely well and truly shaved. So, micron by micron, I'm getting closer. Also, like a stunned mullet means to be dazed and uncomprehending, feel free to use it in public. I'm Ono, Victor Kilo 6, Foxtrot Lima Alpha Bravo.
1: Welcome to the 53rd segment of Ham Radio History, a Century of Amateur Radio, Ham's Organizations, Events, Inventions. I'm Will Rogers, K5WLR. with our gratitude to Chris Cadella, W2PA, for allowing us to use his website for these segments, we bring you this, the next chapter of Ham Radio History, DX Records and Shortwave Reflections, or the Heaviside Road to the Antipode. This is part three of this segment. Taking his cue from the various 1924 shortwave tests, the League organized a mid-summer 1925 test to continue the effort with everyone participating worldwide. It was again to be a one-way test, meaning some stations would transmit and others would receive, but no QSO would be made. This time it would run for three 48-hour periods, each one devoted to single-band operation on 40, 20, and 5 meters during the 18-19 July, 25-26 July, and 1-2 August, respectively. This time it would run for three 48-hour periods, each one devoted to single-band operation on 40, 20, and 5 meters during 18-19 July, 25-26 July, and 1-2 August, respectively. Transmit schedules would run according to local standard time for each station. A 30-minute restricted transmit period, a 30-minute free-for-all period, and a 3-hour listening period would rotate in sequence, with 6 such cycles during each of the 2 days. As in earlier tests, the restricted periods were reserved for high-power stations selected by the League. The organizers urged station owners to provide a continuous watch for the entire period, using 2 or 3 operators in shifts, so as to get as much experience with propagation as possible around the clock. For similar reasons, they advised hams to listen for the same stations during each 4-hour time period, noting how each signal changed throughout the day. When transmitting, stations would send a self-assigned code word, followed by test and the station call sign, all repeated during a 30-minute transmitting period. Thousands of stations participated, producing hundreds of logs mailed to ARRLHQ containing data collected on 40 and 20 meters, but hardly anything on 5 meters. But because of a lack of standards and equipment for measuring received signal strength, and the fact that many reports were incomplete, the usefulness of the data for empirical analysis was quite limited. In fact, no coherent set of conclusions could be made. Nevertheless, the participation level alone demonstrated that radio is no longer a strictly winter sport, remarked ARRL traffic manager Fred Schnell. After the successful 20-meter transatlantic tests, E.J. Simmons, operating 2OD at Gerrards Cross, Bucks, England, cabled McClurkin, the well-known Australian experimenter at 2CM, asking him to construct equipment for the band. In April 1925, they began testing on 20 meters, coincidentally on the same day the first IARU Congress opened, resulting initially in several receptions of 2CM in England. Encouraged, they continued testing for 2 weeks and finally worked each other on 3 May from 0552 until 0715 GMT, when Simmons had to get ready for work. The next day they repeated the feat and passed 3 messages, including one to the English Prime Minister from his peer in Australia, one to Eccles of RSGB from McClurkin, and one from Eccles to the Wireless Institute of Australia. Simmons and McClurkin were then in regular contact. Recognizing the reality of what he called the international era in amateur radio, Warner's editorial for July 1925 rhetorically asked, "Have we not almost reached the ultimate of amateur accomplishment?" Specifically referring to this first daylight amateur QSO between England and Australia at the Antipodes. Maybe almost was his operative word, or maybe each generation redefines ultimate. Either way, the answer would turn out to be no. Included in this material are quotes from the following. Announcement of Midsummer Shortwave Tests, the Traffic Department, QST, June 1925, page 47. F.E. Handy, the Midsummer Shortwave Tests, the Traffic Department, QST, January 1926. The first page of the appendix apparently not currently available in an online QST archive as of April 2026. England and Australia work in daylight, QST, July 1925, page 23. With our thanks to Chris Cadella, W2PA, for allowing us to use his website, Ham Radio History, a Century of Amateur Radio, Hams Organizations Events Inventions. I'm Will Rogers, K5WLR, reporting for This Week in Amateur Radio.
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0: 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The California-based foundation provides support to projects involved in scientific research, amateur radio, experimentation, digital communications, and communication technology. 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
1: FCC Chairman Brendan Carr today welcomed the start of the first FCC spectrum auction in 4 years. The AWS-3 auction will offer 200 5G-grade spectrum licenses that laid fallow for more than a decade. The license areas included in this auction are home to over 100 million consumers across 48 states, 2 U.S. territories, and the Gulf of America. They include major markets like New York, Chicago, Boston, Tampa, and Charlotte. Bidding in the AWS auction, formally designated as Auction 113, began this morning. The auction makes available spectrum licenses in the 1,695 to 1,710 MHz, 1,755 to 1,780 MHz, and 2,155 to 2,180 MHz bands. The auction makes over 1.4 billion megahertz population available for auction, a metric calculated by multiplying the bandwidth by the population covered by the licenses. The auction started today utilizes rules the Commission proposed and adopted last year. The licenses made available had been auctioned in 2014 for commercial use, but were the subject of defaults or bid withdrawals. As a result, these 200 licenses were unsold in the prior auction, and the spectrum has remained in the FCC's inventory ever since. Today's auction will put those spectrum licenses to productive use. The proceeds from this auction will fund the FCC's Secure and Trusted Communications Networks Reimbursement Program, commonly known as RIP and Replace, which seeks to remove untrustworthy technology from U.S. communications networks. The FCC's Build America agenda is putting in the work to free up airwaves and restore the country's leadership in wireless.
2: Bruce Page, KK5DO, is here now with this week's AMSAT report. Bruce?
3: Thanks, John. For about the next month, there will be a lot of special event stations on the air celebrating FIFA World Cup. They will be operating as W2C, W5C, W6C, plus many more, and then stroke something representing their city. As they will be working a lot of HF, we also have satellites. I have volunteered to operate as W5C stroke H for Houston on June 14, 17, 20, 23, 26, 29, and July 4th. I will try to hit as many FM and linear satellites as I can from about 10 a.m. to 8 p.m. Central Time. If you would like more information, visit wc2026ses.org. On that site, you can volunteer to operate as well as see what stations will be on the air at what time. As we will be uploading our logs to the site, you can request QSL cards. Click on the QSL card tab and you can see many of the different QSL cards available. It will make a great collection for you, and there are many, many of them. This is Bruce Page, KK5DO. Back to you, John.
2: And thanks, Bruce, for that report.
4: It is time for this week's look at the solar weather and the terrestrial propagation forecast. Solar activity has been at low levels this past week, with most of the sea level activity originating from region 4465, including the largest flare of the week, a C2.6 observed on June 10th. There are currently 7 numbered sunspot regions on the disk, with region 4467 decaying to plage. This week, there was a Type 2 radio sweep detected by the Radio Solar Telescope Network on June 10th. That radio emission was associated with a coronal mass ejection first observed at the northeast quadrant by ground-based coronagraph imagery from HAO and MLSO coronagraph late on June 10th and later by space-based coronagraph LASCO and C2. Modeling indicates there is no Earth-directed component. Other coronal mass ejection activity was observed in the coronagraph imagery later in the period, but preliminary analysis indicated no Earth-directed component. Solar activity is expected to remain at low levels, with a chance for M-class flares and a slight chance for X-class flares. NOAA's Solar One satellite became operational early on June 11th, becoming the Space Weather Prediction Center's primary source of solar wind data. And speaking of solar wind, the wind speeds continued to decrease after the passage of a weak transient reaching 374 kilometers per second at the end of the period. Background solar wind conditions are expected through midday June 11th, when a coronal hole high-speed stream is anticipated to become geo-effective through June 13th. Overall, solar activity is rather low. It is expected to continue declining through mid-June. Most active regions are relatively small, typically with a simple geomagnetic configuration. Nevertheless, Class C flares are occasionally observed, sometimes accompanied by coronal mass ejections.
2: Just ahead in Radio Sport this week, on June 12th through the 13th, it's the PVRC reunion, CW phone and digital there. June 13th, the YBORARIDX contest, that's phone. June 13th as well, the Asia-Pacific Sprint, single sideband and phone. June 13th and 14th, Portugal Day contest, that's CW phone. And on June 13th to 14th also, the SKCC Weekend Sprintathon, that is CW. And remember to visit the ARRL contest calendar for more events and information. Upcoming ARRL conventions and major events: on June 13th, it's the Knoxville Ham Fest hosting the ARRL Tennessee State Convention, that's in Knoxville, Tennessee. June 14th, it's the Breeze Shooters Ham Fest, computer and electronics show, hosting the ARRL Western Pennsylvania Section Convention. That's in Butler, Pennsylvania. And June 19th to the 20th, it's Flagstaff Ham Fest, hosting the ARRL Arizona Section Convention. That's in Flagstaff, Arizona. And you might want to save the date, June 26th through the 28th, 2026. It's Ham Radio, International Amateur Radio Exposition in Friedrichshafen, Germany. And make sure you search the ARRL Ham Fest and Convention database at www.arrl.org/hamfest to find more events in your area.
5: An unlicensed radio operator who has been convicted of jamming a local repeater several times has just been issued yet another FCC warning. Acting on several interference complaints from amateur radio operators in California, the U.S. Federal Communications Commission had issued a warning to a radio operator who has a long history of unlicensed, disruptive, and illegal transmissions on a local repeater. The FCC sent a notice of unlicensed operation in late May to Jack Gerritsen of Bell, California, saying that in March, agents with direction-finding equipment had verified reports of his 2-meter transmission on a local repeater. The FCC said the agents heard him make statements over the air using a phrase, "Jack is back," identifying himself. Over the past 2 decades, Gerritsen's encounters with the legal system and FCC have landed him in court and prison. He received a 1-year sentence in 2000 following his conviction in state court of interfering with the Highway Patrol's radio system. Upon his release, he took and passed his technician-level exam, receiving the amateur radio call sign KG6IRO. The FCC revoked the license grant days later. In November 2001, after realizing Gerritsen had been convicted of public safety interference and that the license was granted mistakenly, according to various reports, he remained on the air presence despite that. FCC records show he was later sent a forfeiture order of $21,000 for interfering with Coast Guard auxiliary communications with a sailing vessel in distress. He was convicted in September of 2006 at the age of 70 for malicious interference with radio and unlicensed transmissions. He was fined and sentenced to 7 years in prison. The latest notice from the FCC, dated May 28th, gives him 10 days to respond and orders him to immediately halt all transmissions.
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0: It's that time of year again, summer and field day. Each year, the American Radio Relay League sponsors field day as a picnic, a campout, practice for emergencies, and formal contest, and most of all, fun. The event takes place during a 27-hour period on the fourth weekend of June. For 2026, the event takes place from 1800 UTC on Saturday, June 27th, 2026, through 2100 UTC on Sunday, June 28th, 2026. Those who set up prior to 1800 UTC on June 27th can operate only 24 hours. The Radio Amateur Satellite Corporation promotes its own version of Field Day for operation via the amateur satellites, held concurrently with the ARRL event. This year should be as much fun as last year, since we have more than 10 transponders and repeaters available. Users should check the AMSAT status page for what is available. If you are considering only the FM voice satellites, there are ISS, SO50, AO123, SO125, and Sonata 2. It might be easier this year to make that one FM contact for the ARRL bonus points with so many FM birds. The congestion on FM low Earth orbit satellites is always so intense that we must continue to limit their use to one QSO per FM satellite. This includes the International Space Station. You will be allowed one QSO if the ISS is operating voice. It was suggested during past field days that a control station be allowed to coordinate contacts on the FM satellites. There is nothing in the rules that would prohibit this. This is nothing more than a single station working multiple QSOs. If a station were to act as a control station and give QSOs to every other field day station, the control station would still only be allowed to turn in one QSO per FM satellite, while the other station would be able to submit one QSO. The format for the message exchange on the ISS or other digital packet satellite is an unproto packet to the other station, three-way exchange required, with all the same information as normally exchanged for ARRL field day. If you have worked the satellites on field day in recent years, you may have noticed a lot of good contacts can be made on some of the less populated low Earth orbit satellites like AO7, RS44, AO73, and JO97. During field day, the transponders come alive like 20 meters on a weekend. The good news is that the transponders on these satellites will support multiple simultaneous contacts. The bad news is that you can't use FM, just low duty cycle modes like SSB and CW. The complete rules for AMSAT Field Day may be found online at amsat.org/fieldday.
1: It is time for AMSAT's satellite shorts from all over. And this week, we find that the U.S. Space Force this week awarded SpaceX a $4.16 billion contract to build a constellation of satellites designed to track airborne targets from orbit. The program is intended to detect and track airborne targets, including aircraft, cruise missiles, and potentially hypersonic weapons. In the same week, the U.S. Space Force awarded SpaceX a $2.29 billion contract to build a network of low Earth orbit satellites intended to function as a military internet in space. Both deals were among the largest contracts issued this year by Space Systems Command, the Space Force's acquisition arm. Our final stop is with NASA, where we find that NASA has officially ended the Mars Atmosphere and Volatile Evolution, or MAVEN, mission 6 months after it lost contact with the probe. MAVEN was the agency's first program dedicated to studying the Martian atmosphere and its evolution. It launched in 2013 from Cape Canaveral and entered the Martian orbit nearly a year later in 2014. The probe's primary science mission was scheduled to last 1 year, but it ended up spending more than 11 years in orbit, sending back data from Mars. NASA even used it as an antenna for the Mars 2020 mission, which brought the Perseverance rover to the planet.
2: M.
0: ARRL Great Lakes Division Director Scott Yonnelly, November 8, Sierra Yankee, was the guest speaker at the Central Ohio Radio Club's June meeting. Yonnelly discussed several ARRL programs and services, including the Teachers Institute on Wireless Technology, which equips educators at all grade levels with tools and strategies to introduce wireless technology into their classrooms, and the ARRL Foundation Scholarship Program, which supports student radio amateurs pursuing higher education. He also highlighted the ARRL Learning Center, a membership benefit featuring an ever-growing collection of online courses, videos, and downloadable resources. You can log in with the same credentials used for the ARRL website, said Yonnelly. One Central Ohio Radio member noted, "We appreciate Scott pointing out the many services offered by ARRL, especially renewing a license." Yonnelly said that ARRL can help any member who needs assistance with renewing or updating their licenses by contacting the ARRL VEC. He encouraged attendees to get to know their ARRL director as a source for information and assistance. The Central Ohio Radio Club is both an ARRL-affiliated club and an ARRL special service club.
2: Here is a reminder that the original back-end server for the popular Ham Clock Shack accessory is set to stop working this month. 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Open Ham Clock Backend is an open-source server run by a development team that is also providing updates to the Ham Clock client. The client version is now at v4.26. 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
3: You can now watch a featured presentation from 2026 Dayton Hamvention, Salty Walt's Portable Antenna Forum, on ARRL's YouTube channel. In the session, Walt Hudson, K4OGO, demonstrates how hams can build antennas from inexpensive materials and get on the air from parks, beaches, summits, and other portable operating locations. In the 25-minute video, Hudson

0: is that are simple, affordable, and effective. Whether you're new to portable operating or looking for fresh ideas for POTA, beach operations, or DX chasing, the presentation is packed with practical insights and real-world examples.
1: Using a folded antenna design, researchers have succeeded in helping CubeSats overcome their typically limited data transmission rates. The design, known as the Origami Antenna, increases to 25 times of its stored size on board the tiny satellite. When stored, the 64-gram antenna is 10 by 10 by 6 centimeters. Its deployed size creates a surface that is 50 by 50 centimeters. Researchers at the Institute of Science Tokyo have found that the antenna not only supports transmissions at higher rates, but strengthens signals by focusing the transmissions into a narrow beam. The antenna transmits at a frequency of 5.8 GHz and has a gain of 18 dBi. The antenna was deployed on May 23rd on Science Tokyo's OrigamiSat 2 CubeSat, which was launched in late April. The researchers' next task challenge will be a larger foldable antenna to be installed on larger satellites conducting observations of Earth.
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0: A new multi-platform desktop satellite tracking application for amateur radio operators, Oscar Watch Tracker, has been released and is under active development. Developed by Peter Goodall, MM9SQL, and hosted on GitHub, Oscar Watch provides an integrated environment for tracking AMSAT and other amateur satellites, predicting passes, managing Doppler-corrected frequencies, and optionally automating rotator and radio control, all from a single map-centered interface. Oscar Watch is tailored for VHF and UHF satellite operators working FM CubeSats, linear transponders, and similar modes. It assumes familiarity with basic concepts like azimuth, elevation, and Doppler, but automates the calculations and hardware interactions to let operators focus on making contacts.
1: 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That's whiskey, the number 2, X-ray Bravo Sierra, 77@gmail.com. Be sure and use Anchor Audition in the subject line. 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
2: Long before smartphones, social media, and even the internet itself, there are amateur radio operators chatting across continents, bouncing signals off the atmosphere, and building communities one transmission at a time. That spirit was alive and well last Saturday morning in Alberta, Canada. The Lethbridge Senior Citizens Organization, or LSCO, celebrated a ribbon-cutting ceremony marking a new 3-year partnership between the LSCO and CJOC-FM 94.1 FM, while amateur radio enthusiasts browsed tables of equipment at a bustling flea market downstairs. The partnership officially launches a newly branded CJOC Amateur Radio Club and Radio Room, a collaboration designed to celebrate CJOC's 100th anniversary while helping preserve and grow one of radio's oldest traditions. Shelves displayed equipment spanning nearly a century of amateur radio history, some pieces dated back to the

0: early 1930s, where operators often had to build their own equipment because commercial products simply did not exist. Other displays showcased Heathkit radios assembled from mail order kits, vacuum tubes, test equipment, and early commercial transceivers. The partnership with CJOC Radio aims to build on that foundation and exhibit. 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CJOC Afternoon host and music director Mike Doherty said the partnership felt like a natural fit during the station's centennial year. "It's important to keep a respect for terrestrial radio," he said. "People are always going to need access to information. Radio is a public service." For many visitors, the event offered a reminder that despite living in a world of smartphones and instant messaging, amateur radio remains both surprisingly relevant and deeply social.
1: 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Covering all of Pittsburgh, Pennsylvania, and beyond. Many of the news and information items heard in this edition of This Week in Amateur Radio have been provided by the American Radio Relay League, the ARRL Audio News Service, and the ARRL Letter, AMSAT, the Radio Amateurs of Canada, the Shortwave Listening Post, the Federal Communications Commission, the Radio Society of Great Britain, and Ofcom, the South African Radio League, the International Amateur Radio Union, the Wireless Institute of Australia and the Australian Communications and Media Authority, the New Zealand Association of Radio Transmitters, the Amateur Radio 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the internet.
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3: And you've got all this over-sanitized and sterilized music, kind of like fast food songs, auto-tuned rubbish produced by the likes of Simon Cowell and his entourage. And what you really need now is something to come along and just kind of shake everything up. Yeah? Are you with me on this? Are we on the same page? I think we are, aren't we? But you'll always get good new music here, even though it's not played by mainstream stations, because that's what we do here at Caroline.

It's the Pretenders from Viva El Amor and Biker. I think we should check in now with America. This is from their 74 Holiday album and the brilliant Tin Man, I Give You America Now on Caroline.

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0: Hi, this is Art Bell, host of nationally syndicated radio program Coast to Coast AM. I'm here today to tell you about how great Radio Onion Ring is. Yes, folks, it's even better than the Sea Crane radios, or the Prepper Survival Kits, or the Fat Whacker, or those roses dipped in gold, or the garlic supplements. 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I'd sell my soul to the devil to help out Radio Onion Ring. 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Forget worrying about government conspiracies, Bigfoot, aliens, and ghosts. 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
6: 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Here, boy. 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

0: I bet this is what Lori's house sounds like. She's got a lot of clocks. I only have one clock. That's a manageable number. This is Random Records and Tapes for whatever the hell day it is. Sunday, June 15th, 2025. It's Father's Day. Happy Father's Day to all of the fathers. And don't worry, we'll feature some dad jokes in the program because it's Father's Day. If you're unfamiliar with the show, it's really simple. We take two completely randomly selected vinyl records or audio cassette tapes off the shelf and we play them. While we're doing that, we chat with the plethora of people in Clubhouse. Join us, damn it! We're in the Radio Onion Ring house in the Random Records and Tapes room. 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So now, I'm just going to let you all know that we had some technical difficulties, like a lot of technical difficulties last week. We ended up having a pretty boisterous Clubhouse room. And yet we didn't have a show. We had parts of a show. You may have heard little snippets of a show at the very beginning. What was happening was my Wi-Fi connection to this computer kept dropping, and it's not a signal strength problem. It had full bars. It also hasn't happened since then, so I don't know why that was happening. However, I have installed a hardwired Ethernet connection to this computer now to take that particular problem out of the loop. I also had to troubleshoot sound settings because Windows 11 lost its mind for some reason, and that now seems to be resolved, at least for now. So we'll see. And now it's time to say hello. Oh, and one more thing. We will be listening to the records that were planned for last week's show because we really didn't get to listen to them last week. Now, let's say hello to the plethora of people in Clubhouse. Hello, plethora of people.
1: Howdy.
2: Hello.
0: How are you all?
2: We're all good.
0: Well, that's good.
2: At least we are here in Louisville. Kim is far away from the mic. You may not be able to hear her.
3: Farmer. Quite a storm we had last night. Neighbor. Yep, it sure was. Farmer. Did it damage your barn any? Neighbor. I don't know. I haven't found it yet. Ooh.
2: That's pretty far away from the mic, but not far enough.
4: Yeah, it's great.
0: It actually was really close to the mic, so...
1: His batteries might be dying.
0: I don't want to dissect this.
4: Are you sure?
0: I feel like if I dissected this, I could wire it directly into the board and we could all hear it better.
1: Oh, no. I think it needs a lobotomy. Forget the dissecting. Mm-hmm.
0: Pippi liked this so much that she got this for her dad for Father's Day as well. And I haven't heard yet whether...
4: Does Pippi hate her mom dead much?
0: I don't think she hates her mom or her dad. In any case, you may recall that last week we were going to listen to Bare Naked Ladies. The record is called Stunt, and it's a late 90s record. It came out in 1998. And we're going to try to listen to it again this week. See if we can hold our connection this time.

0: Hey, everybody, the record ended. And, oh, why don't I turn myself up now? Hey, everybody, the record ended. So we are, just based on the length of this record, I'm just going to flip it and start the other side. Otherwise, I'm worried that we'll get behind. We wouldn't want to get behind, would we?
1: Depends on who you're talking about.
2: You're on air.
0: I suppose we have time for this, though.
3: Employer, I thought you requested yesterday afternoon off to go see your dentist. Employee, yes, sir. Employer, then why did I see you coming out of the stadium with a friend? Employee, that was my dentist.
2: Yeah,
4: didn't laugh. Oh my gosh.
5: I've literally heard that 3 times.
1: I think so too. That's 3 too many.
6: Also, and is it just me, but it kind of looks like random. He has false teeth. He's wearing false teeth.
0: Well,
5: maybe.
7: Okay, so Chip, did you train that thing?

0: Casey Kasem, host of the American Top 40 Countdown. Unfortunately, I'm dead. But if I came climbing out of my grave like the next song climbed up the charts, I would, without a doubt, endorse Radio Onion Ring. 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
6: I want to know what you're thinking. There are some things you can't hide. I want to know

0: 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Is it muted or not muted or what? I don't know.
1: Pure energy.
0: It's not muted. So this is the second hour of Random Records and Tapes for Sunday, June 15th, 2025. Father's Day. Happy Father's Day to everybody. Happy Death Day to Casey Kasem. He died on this day in 2014. If you're unfamiliar with the show, it's really simple. 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We're in the Radio Onion Ring house in the Random Records and Tapes room. 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Now let's say a quick hello to the plethora of people in Clubhouse. Hello, plethora of people.
2: Hello.
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0: This hour, we are going to go all the way to the other end of the 90s and listen to REM.
2: Oh.
0: The record is called Out of Time.
2: That's my favorite.
0: And it's one of my favorites too, actually. I have lots of favorites.
4: Are we gonna be able to play the record, or will we be out of time to be able to finish it?
0: We'll find out. Okay. If we don't dilly dally, we should be fine.
4: Okay.
0: So here we go.
3: Harry.
5: Yeah. You want me to go get? Just use a napkin. I'll throw it.
6: Hey, I can't find that on the radio. You'll turn to that station.

down, low, low, low. Night suits me fine, morning suits me fine. I've been so happy, happy, way up high.

0: And that is the end of the record. We have a few minutes before, so I'm flipping the record now. Just
1: why did I do an evil laugh?
0: I don't know.
2: Because our shower is echoey, and I happen to be in there. I didn't know you were in there, and you did a really maniacal, deep-throated laugh, and I was unprepared.
0: I think we have time for one of these.
3: A husband raced into his house. "I found a great job," he exclaimed to his wife. "The pay is incredible. They offer free medical insurance and give 3 weeks vacation." "That does sound wonderful," said the wife. "I'm glad you think so," replied her husband. "You start tomorrow."
4: I've heard that one before.
5: Yes, it's repeating itself.
2: I think you need to shake it up. Is it like an eight ball? Can you just shake the thing up so it'll like,
0: No, but I read an article today that said that Mattel is going to be adding ChatGPT or OpenAI technology to some of its toys.
5: Oh my God.
2: Oh no.
0: One of the toys that they mentioned was the Magic 8 Ball.
5: Oh, that'll be interesting. AI jokes. Oh my God. Yeah, I've seen that coming. I mean, I'm not surprised, but I don't know. That's going to be...
4: And then who's going to store all the information and then go back and get it?
2: And we thought the Chucky doll movie was bad. Now just look what kind of movies are going to be coming out based on that.
5: Could you imagine what the Furbies will be like now? Oh, my God.
4: Oh, Lord. Yeah. Hungry.
1: The Etch-A-Sketches will be connected to Pornhub and they'll draw their own porn. Yeah.
2: That's what it is. It's like dance.
0: I thought Teddy Ruxpin was creepy when it was backed by a cassette tape.
1: I told him that the other day. He was much creepier than Furby.
0: Yeah. Yeah.
4: It was so fun to tickle the Furby on the belly. Like you had to really like dig at it and it would laugh so hard.
5: Whoa.
4: Yep.
5: That was weird.
0: What was weird?
5: Lori's tickling
1: on your belly.
5: No, Lori's voice went like into the Matrix, or was that just for me? I don't know.
4: It was just for you.
0: Yeah, okay. Only in Michigan.
2: So, Lori, Candace and Holly had gotten their Furbies at the same time because their birthdays are—they're both in July. One's in the middle of July, and one's at the end. So, they got their Furbies at the same time, and it was kind of neat because if you have two Furbies and they interact with one another, but Candace, because she was little, just kind of still a little unsteady on her feet, and she got to running around in the kitchen, and lost her footing and dropped her Furby, and the thing literally it literally went and then it went. Like it went into cardiac arrest.
4: Yeah.
2: And then she got terrified. I took the batteries out of it because it wouldn't stop. And then I put the batteries back in and it was sneezing. And it was like,
4: his health was bad.
2: Yeah. Because it was like something. I forgot what it would say when its health was real bad, but it would say something about not feeling good or it was sick. And then it went back to going,
5: Oh, my God.
2: And then she just freaked out, screamed, and ran off. And she would not play with her Furby ever again.
0: I don't blame her.
2: We did get it to work again, but she wouldn't have anything to do with it.
0: I do not blame her.
5: How did you get it to work again? Just, like, let it rest for a while? Or what'd you do?
2: Yes. Yeah, no, we just had to let it. I put it in a drawer downstairs in a basement. So it could just, you know, recuperate. But
1: it had a timeout. Yeah, put it in.
4: Until you want to make the proper sound.
0: That's what we usually do with Al. So.
5: Okay.
6: Apparently got pissed off that the guy dropped. Like, never do this again to me.
0: All right, I'm going to play the other side of the record.
6: You traumatized Candace.
2: I did.

Sunday morning, she got up from the kitchen table, folded the newspaper, and silenced the radio. Those creatures jumped the barrel.

0: Okay, that's the end of the record as we know it. And that also means, and I wasn't really prepared for this because I wasn't paying attention to the time. That also means that it is time to end the show. Oh, I wasn't turned up in Clubhouse either. So sorry about that, Clubhouse people. It's time to end the show. Stay tuned for Bryn Loudon, who's coming up with the Fun Zone, 2 hours of comedy and novelty and strange weirdness stuff. And big news, I think this came out maybe last weekend. Dr. Demento is finally retiring at the end of this year. And so there's a, like, if you're subscribed to the Dr. Demento, he only does an internet show and you have to pay for it, but he's doing kind of a, like a countdown to his retirement. So, anywho, stay tuned for Bryn. We'll be back next week, same time, same station, stable internet connection permitting. Say goodnight, plethora of people.
1: Good night,
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1: 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And this is WTND LP Macomb, WQNA Springfield, RFD, and KWQQ Farmington. And we're waiting for the top of the hour. Uh-oh, Tom's having trouble getting through the maze in there. We will begin our show now, actually. That's a nice thing. Always nice to have a show start.
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2: And we're here. Are you over there yet, Tom? He doesn't have the radio on yet, so he's going to have to get that going. I'm going to go ahead and start playing music. If you have if you get your thing, your version going before we run out of a first hour, we will we'll go to that, and we hope everything will work. That'll be nice, won't it? Anyway, let's listen to some. Let me see what I've got here to start with. I have some Enya.

0: Ah, there's my mic. Well, we're going to do a little. Let me explain a couple of things. I found some new cables and some other accessories and we had to change mixers from a couple of weeks ago that we had all that horrible noise. So I ended up putting another mixer in place, and for whatever reason that none of us can figure out quite yet, some of the stuff that's supposed to be working isn't, and I don't quite know why. I do know that I've got Tom's microphone patched in, so I think it will work. I can't be absolutely sure of that, of course, because that's what happens when things go wrong, you see. And we'll see whether Tom gets... Now he can't find his microphone. Oh, that's helpful. Well, you want to try playing your music and see if that works? It's going to start in the middle of the song because for some reason or other things are not working right. So assuming it's going to work, let's find out. He's going to try playing it. And of course, I have no idea. Well, that would be at least some help if it was on. Okay, it's loading. I hope it loads fast and gets on there. We're going to hear from, hopefully we'll hear from Neil Sedaka. And, oh good, I'm real pleased. It doesn't seem to be running. And that's not, what's that?
1: I think it's up all the way.
0: Okay.
2: I don't care.
1: Wait a minute.
0: What? Okay. Yeah. I don't hear anything.
1: 39 seconds in.
0: Uh-huh. And no sound.
1: Good. That's so
0: isn't that thrilling? Well, all right. Have you got your mic working?
1: No.
0: Oh, you haven't found your mic. All right. Well, we'll get back to this whatever it is. Soon, maybe.
1: We hope.
0: In any case, we'll get back to Enya and hope everything is okay. Well, it isn't okay. Some stuff, and then we'll have something working by the time we have the are supposed to start the story, and everything hopefully will work. We'll give that a shot.

0: Testing.
1: Ooh.
0: It's off and it's still working.
1: That's weird. It's allowing me when I turn it on.
0: Turn it down. Okay. Testing 1, 2, 3. Testing 1, 2, 3. Yay. Right.

0: Okay, that's going to finish the stuff. So we're going to, it's now almost 10 minutes till 8 Central. I'm going to play a few other things here.
1: Right.
0: We've got some Emerson, Lake, and Palmer coming
1: up. Very good.
0: Up.

0: Okay, that's Emerson, Lake, and Palmer. With some very strange material there.
1: But very good.
0: Very good indeed. I liked it very much. And Tom is here, so his mic is working, which is
1: right.
0: A good thing, because we're going to be playing the story next after we do the station IDs.
1: Right.
0: This is WTND LP Macomb.
1: WQ&A Springfield.
0: RFD.
1: And KWQQ Farmington.
0: That's right.
1: So here we will start the story.
0: And I want to let me make a couple of explanations for you. For those of you who have been listening to the weekly program, the weekly story time we've been doing, this is the second book.
1: Zena Henderson.
0: What'd you say?
1: Zena Henderson.
0: Zena Henderson. I thought you said Lynn Anderson.
1: No.
0: Anyway.
1: And this is going to be, I believe, the third story.
0: I think you're right. But we'll have to find out.
1: Yeah.
0: In any case, we have several more stories in this book, and then there's some more that follow this particular, you know.
1: Right, individual stories, I think.
0: Right.
1: That
0: were published after this one was compiled.
1: Right.
0: Basically, the two books that we're featuring are compilations of the various stories that
1: were published in science fiction
0: in various
1: magazines
0: over the years.
1: Right, from early 50s and then early 60s, I think.
0: And they put and basically what they did was they took she did this. She put the she put together the chapters of each of the book as as part, you know, by using each of the stories, and then she did some things tying the chapters together.
1: They're calling interludes.
0: Interlude, yeah.
1: The first book was Pilgrimage, the Book of the People. The second book is The People No Different Flesh. And that's what we're going through at the moment.
0: That's right. So I hope you enjoy it, and it'll take about an hour or so. A little past an hour.
1: Yeah, we'll see what happens.
0: Good luck.
1: Yep.
2: Interlude, Mark and Maris 2. Oh, breathed Maris out of her absorption. All alone like that. The last anyone anywhere. But she had the home longer than anyone else, said Valency. She had that dear familiarity to close her eyes upon before opening them in the presence. But how could Bethy possibly remember, began Maris. It's something we can't quite explain, said Jimmy. It's a group consciousness that unites us across time and distance. I guess Simon's communicating with Eva Lee before he was called brought her assembling more directly to us. Eve, you know, was Bethy's mother. It's overwhelming, said Karen soberly. We know, of course, about the home and how it was lost, but until you're actually inside an emotion, you can't really comprehend it. Just imagine to know that the solidness of Earth beneath your feet is to become dust scattered across the sky so soon. So soon. The group was silent for a while, listening to memories and to a past that was so present. The silence was suddenly shattered by a crashing roar that startled everyone into an awareness of now. Good heavens, cried Maris. What's that? A Donde Villa, muttered Jemmy. They've got that old clunker going again. Johannin must have done something drastic to it. Well, he started it just in time to stop it, said Valency. We've got a journey to go, and we'd better eat and run. Karen, is it all ready? Yes, said Karen, heading for the shadowy house. Maris has a lovely kitchen. I move that we move in there to eat. It's chilling a little out here now. Jemmy, will you get the boys? I'll set the table, cried Lala, launching herself airborne toward the kitchen door. Lala, Valency's voice was quiet, but Lala checked in mid-flight and tumbled down to her feet. Oh, she said, her hands over her mouth. I did forget, after I promised. Yes, you did forget, said Valency, her voice disappointed. And after you promised. I guess I need some more discipline, said Lala solemnly. A promise is not lightly broken. What would you suggest? Asked Karen from the kitchen door, as solemnly as Lala. Not set the table, suggested Lala, with a visible reluctance. Not tonight, she went on, gauging carefully the adult reaction. Not for a week, she sighed and capitulated. Not set the table for a whole month. And every meal remember a promise is not lightly broken. Control is necessary. Never be unearthed away from the group unless I'm told to. And she trudged, conscientiously heavy-footed, into the house with Karen. Isn't that a little harsh? Asked Maris. She does love to set the table. She chose the discipline, said Valency. She must learn not to act thoughtlessly. Maybe she has a little more to remember in the way of rules and regulations than the usual small child, but it must become an automatic part of her behavior. But it's 6, protested Maris, then laughed. Or is it 5? 5 or 6, she understands, said Valency. An undisciplined child is an abomination under any circumstances, and doubly so when it's possible to show off as spectacularly as Lala could. Debbie had quite a problem concerning control when she returned from the new home, and she was no child. Returned from the new home? Said Maris, pausing in the door. Someone else? Oh, Valancy, do you have to go home tonight? Couldn't you stay for a while and tell me some more? You want to assemble anyway, don't you? Couldn't you now? You can't leave me hanging like this. Well, Valancy smiled and followed Maris into the kitchen. That's an idea. We'll take it up after supper. Jemmy sipped his after-supper coffee and leaned back in his chair. I've been thinking, he said. This business of assembling. We have already assembled our history from when Valancy joined our group up to the time Lala and the ship came. We did it while we were all trying to make up our minds whether to leave Earth or stay. Davy's recording gadget has preserved it for us. I think it would be an excellent idea for us to get Emily's story recorded, too, and whatever other ones are available to us or can be made available. Mother assembled a lot because she was separated from the people when she was so young, said Bethy softly. Assembling was almost her only comfort, especially before and after Father. She didn't know anything about the rest of her family. Bethy whitened. Oh, must we remember the bad times? The aching, hurting, cruel times? There was kindness and love and sacrifice for us, interwoven with the cruel times too, you know, said Jemmy. If we refuse to remember those times, we automatically refuse to remember the goodness that we found, along with the evil. Yes, admitted Bethy. Yes, of course. Well, if I can't persuade all of you to stay, why can't Bethy stay a while longer and assemble? Asked Maris. Then she'll have a lot of material ready for Davy's gadget when she gets home. And so it was that Maris, Mark, and Bethy stood in the driveway and watched the rest of the party depart prosaically by car for the canyon. If you can call prosaic the shuddering, slam-bang departing of the Overland, now making up clamorously for its long afternoon of silence. Assembling is not a matter of turning a faucet on and dodging the gushing of memories. For several days, Bethy drifted, speechless and perhaps quite literally millions of miles away, through the house, around the patio, up and down the quiet street, and back into the patio. She came to the table at mealtimes and sometimes ate. Other times her eyes were too intent on far away and long ago to notice food. At times, tears streaked her face, and once she woke Mark and Maris with a sharp cry in the night. Maris was worried by her pallor and the shadows on her face as the days passed. Then finally came the day when Bethy's eyes were suddenly back in focus, and relaxing with a sigh onto the couch, she smiled at Maris. Hi, she said shyly. I'm back. And all in one piece again, said Maris. And about time, too. Leisha has a drake tail in her hair now, all both of them. And she smiled once when it couldn't possibly have been a gas pain. So, after supper that night, Mark and Maris sat in the deepening dusk of the patio, each holding lightly one of Bethy's hands. This one, said Bethy, her smile fading, is one I didn't enjoy, not all of it. But, as Jemmy said, it had good things mixed in. Hands tightened on hands, then relaxed as the two listened to Bethy assembling sub-vocally. Angels Unawares. Be not forgetful to entertain strangers, for thereby some have entertained angels unawares. Hebrews 13:2. I still have it, the odd flower-shaped piece of metal, showing the flow marks on top and the pocking of sand and gravel on its bottom. It fits my palm comfortably with my fingers clasped around it, and has fitted it so often that the edges are smooth and burnished now, smooth against the fine white line of the scar where the sharp, shining, still-hot edge gashed me when I snatched it up, unbelievingly, from where it had dripped molten from the sloping wall to the sandy floor of the canyon beyond margin. It is a remembrance thing, and as I handled it just now, looking unseeingly out across the multiple roofs of margin today, it recalled to me vividly margin yesterday, and even before margin. We had been on the road only an hour when we came upon the scene. For 15 minutes or so before, however, there had been an odd smell on the wind, one that crinkled my nose and made old Nig snort and toss his head, shaking the harness and disturbing Prince, who lifted his patient head, looked around briefly, then returned to the task. We were the task, Nils and I, and our wagon load of personal belongings, trailing behind us Molly, our young Jersey cow. We were on our way to margin to establish a home. Nils was to start his shining new mining engineering career, beginning as superintendent of the mine that had given birth to Margin. This was to be a first step only, of course, leading to more accomplished, more rewarding positions, culminating in all the vague, bright, but most wonderful of futures that could blossom from this rather unprepossessing present seed. We were as yet 3 days' journey from Margin when we rounded the sharp twist of the trail, our iron tires grating in the sand of the wash, and discovered the flat. Nils pulled the horses up to a stop. A little below us and near the protective bulge of the gray granite hillside were the ruins of a house and the crumpled remains of sheds at one end of a staggering corral. A plume of smoke lifted fingers straight in the early morning air. There was not a sign of life anywhere. Nils flapped the reins and clucked to the horses. We crossed the flat, lurching a little when the left wheels dipped down into one of the cuts that, after scoring the flat, disappeared into the creek. Must have burned down last night, said Nils, securing the reins and jumping down. He lifted his arms to help me from the high seat and held me in a tight, brief hug, as he always does. Then he released me, and we walked over to the crumple of the corral. All the sheds went, he said, and apparently the animals, too. He twisted his face at the smell that rose from the smoldering mass. They surely would have saved the animals, I said, frowning. They wouldn't have left them locked in a burning shed. If they were here when the fire hit, said Nils. I looked over at the house. Not much of a house. It doesn't look lived in at all. Maybe this is an abandoned homestead. In that case, though, what about the animals? Nils said nothing. He had picked up a length of stick and was prodding in the ashes. I'm going to look at the house, I said. glad of an excuse to turn away from the heavy odor of charred flesh. The house was falling in on itself. The door wouldn't open, and the drunken window spilled a few shards of splintered glass out onto the sagging front porch. I went around to the back. It had been built so close to the rock that there was only a narrow, roofed-over passage between the rock and the house. The back door sagged on one hinge, and I could see the splintered floor behind. It must have been quite a nice place at one time, glass in the windows, a board floor, when most of us in the territory made do with a hard, trampled dirt floor and butter muslin in the windows. I edged through the door and cautiously picked my way across the creaking, groaning floor. I looked up to see if there was a loft of any kind and felt my whole body throb one huge throb of terror and surprise. Up against the sharp splintering of daylight, through a shattered roof, was a face looking down at me. It was a wild, smudged, dirty face, surrounded by a frizz of dark hair that tangled and wisped across the filthy cheeks. It stared down at me from up among the tatters of what had been a muslin ceiling. Then the mouth opened soundlessly, and the eyes rolled and went shut. I lunged forward almost instinctively and caught the falling body full in my arms, crumpling under it to the floor. Beneath me, the splintered planks gave way and sagged down into the shallow airspace under the floor. I screamed, "Nils!" and heard an answering, "Gale!" and the pounding of his running feet. We carried the creature outside the ruined house and laid it on the scanty 6 weeks' grass that followed over the sand like a small green river, the folds in the earth that held moisture the longest. We straightened the crumpled arms and legs, and it was a creature no longer, but a girl child. I tried to pull down the tattered skirt to cover more seemly, but the bottom edge gave way without tearing, and I had the soft smudge of burned fabric and soot between my fingers. I lifted the head to smooth the sand under it and stopped, my attention caught. "Look, Nils, the hair. Half of it's burned away. The poor child must have been in the fire. She must have tried to free the animals." "It's not animals," said Nils, his voice tight and angered. "They're people." "People," I gasped. "Oh, no." "At least four," nodded Nils. "Oh, how awful," I said, smoothing the stub of hair away from the quiet face. "The fire must have struck in the night." "They were tied," said Nils shortly. "Hand and foot." "Tied? But Nils..." "Tied. Deliberately burned." "Indians," I gasped, scrambling to my feet through the confusion of my skirts.
3: "Oh, Nils."
2: "There have been no Indian raids in the territory for almost 5 years, and the last one was on the other side of the territory. They told me at margin that there had never been any raids around here. There are no Indians in this area."
3: "Then who? What?"
2: I dropped down beside the still figure.
3: "Oh, Nils," I whispered. "What kind of a country have we come to?"
2: "No matter what kind it is," said Nils, "we have a problem here. Is the child dead?"
3: "No."
2: My hand on the thin chest felt the slight rise and fall of breathing. Quickly, I flexed arms and legs and probed lightly.
3: "I can't find any big hurt, but so dirty and ragged."
2: We found the spring under a granite overhang halfway between the house and the corral. Nils rummaged among our things in the wagon and found me the hand basin, some rags, and soap. We lighted a small fire and heated water in a battered bucket Nils dredged out of the sand below the spring. While the water was heating, I stripped away the ragged clothing. The child had on some sort of a one-piece undergarment that fitted as closely as her skin and as flexible. It covered her from shoulder to upper thigh, and the rounding of her body under it made me revise my estimate of her age upward a little. The garment was undamaged by the fire, but I couldn't find any way to unfasten it, to remove it, so I finally left it and wrapped the still unconscious girl in a quilt. Then carefully I bathed her, except for her hair, wiping the undergarment, which came clean and bright without any effort at all. I put her into one of my nightgowns, which came close enough to fitting her, since I am of no great size myself.
3: "What shall I do about her hair?"
2: I asked Nils, looking at the snarled, singed tousle of it. "Half of it is burned off clear up to her ear."
3: "Cut the rest of it to match," said Nils. "Is she burned anywhere?"
2: "No," I replied, puzzled. "Not a sign of a burn, and yet her clothing was almost burned away, and her hair..." I felt a shiver across my shoulders and looked around the flat apprehensively, though nothing could be more flatly commonplace than the scene, except for the occasional sullen wisp of smoke from the shed ruins. "Here are the scissors," Nils brought them from the wagon. Reluctantly, because of the heavy flow of the tresses across my wrist, I cut away the long, dark hair until both sides of her head matched, more or less. Then, scooping up the sand to lower the basin beneath her head, I wet and lathered and rinsed until the water came clear, then carefully dried the hair, which, released from length and dirt, sprang into profuse curls all over her head.
3: "What a shame to have cut it," I said to Nils, holding the damp head in the curve of my elbow.
2: "How lovely it must have been." Then I nearly dropped my burden. The eyes were open and looking at me blankly. I managed to smile and said, "Hello? Nils, hand me a cup of water." At first, she looked at the water as though at a cup of poison, then, with a shuddering little sigh, drank it down in large, hasty gulps. "That's better now, isn't it?" I said, hugging her a little. There was no answering word or smile, but only a slow tightening of the muscles under my hands, until, still in my arms, the girl had withdrawn from me completely. I ran my hand over her curls.
3: "I'm sorry we had to cut it, but it was..."
2: I bit back my words. I felt muscles lifting, so I helped the girl sit up. She looked around in a daze, and then her eyes were caught by a sullen up-puff of smoke. Seeing what she was seeing, I swung my shoulder between her and the ashes of the shed. Her mouth opened, but no sound came out. Her fingers bit into my arm as she dragged herself to see past me.
3: "Let her look," Nils said. "She knows what happened. Let her see the end of it. Otherwise, she'll wonder all her life."
2: He took her from me and carried her over to the corral. I couldn't go.
3: I busied myself with emptying the basin and burying the charred clothing. I spread the quilt out to receive the child when they returned. Nils finally brought her back and put her down on the quilt. She lay, eyes shut, as still as if breath had left her too. Then two tears worked themselves out of her closed lids, coursed down the sides of her cheeks, and lost themselves in the tumble of curls around her ears. Nils took the shovel and grimly tackled the task of burying the bodies. I built up the fire again and began to fix dinner. The day was spending itself rapidly, but late or not, when Nils finished, we would leave. Eating a large meal now, we could piece for supper and travel, if necessary, into the hours of darkness until this place was left far behind. Nils finally came back, pausing at the spring to snort and blow through double handful after double handful of water. I met him with a towel. "Dinner's ready," I said. "We can leave as soon as we're finished." "Look what I found." He handed me a smudged tatter of paper. It was nailed to the door of the shed. The door didn't burn. I held the paper gingerly and puzzled over it. The writing was almost illegible. X-2218. "What is it?" I asked. "It doesn't say anything." "Quotation," said Nils. "That's a quotation from the Bible." "Oh," I said. "Yes, let's see. Exodus chapter 22, verse 18. Do you know it?" "I'm not sure, but I have an idea. Can you get at the Bible? I'll verify it." "It's packed in one of my boxes at the bottom of the load. Shall we?" "Not now," said Nils. "Tonight when we make camp." "What do you think it is?" I asked. "I'd rather wait," said Nils. "I hope I'm wrong." We ate. I tried to rouse the girl, but she turned away from me. I put half a slice of bread in her hand and closed her fingers over it and tucked it close to her mouth. Halfway through our silent meal, a movement caught my eye. The girl had turned to hunch herself over her two hands that now clasped the bread tremblingly. She was chewing cautiously. She swallowed with an effort and stuffed her mouth again with bread, tears streaking down her face. She ate as one starved, and when she had finished the bread, I brought her a cup of milk. I lifted her shoulders and held her as she drank. I took the empty cup and lowered her head to the quilt. For a moment, my hand was caught under her head, and I felt a brief, deliberate pressure of her cheek against my wrist. Then she turned away. Before we left the flat, we prayed over the single mound Nils had raised over the multiple grave. We had brought the girl over with us, and she lay quietly, watching us. When we turned from our prayers, she held out in her shaking hand a white flower, so white that it almost seemed to cast a light across her face. I took it from her and put it gently on the mound. Then Nils lifted her and carried her to the wagon. I stayed a moment, not wanting to leave the grave lonely so soon. I shifted the white flower. In the sunlight, its petals seemed to glow with an inner light, the golden center almost fluid. I wondered what kind of flower it could be. I lifted it and saw that it was just a daisy-looking flower after all, withering already in the heat of the day. I put it down again, gave a last pat to the mound, a last tag of prayer, and went back to the wagon. By the time we made camp that night, we were too exhausted from the forced miles and the heat and the events of the day to do anything but care for the animals and fall onto our pallets spread on the ground near the wagon. We had not made the next water hole because of the delay, but we carried enough water to tide us over. I was too tired to eat, but I roused enough to feed Nils on leftovers from dinner and to strain Molly's milk into the milk crock. I gave the girl a cup of the fresh, warm milk and some more bread. She downed them both with a contained eagerness as though still starved. Looking at her slender, shaking wrists and the dark hollows of her face, I wondered how long she had been so hungry. We all slept heavily under the star-clustered sky, but I was awakened somewhere in the shivery coolness of the night and reached to be sure the girl was covered. She was sitting up on the pallet, legs crossed tailor fashion, looking up at the sky. I could see the turning of her head as she scanned the whole sky back and forth, around and around, from zenith to horizon. Then she straightened slowly back down onto the quilt with an audible sigh. I looked at the sky, too. It was spectacular with the stars of a moonless night here in the region of mountains and plains, but what had she been looking for? Perhaps she had just been enjoying being alive and able still to see the stars. We started on again very early and made the next watering place while the shadows were still long with dawn. "The wagons were here," said Nils. "Night before last, I guess." "What wagons?" I asked, pausing in my dipping of water. "We've been in their tracks ever since the flat back there," said Nils. "Two light wagons and several riders."
4: "Probably old tracks," I started.
3: "Oh, but you said they were here night before last. Do you suppose they had anything to do with the fire back there?"
4: "No signs of them before we got to the flat," said Nils. "Two recent campfires here, as if they stayed the night here and made a special trip to the flat and back here again for the next night."
3: "A special trip?"
4: I shivered. "Surely you can't think that civilized people in this 19th century could be so violent, people just don't..." My words died before the awful image in my mind. "Don't tie up other people and burn them." Nils started shifting the water keg back toward the wagon. "Gail, our next camp is supposed to be at Grafton's Vow. I think we'd better take time to dig out the Bible before we go on." So we did, and we looked at each other over Nils's pointing finger and the flattened paper he had taken from the shed door.
3: "Oh, surely not," I cried, horrified. "It can't be. Not in this day and age."
4: "It can be," said Nils. "In any age when people pervert goodness, love, and obedience, and set up a god small enough to fit their shrunken souls." And his fingers traced again the brief lines, "Thou shalt not suffer a witch to live."
3: "Why did you want to check that quotation before we got to Grafton's Vow?" I asked.
4: "Because it's that kind of place," said Nils. "They warned me at the county seat. In fact, some thought it might be wise to take the other trail, a day longer, one dry camp, but avoid Grafton's Vow. There have been tales of stonings and..."
3: "What kind of place is it, anyway?" I asked. I'm not sure, said Mills. I've heard some very odd stories about it, though. It was founded about 20 years ago by Arnold Grafton. He brought his little flock of followers out here to establish the New Jerusalem. They're very strict and narrow. Don't argue with them, and no levity or lewdness. No breaking of God's laws, of which they say they have all. When they ran out of biblical ones, they received a lot more from Grafton to fill in where God forgot. But I was troubled. Aren't they Christians? They say so. I helped Nils lift the keg. Except they believe they have to conform to all the Old Testament laws, supplemented by all those that Grafton has dictated. Then, if they obey enough of them well enough after a lifetime of struggle, Christ welcomes them into a heaven of no laws. Every law they succeed in keeping on earth, they will be exempted from keeping for all of eternity. So the stricter observance here, the greater freedom there. Imagine what their heaven must be. Teetotaler here, rigidly chaste here, never kill here, never steal here, just save up for the promised grand release.
4: And Mr. Grafton had enough followers of that doctrine to found a town? I asked, a little stunned.
3: A whole town, said Nils, into which we will not be admitted. There is a campground outside the place where we will be tolerated for the night, if they decide we won't contaminate the area. At noon, we stopped just after topping out at Milman Pass. The horses, lathered and breathing heavily, and poor, dragged along Molly, drooped grateful heads in the shadows of the aspen and pines. I busied myself with the chuck box and was startled to see the girl sliding out of the wagon where we had bedded her down for the trip. She clung to the side of the wagon and winced as her feet landed on the gravelly hillside. She looked very young and slender and lost in the fullness of my nightgown, but her eyes weren't quite so sunken and her mouth was tinged with color. I smiled at her. That gown is sort of long for mountain climbing. Tonight I'll try to get to my other clothes and see if I can find something. I think my old blue skirt. I stopped because she very obviously wasn't understanding a word I was saying. I took a fold of the gown she wore and said, gown. She looked down at the crumpled white muslin and then at me, but said nothing. I put a piece of bread into her hands and said, bread. She put the bread down carefully on the plate where I had stacked the other slices for dinner and said nothing. Then she glanced around, looked at me, and turning, walked briskly into the thick underbrush, her elbows high to hold the extra length of gown up above her bare feet. Nils, I called in sudden panic. She's leaving. Nils laughed at me across the tarp he was spreading. Even the best of us, he said, have to duck into the bushes once in a while. Oh, Nils, I protested, and felt my face redden as I carried the bread plate to the tarp. Anyway, she shouldn't be running around in a nightgown like that. What would Mr. Grafton say? And have you noticed, she hasn't made a sound since we found her. I brought the eating things to the tarp. Not one word, not one sound. Said Nils. You're right. Maybe she's a deaf mute. She hears, I said. I'm sure she hears. Maybe she doesn't speak English, he suggested. Her hair is dark. Maybe she's Mexican, or even Italian. We get all kinds out here on the frontier. No telling where she might be from.
4: But you'd think she'd make some sound, or try to say something, I insisted.
3: Might be the shock, said Nils soberly. That was an awful thing to live through.
4: That's probably it. Poor child.
3: I looked over to where she had disappeared.
4: An awful thing. Let's call her Marnie, Nils, I suggested. We need some sort of name to call her by.
3: Nils laughed. Would having the name close to you reconcile you a little to being separated from your little sister? I smiled back.
4: It does sound homey. Marnie. Marnie.
3: As if I had called her, the girl, Marnie, came back from the bushes, the long gown not quite trailing the slope, completely covering her bare feet. Both her hands were occupied with the long stem of red bells she was examining closely.
4: How graceful she is, I thought. How smoothly.
3: Then my breath went out, and I clutched the plate I held. That gown was a good foot too long for Marnie. She couldn't possibly be walking with it not quite trailing the ground without holding it up. And where was the pausing that came between steps? I hissed at Nils. Look, I whispered hoarsely. She's floating. She's not even touching the ground. Just at that moment, Marnie looked up and saw us and read our faces. Her face crumpled into terror, and she dropped down to the ground. Not only down to her feet, but on down into a huddle on the ground with the spray of flowers crushed under her. I ran to her and tried to lift her, but she suddenly convulsed into a mad struggle to escape me. Nils came to help. We fought to hold the child, who was so violent that I was afraid she'd hurt herself. She's afraid, I gasped. Maybe she thinks we'll kill her. Here, Nils finally caught a last flailing arm and pinioned it. Talk to her. Do something. I can't hold her much longer.
4: Marnie, Marnie.
3: I smoothed the tangled curls back from her blank, tense face, trying to catch her attention.
4: Marnie, don't be afraid. I tried to smile. Relax, honey. Don't be scared.
3: I wiped her sweat and tear-streaked face with the corner of my apron.
4: There, there. It doesn't matter. We won't hurt you.
3: I murmured on and on, wondering if she was taking in any of it. But finally, the tightness began to go out of her body, and at last she drooped, exhausted, in Nils's arms. I gathered her to me and comforted her against my shoulder.
4: Get her a cup of milk, I said to Nils, and bring me one too.
3: My smile wavered.
4: This is hard work.
3: In the struggle, I had almost forgotten what had started it, but it came back to me as I led Marnie to the spring and demonstrated that she should wash her face and hands. She did so, following my example, and dried herself on the flour sack towel I handed her. Then, when I started to turn away, she sat down on a rock by the flowing water, lifted the sadly bedraggled gown, and slipped her feet into the stream. When she lifted each to dry it, I saw the reddened, bruised soles and said,
4: No wonder you didn't want to walk. Wait a minute.
3: I went back to the wagon and got my old slippers, and as an afterthought, several pins. Marnie was still sitting by the stream, leaning over the water, letting it flow between her fingers. She put on the slippers, woefully large for her, and stood watching with interest as I turned up the bottom of the gown and pinned it at intervals. Now, I said, now at least you can walk, but this gown will be ruined if we don't get you into some other clothes. We ate dinner, and Marnie ate some of everything we did after a cautious tasting and a waiting to see how we handled it. She helped me gather up and put away the leftovers and clear the tarp. She even helped with the dishes, all with an absorbed interest, as if learning a whole new set of skills. As our wagon rolled on down the road, Nils and I talked quietly, not to disturb Marnie as she slept in the back of the wagon. She's an odd child, I said. Nils, do you think she really was floating? How could she have? It's impossible. Well, it looked as if she was floating, he said. And she acted as if she had done something wrong, something... Nils's words stopped, and he frowned intently as he flicked at a roadside branch with the whip. Something we would hurt her for. Gail, maybe that's why... I mean, we found that witch quotation. Maybe those other people were like Marnie. Maybe someone thought they were witches and burned them. But witches are evil, I cried. What's evil about floating? Anything is evil, said Nils, if it lies on the other side of the line you draw around what you will accept as good. Some people's lines are awfully narrow. But that's murder, I said. To kill... Murder or execution. Again, a matter of interpretation, said Nils. We call it murder, but it could never be proved. Marnie, I suggested. She saw. Can't talk. Or won't, said Nils. I hated the shallow valley of Grafton's Vow at first glance. For me, it was shadowed from one side to the other, in spite of the down-flooding sun that made us so grateful for the shade of the overhanging branches. The road was running between rail fences now, as we approached the town. Even the horses seemed jumpy and uneasy as we rattled along. Look, I said, there's a notice of something on that fence post. Nils pulled up alongside the post, and I leaned over to read. X-2016. That's all it says. Another reference, said Nils. Thou shalt not bear false witness. This must be a habit with them, putting up memorials on the spot where a law is broken. I wonder what happened here. I shivered as we went on. We were met at a gate by a man with a shotgun in his hands, who said, God have mercy, and directed us to the campground, safely separated from town by a palisade kind of log wall. There we were questioned severely by an anxious-faced man, also clutching a shotgun, who peered up at the sky at intervals, as though expecting the wrath of heaven at any moment. Only one wagon? He asked. Yes, said Nils. My wife and I, and... You have your marriage lines? Came the sharp question. Yes, said Nils patiently. They're packed in the trunk. And your Bible is probably packed away, too, the man accused. No, said Nils. Here it is. He took it from under the seat. The man sniffed and shifted. Who's that? He nodded at the back of Marnie's dark head, where she lay silently, sleeping or not, I don't know. My niece, Nils said steadily, and I clamped my mouth shut. She's sick. Sick? The man backed away from the wagon. What sin did she commit? Nothing catching, said Nils shortly. Which way you come? Asked the man. Through Millman's Pass, Nils answered, his eyes unwavering on the anxious, questioning face. The man paled and clutched his gun tighter, the skin of his face seeming to stretch down tight and then flush loose and sweaty again. What? He began, then he licked dry lips and tried again. Did you... Was there what? Asked Nils shortly. Did we what? Nothing, stammered the man, backing away. Nothing. Gotta see her, he said, coming reluctantly back to the wagon. Too easy to bear false witness. Roughly, he grabbed the quilt and pulled it back, rolling Marnie's head toward him. I thought he was going to collapse. That's the one, he whimpered hoarsely. How did you get... Where did you... Then his lips clamped shut. If you say it's your niece, it's your niece. You can stay the night, he said with an effort. Spring, just outside the wall. Otherwise, keep to the compound. Remember your prayers. Comport yourself in the fear of God. Then he scuttled away. Niece, I breathed. Oh, Nils, shall I write out an X-2016 for you to nail on the wagon? She'll have to be someone, said Nils. When we get the margin, we'll have to explain her somehow. She's named for your sister, so she's our niece. Simple, isn't it? Sounds so, I said. But Nils, who is she? How did that man know? If those were her people that died back there, where are their wagons, their belongings? People don't just drop out of the sky. Maybe these Graftonites took the people there to execute them, he suggested, and confiscated their goods. Be more characteristic if they burned the people in the town square, I said, shivering. And their wagons, too. We made camp. Marnie followed me to the spring. I glanced around, embarrassed for her in the nightgown, but no one else was around, and darkness was falling. We went through the wall by a little gate, and were able for the first time to see the houses of the village. They were very ordinary-looking, except for the pale flutter of papers posted profusely on everything a nail could hold to. How could they think of anything but sinning, with all these ghostly reminders? While we were dipping the water, a small girl, enveloped in gray calico from slender neck to thin wrists and down to clumsy shoes, came pattering down to the spring, eyeing us as though she expected us to leap upon her with a roar. Hello, I said, and smiled. God have mercy, she answered in a breathless whisper. Are you right with God? I trust so, I answered, not knowing if the question required an answer. She's wearing white, said the child, nodding at Marnie. Is she dying? No, I said, but she's been ill. That is her nightgown. Oh. The child's eyes widened, and her hand covered her mouth. How wicked, to use such a bad word, to be in her, to be like that outside the house, in the daytime. She plopped her heavy bucket into the spring, and dragging it out, staggered away from us, slopping water as she went. She was met halfway up the slope by a grim-faced woman who set the pail aside, switched the weeping child unmercifully with a heavy willow switch, took a paper from her pocket, impaled it on a nail on a tree, seized the child with one hand and the bucket with the other, and plodded back to town. I looked at the paper. X 2012. Well, I let out an astonished breath. And she had it already written. Then I went back to Marnie. Her eyes were big and empty again, the planes of her face sharply sunken. Marnie, I said, touching her shoulder. There was no response, no consciousness of me, as I led her back to the wagon. Nils retrieved the bucket of water, and we ate a slender, unhappy supper by the glow of our campfire. Marnie ate nothing, then sat in a motionless daze until we put her to bed. Maybe she's subject to seizures, I suggested. It was more likely watching the child being beaten, said Nils. What had she done? Nothing, except to talk to us, and be shocked that Marnie should be in her nightgown in public. What was the paper the mother posted? Asked Nils. Exodus 2012, I said. The child must have disobeyed her mother by carrying on a conversation with us. After a fitful, restless night, the first thin light of dawn looked wonderful, and we broke camp almost before we had shadows separate from the night. Just before we rode away, Nils wrote large and blackly on a piece of paper and fastened it to the wall near our wagon with loud, accusing hammer blows. As we drove away, I asked, what does it say? Exodus chapter 22, verses 21 through 24, he said. If they want wrath, let it fall on them. I was too unhappy and worn out to pursue the matter. I only knew it must be another Sheltnot and was thankful that I had been led by my parents through the rejoice and love passages instead of into the darkness. Half an hour later, we heard the clatter of hooves behind us, and looking back, saw someone riding toward us, waving an arm urgently. Nils pulled up and laid his hand on his rifle. We waited. It was the anxious man who had directed us to the campsite. He had Nils's paper clutched in his hand. At first, he couldn't get his words out. Then he said, drive on. Don't stop. They might be coming after me. He gulped and wiped his nervous forehead. Nils slapped the reins, and we moved off down the road. You left this, he jerked the paper toward us. Thou shalt neither vex a stranger nor oppress him, the words came in gasps. Ye shalt not afflict any widow or fatherless child. If you afflict them in any wise, I will surely hear their cry, and my wrath shall wax hot. He sagged in the saddle, struggling for breath. This is exactly what I told them, he said finally. I showed it to them, the very next verses, but they couldn't see past 22:18. They went anyway. That Archibald told them about the people. He said they did things only witches could do. I had to go along. Oh, God have mercy, and help them tie them, and watch them set the shed afire. Who were they? Asked Nils. I don't know. The man sucked air noisily. Archibald said he saw them flying up in the trees and laughing. He said they floated rocks around and started to build a house with them. He said they walked on the water and didn't fall in. He said one of them held a piece of wood up in the air, and it caught on fire. Another wood came and made a pile on the ground, and that piece went down and lighted the rest. The man wiped his face again. They must have been witches, or else how could they do such things? We caught them. They were sleeping. They fluttered up like birds. I caught that little girl you've got there, only her hair was long, man. We tied them up. I didn't want to. Tears jerked out of his eyes. I didn't put any knots in my rope, and after the roof caved in, the little girl flew out all on fire and hid in the dark. I didn't know the Graftonites were like that. I only came last year. They tell you exactly what to do to be saved. You don't have to think or worry or wonder. He rubbed his coat sleeve across his face. Now all my life I'll see the shed burning. What about the others? We buried them, I said shortly. The charred remains of them. God have mercy, he whispered. Where did the people come from? Asked Nils. Where are their wagons? There weren't any, said the man. Archibald says they came in a flash of lightning and a thunderclap out of a clear sky, not a cloud anywhere. He waited and watched them 3 days before he came and told us. Wouldn't you think they were witches? He wiped his face again and glanced back down the road. They might follow me. Don't tell them. Don't say I told. He gathered up the reins, his face drawn and anxious, and spurred his horse into a gallop, cutting away from the road across the flat. But before the hurried hoofbeats were muffled by distance, he whirled around and galloped back. But, he gasped, back by our wagon side, she must be a witch. She should be dead. You are compromising with evil. Shall I drag her out so you can finish burning her here and now? Snapped Nils. So you can watch her sizzle in her sin? Don't, the man doubled across the saddle horn in an agony of indecision. No man having put his hand to the plow and looking back is fit for the kingdom. What if they're right? What if the devil is tempting me? Lead me not into temptation. Maybe it's not too late. Maybe if I confess. And he tore back down the road toward Grafton's Vow, faster than he had come. Well, I drew a deep breath. What scripture would you quote for that? I'm wondering, said Nils. This Archibald, I wonder if he was in his right mind. They fluttered up like birds, I reminded him. And Marnie was floating. But floating rocks and making fire and coming in a flash of lightning out of a clear sky, Nils protested. Maybe it was some kind of a balloon, I suggested. Maybe it exploded. Maybe Marnie doesn't speak English. If the balloon sailed a long way... It couldn't sail too far, said Nils. The gas cools and it would come down. But how else could they come through the air? I felt a movement behind me and turned. Marnie was sitting up on the pallet. But what a different Marnie. It was as though her ears had been unstopped or a window had opened into her mind. There was an eager listening look on her tilted face. There was light in her eyes and the possibility of smiles around her mouth. She looked at me. Through the air, she said. Nils, I cried. Did you hear that? How did you come through the air, Marnie? She smiled apologetically and fingered the collar of the garment she wore and said, Gown. Yes, gown, I said, settling for a word when I wanted a volume. Then I thought, can I reach the bread box? Marnie's bright eyes left my face, and she rummaged among the boxes and bundles. With a pleased little sound, she came up with a piece of bread. Bread, she said. Bread. And it floated through the air into my astonished hands. Well, said Nils, communication has begun. Then he sobered. And we have a child, apparently. From what that man said, there is no one left to be responsible for her. She seems to be ours. When we stopped at noon for dinner, we were tired, more from endless speculation than from the journey. There had been no signs of pursuit, and Marnie had subsided onto the pallet again, eyes closed. We camped by a small creek, and I had Nils get my trunk out before he cared for the animals. I opened the trunk with Marnie close beside me, watching my every move. I had packed an old skirt and shirtwaist on the top till so they would be ready for house cleaning and settling in when we arrived at Margin. I held the skirt up to Marnie. It was too big and too long, but it would do with the help of a few strategic pins, and by fastening the skirt up almost under her arms. Immediately, to my surprise and discomfort, Marnie skimmed the nightgown off over her head in one motion and stood arrow slim and straight, dressed only in that undergarment of hers. I glanced around quickly to see where Nils was and urged the skirt and blouse on Marnie. She glanced around too, puzzled, and slipped the clothing on, holding the skirt up on both sides. I showed her the buttons and hooks and eyes, and between the two of us and four pins, we got her put together. When Nils came to the dinner tarp, he was confronted by Marnie, all dressed, even to my clumping slippers. Well, he said, a fine young lady we have. It's too bad we had to cut her hair. We can pretend she's just recovering from typhoid, I said, smiling. But the light had gone out of Marnie's face as if she knew what we were saying. She ran her fingers through her short cropped curls, her eyes on my heavy braids I let swing free, Indian fashion, traveling as we were, alone and unobserved. Don't you mind, I said, hugging her in one arm. It'll grow again. She lifted one of my braids and looked at me. Hair, I said. Hair, she said, and stretched out a curl from her own head. Curl. What a wonderful feeling it was to top out on the flat above Margin and to know we were almost home. Home. As I wound my braids around my head in a more seemly fashion, I looked back at the boxes and bundles in the wagon. With these and very little else, we must make a home out here in the middle of nowhere. Well, with Nils, it would suffice. The sound of our wheels down the grade into town brought out eager, curious people from the scattering of houses and scanty town buildings that made up Margin. Margin clung to the side of a hill. That is, it was in the rounded embrace of the hill on three sides. On the other side, hundreds and hundreds of miles of territory lost themselves finally in the remote blueness of distance. It was a place where you could breathe free and unhampered, and yet still feel the protectiveness of the everlasting hills. We were escorted happily to our house at the other end of town by a growing crowd of people. Marnie had fallen silent and withdrawn again, her eyes wide and wondering, her hand clutching the edge of the seat with white-knuckled intensity as she tried to lose herself between Nils and me. Well, the first few days in a new place are always uncomfortable and confused. All the settling in and the worry about whether Marnie would go floating off like a balloon or send something floating through the air as she had the bread combined to wear me to a frazzle. Fortunately, Marnie was very shy of anyone but us, so painfully so that as soon as the gown was washed and clean again and we borrowed a cot, I put Marnie into both of them and she lay in a sort of doze all day long, gone to some far place I couldn't even guess at. Of course, we had to explain her. There had been no mention of her when we arranged to come, and she had no clothes and I didn't have enough to cover both of us decently. So I listened to myself spin the most outrageous stories to Mrs. Wardlow. Her husband was the schoolmaster, lay preacher, and every other function of a learned man in a frontier settlement. She was the unofficial news spreader and guardian of public morals. Marnie is our niece, I said. She's my younger sister's girl. She is just recovering from typhoid and brain fever. Oh, my, said Mrs. Wardlow. Both at once? No, I said, warming to my task. She was weakened by the typhoid and went into a brain fever. She lost her hair from all the fever. We thought we were going to lose her, too. It didn't take play acting to shiver as, unbidden into my mind, came the vision of the smoke pluming slowly up. My sister sent her with us, hoping that the climate out here will keep Marnie from developing a consumption. She hopes, too, that I can help the child learn to talk again. I've heard of people having to learn to walk again after typhoid, but not to talk. The technical name for the affliction is aphasia, I said glibly. Remember the brain fever. She had just begun to make some progress in talking, but the trip has set her back. She isn't unbalanced, is she? Whispered Mrs. Wardlow piercingly. Of course not, I said indignantly. And please, she can hear perfectly. Oh, said Mrs. Wardlow, reddening. Of course, I didn't mean to offend. When she has recovered enough, Mr. Wardlow would be pleased to set her lessons for her until she can come to school. Thank you, I said. That would be very kind of him. Then I changed the subject by introducing tea. After she left, I sat down by Marnie, whose eyes brightened for my solitary presence. Marnie, I said, I don't know how much you understand of what I say, but you are my niece. You must call me Aunt Gail, and Nils, Uncle Nils. You have been sick. You are having to learn to speak all over again. Her eyes had been watching me attentively, but not one flick of understanding answered me. I sighed heavily and turned away. Marnie's hand caught my arm. She held me as she lay, eyes closed. Finally, I made a movement as if to free myself, and she opened her eyes and smiled. Aunt Gail, I have been sick. My hair is gone. I want bread, she recited carefully. Oh, Marnie, I cried, hugging her to me in delight. Bless you, you are learning to talk. I hugged my face into the top of her curls, then I let her go. As to bread, I mixed a batch this morning. It'll be in the oven as soon as it rises again. There's nothing like the smell of baking bread to make a place seem like home. As soon as Marnie was strong enough, I began teaching her the necessary household skills, and found it most disconcerting to see her holding a broom gingerly, not knowing literally which end to use or what to do with it. Anybody knows what a needle and thread are for, but Marnie looked upon them as if they were baffling wonders from another world. She watched the needle swing back and forth, sliding down the thread, until it fell to the floor because she didn't know enough to put a knot in the end. She learned to talk, but very slowly at first. She had to struggle and wait for words. I asked her about it one day. Her slow answer came. I don't know your language, she said. I have to change the words to my language to see what they say, then change them again to be in your language. She sighed. It's so slow. But soon I will be able to take words from your mind and not have to change them. I blinked, not quite sure I wanted anything taken from my mind by anyone. The people of Margin had sort of adopted Marnie and were very pleased with her progress. Even the young ones learned to wait for her slow responses. She found it more comfortable to play with the younger children because they didn't require such a high performance in the matter of words, and because their play was with fundamental things of the house and the community, translated into the simplest forms and acted out in endless repetition. I found out to my discomfort a little of how Marnie was able to get along so well with the small ones the day Merwin Wardlow came roaring to me in 7-year-old indignation. Marnie and that old sister of mine won't let me play, he tattled wrathfully. Oh, I'm sure they will if you play nicely, I said, shifting my crochet hook as I hurried with the edging of Marnie's new petticoat. They won't neither, and he prepared to bellow again. His bellow rivaled the 6 o'clock closing whistle at the mine, so I sighed and, laying my work down, took him out to the children's play place under the aspens. Marnie was playing with 5-year-old Tessie Wardlow. They were engrossed in building a playhouse. They had already outlined the various rooms with rocks and were now furnishing them with sticks and stones, shingles, old cans and bottles, and remnants of broken dishes. Marnie was arranging flowers in a broken vase she had propped between two rocks. Tessie was busily bringing her flowers and sprays of leaves, and not one single word was being exchanged. Tessie watched Marnie, then trotted off to get another flower. Before she could pick the one she intended, she stopped.
5: Damn it.
3: Actually on the flower, glanced at Marnie's busy back, left that flower, and picking another, trotted happily back with it. Marnie, I called, and blinked to feel a wisp of something saying, yes, inside my mind. Marnie, I called again. Marnie jumped and turned her face to me. Yes, Aunt Yale, she said carefully. Merwin says you won't let him play. Oh, he's telling stories, cried Tessie indignantly. He won't do anything Marnie says, and she's the boss today. She don't tell me nothing to do, yelled Merwin, betraying in his indignation his father's careful grammar. She does so, Tessie stamped her foot. She tells you just as much as she tells me, and you don't do it. I was saved from having to arbitrate between the warring two by Mrs. Wardlow's calling them in to supper. Relieved, I sank down on the southwest corner of the parlor, a sizable, moss-grown rock. Marnie sat down on the ground beside me. Marnie, I said, how did Tessie know what flowers to bring you? I told her, said Marnie, surprised. They said I was boss today. Merwin just wouldn't play. Did you tell him things to do? I asked. Oh, yes, said Marnie, but he didn't do nothing. Did nothing, I corrected. Did nothing, she echoed. The last flower Tessie brought, I went on. Did you ask for that special one? Yes, said Marnie. She started to pick the one with bad petals on one side. Marnie, I said patiently, I was here and I didn't hear a word. Did you talk to Tessie? Oh, yes, said Marnie. With words? Out loud? I pursued. I think... Marnie started, then she sighed and sagged against my knees, tracing a curve in the dirt with her forefinger. I guess not. It is so much more easy... Easier, I corrected. Easier to catch her thoughts before they are words. I can tell Tessie without words. But Merwin, I guess he needs words. Marnie, I said, taking reluctant steps into the wilderness of my ignorance of what to do with a child who found no words more easy. You must always use words. It might seem easier to you the other way, but you must speak. You see, most people don't understand not using words. When people don't understand, they get frightened. When they are frightened, they get angry. And when they get angry, they have to hurt. I sat quietly watching Marnie manipulate my words, frame a reply, and make it into words for her stricken, unhappy lips. Then it was because they didn't understand that

0: I blinked. Don't you grieve for them? Aren't you sad because they are dead? I am sad because they aren't with me, said Marnie slowly. But I do not grieve that the power called them back to the present. Their bodies were so hurt and broken. She swallowed again. My days are not finished yet, but no matter how long until I am called, my people will come to meet me. They will laugh and run to me when I arrive, and I... She leaned against my skirt, averting her face. After a moment, she lifted her chin and said, I am sad to be here without them, but my biggest sorrow is not knowing where my little sister is, or whether Timmy has been called. We were two-ing, Timmy and I. Her hand closed over the hem of my skirt. But praise the present, I have you and Uncle Nils, who do not hurt just because you don't understand. But where on Earth, I began. Is this called Earth? Marnie looked about her. Is Earth the place we came to? The whole world is Earth, I said. Everything, as far as you can see, as far as you can go. You came to this territory. Earth, Marnie was musing. So this refuge in the sky is called Earth. She scrambled to her feet. I'm sorry I troubled you, Aunt Gail, she said. Here, this is to promise not to be unearthed. She snatched up the last flower she had put in the playhouse vase and pushed it into my hands. I will set the table for supper, she called back to me as she hurried to the house. This time, forks at each place, not in a row down the middle. I sighed and twirled the flowers in my fingers. Then I laughed helplessly. The flower that had so prosaically grown on and had been plucked from our hillside was glowing with a deep radiance, its burning gold center flicking the shadows of the petals across my fingers, and all the petals tinkled softly from the dewdrop-clear bits of light that were finely pendant along the edges of them. Not on Earth. But when I showed Nils the flower that evening as I retold our day, the flower was just a flower again, limp and withering. Either you or Marnie have a wonderful imagination, Nils said. Then it's Marnie, I replied. I would never in a million years think of anything like the thing she said. Only, Nils, how can we be sure it isn't true? That what isn't true, he asked. What do you think she has told you?
1: Why,
0: I groped. That she can read minds, Tessie's anyway, and that this is a strange world to her, and... If this is the way she wants to make the loss of her family bearable, let her. It's better than hysterics or melancholia. Besides, it's more exciting, isn't it? Nils laughed. That reaction wasn't much help in soothing my imagination, but he didn't have to spend his days wrestling hand to hand with Marnie and her ways. He hadn't had to insist that Marnie learn to make the beds by hand instead of floating the covers into place, nor insist that young ladies wear shoes in preference to drifting a few inches above the sharp gravel and beds of stickers in the backyard. And he didn't have to persuade her that no matter how dark the moonless night, one doesn't cut out paper flowers and set them to blooming like little candles around the corners of the rooms. Nils had been to the county seat that weekend. I don't know where she was from, but this was a new world to her, and whatever one she was native to, I had no memory of reading about or of seeing on a globe. When Marnie started taking classes in Mr. Wardlow's one-room school, she finally began to make friends with the few children her age in Margin. Guessing at her age, she seemed to be somewhere in her teens. Among her friends were Kenny, the son of the mine foreman, and Luli, the daughter of the boarding house cook. The three of them ranged the hills together, and Marnie picked up a large vocabulary from them and became a little wiser in the ways of behaving unexceptionally. She startled them a time or two by doing impossible things, but they reacted with anger and withdrawal, which she had to wait out more or less patiently before being accepted back into their companionship. One doesn't forget again very quickly under such circumstances. During this time, her hair grew, and she grew too, so much so that she finally had to give up the undergarment she had worn when we found her. She sighed as she laid it aside, tucking it into the bottom dresser drawer. At home, she said, there would be a ceremony and a pledging. All of us girls would know that our adult responsibilities were almost upon us. Somehow, she seemed less different, less, well, I suppose alien, after that day. It wasn't very long after this that Marnie began to stop suddenly in the middle of a sentence and listen intently, or clatter down the plates she was patterning on the supper table and hurry to the window. I watched her anxiously for a while, wondering if she was sickening for something. Then, one night after I blew out the lamp, I thought I heard something moving in the other room. I went in barefootedly quiet. Marnie was at the window. Marnie? Her shadowy figure turned to me. What's troubling you? I stood close beside her and looked out at the moonlight-flooded emptiness of hills around the house. Something is out there, she said. Something scared and bad, frightened and evil. She took the more adult words from my mind. I was pleased that being conscious of her doing this didn't frighten me anymore, the way it did the first few times. It goes around the house and is afraid to come. Perhaps an animal, I suggested. Perhaps, she conceded, turning away from the window. I don't know your world. An animal who walks upright and sobs, God have mercy. Which incident was startling in itself, but doubly so when Nils said casually next day as he helped himself to mashed potatoes at the dinner table, Guess who I saw today? They say he's been around a week or so. He flooded his plate with brown meat gravy. Our friend of the double mind.
1: Double mind? I blinked uncomprehendingly.
0: Yes, Nils reached for a slice of bread. To burn or not to burn, that is the question.
1: Oh, I felt a quiver of my arms. You mean the man at Grafton's Vow? What was his name, anyway?
0: He never said, did he? Nils's fork paused in midair as the thought caught him.
1: Derwent, said Marnie shortly, her lips pressing to a narrow line. Caleb Derwent, God have mercy.
0: How do you know? I asked. Did he tell you?
1: No, she said. I took it from him to remember him with gratitude. She pushed away.

0: away from the table, her eyes widening. That's it. That's the frightened evil that walks around the house at night and passes by during the day. But he saved me from the fire. Why does he come now? She's been feeling that something evil is lurking outside, I explained to Nils's questioning look. Hmm, he said. The two minds. Marnie, if ever he... May I go? Marnie stood up. I'm sorry. I can't eat when I think of someone repenting of good. And she was gone, the kitchen door clicking behind her. And she's right, said Nils, resuming his dinner. He slithered around a stack of nail kegs at the store and muttered to me about still compromising with evil, harboring a known witch. I sort of pinned him in the corner until he told me he had finally, after all this time, confessed his sin of omission to his superiors at Grafton's Vow, and they've excommunicated him until he redeems himself. Nils stared at me, listening to his own words. Gale, you don't suppose he has any mad idea about taking her back to Grafton's Vow, do you? Or killing her, I cried, clattering my chair back from the table. Marnie! Then I subsided with an attempt at a smile. But she's witch enough to sense his being around, I said. He won't be able to take her by surprise. Sensing or not, Nils said, eating hastily. Next time I get within reach of this Derwent person, I'm going to persuade him that he'll be healthier elsewhere. In the days that followed, we got used to seeing half of Derwent's face peering around a building, or a pale slice of his face appearing through bushes or branches. But he seemed to take out his hostility in watching Marnie from a safe distance, and we decided to let things ride watchfully. Then one evening, Marnie shot through the back door, and shutting it, leaned against it, panting. Marnie, I chided, I didn't hear your steps on the porch. You must remember. I'm sorry, Aunt Gale, she said, but I had to hurry. Aunt Gale, I have a trouble. She was actually shaking. What have you done now to upset Kenny and Luli? I asked, smiling. Not that, she said. Oh, Aunt Gale, he's down in the shaft and I can't get him up. I know the inanimate lift, but he's not inanimate. Marnie, sit down, I said, sobering. Calm down and tell me what's wrong. She sat, if that tense tentative conforming to a chair could be called sitting. I was out at East Shaft, she said. My people are identifiers. Some of them are, anyway. My family is especially... I mean... She gulped and let loose all over. I could almost see the tension drain out of her, but it came flooding back as soon as she started talking again. Identifiers can locate metals and minerals. I felt a pretty piece of chrysocolla down in the shaft, and I wanted to get it for you for your collection. I climbed through the fence. Oh, I know I shouldn't have, but I did. And I was checking to see how far down in the shaft the mineral was when I looked up and he was there. She clasped her hands. He said, evil must die. I can't go back because you're not dead. I let you out of a little fire in this life, so I'll burn forever. He who endures to the end. Then he pushed me into the shaft. Into the... I gasped. Of course I didn't fall, she hastened. I just lifted to the other side of the shaft out of reach, but he had pushed me so hard that he fell. He fell? I started up in horror. He fell? Child, that's hundreds of feet down onto rocks and water. I caught him before he fell all the way, said Marnie, apologetically. But I had to do it our way. I stopped his falling, only he's just staying there, in the air, in the shaft. I know the inanimate lift, but he's alive, and I don't know how to get him up. She burst into tears. And if I let him go, he will fall to death. And if I leave him there, he'll bob up and down and up and... I can't leave him there. She flung herself against me, wailing. It was the first time she'd ever let go like that. Nils had come in at the tail end of her explanation, and I filled him in between my muttered comforting of the top of Marnie's head. He went to the shed and came back with a coil of rope. With a reasonable amount of luck, no one will see us, he said. It's a good thing that we're out here by ourselves. Evening was all around us as we climbed the slope behind the house. The sky was high and a clear, transparent blue, shading to apricot, with a metallic orange backing the surrounding hills. One star was out, high above the evening haze immensity of distance beyond margin. We panted up the hill to East Shaft. It was the one dangerous, abandoned shaft among all the shallow prospect holes that dotted the hills around us. It had been fenced with barbed wire and was forbidden territory to the children of margin, including Marnie. Nils held down one strand of the barbed wire with his foot and lifted the other above it. Marnie slithered through and I scrambled through, snatching the ruffle of my petticoat free from where it had caught on the lower barbs. We lay down on the rocky ground and edged up to the brink of the shaft. It was darker than the inside of a hat. Derwent! Nils's voice echoed eerily down past the tangle of vegetation clinging to the upper reaches of the shaft. Here I am, Lord! The voice rolled up flatly, drained of emotion. Death caught me in the midst of my sin, cast me into the fire, the everlasting fire I traded a piddling little shed fire for. Kids, dime a dozen. I sold my soul for a scared face. Here I am, Lord. Cast me into the fire. Nils made a sound. If what I was feeling was any indication, a deep sickness was tightening his throat. Derwent, he called again. I'm letting down a rope. Put the loop around your waist so we can pull you up. He laid the rope out across a timber that slanted over the shaft. Down it went into the darkness and hung swaying slightly. Derwent, Nils shouted. Caleb Derwent, get hold of that rope. Here I am, Lord, came the flat voice again, much closer this time. Death caught me in the midst of my sin. Marnie, Nils said over the mindless mechanical reiteration that was now receding below. Can you do anything?
1: May I? She asked. May I, Uncle Nils?
0: Of course, said Nils. There's no one here to be offended. Here, take hold of the rope and go down along it so we'll know where you are. So Marnie stepped lightly into the nothingness of the shaft, and hand circling the rope, sank down into the darkness. Nils mopped the sweat from his forehead with his forearm. No weight, he muttered. Not an ounce of weight on the rope. Then there was a shriek and a threshing below us. No, no, bellowed Derwent. I repent, I repent. Don't shove me down into everlasting. His words broke off and the rope jerked. Miney, I cried. What? What? His eyes turned up and his mouth went open and he doesn't talk, she called up fearfully from the blackness. I can't find his thoughts. Fainted, said Nils. Then he called. It's all right, Marnie. He's only unconscious from fright. Put the rope around him. So we drew him up from the shaft. Once the rope snatched out of our hands for several inches, but he didn't fall. The rope slacked, but he didn't fall. Marnie's anxious face came into sight beside his bowed head. I can hold him from falling, she said, but you must do all the pulling. I can't lift him. Then we had him out on the ground, lying flat, but in the brief interval that Nils used to straighten him out, he drifted up from the ground about 4 inches. Marnie pressed him back. He isn't fastened to the earth with all the fastenings. I loosed some when I stopped his fall. The shaft helped hold him, but now I've got to fasten them all back again. I didn't learn that part very well at home. Everyone can do it for himself. I got so scared when he fell that I forgot all I knew. But I couldn't have done it with him still in the shaft anyway. He would have fallen. She looked around in the deepening dusk. I need a source of light. Light? We looked around us. The only lights in sight were the one star and a pinprick or so in the shadows of the flat below us. A lantern? Asked Nils. No, said Marnie. Moonlight or sunlight or enough starlight. It takes light to plat. She shrugged with her open hands. The moon is just past full, said Nils. It'll be up soon. So we crouched there on boulders, rocks, and pebbles, holding Derwent down, waiting for the moonrise to become an ingredient in fastening him to the earth again. I felt an inappropriate bubble of laughter shaking my frightened shoulders. What a story to tell my grandchildren, if I live through this ever to have any. Finally the moon came, a sudden flood through the transparency of the evening air. Marnie took a deep breath, her face very white in the moonlight. It's frightening, she said. Platting with moonlight is an adult activity. Any child can plat with sunlight, but... She shivered. Only the old ones dare use moonlight and sunlight together. I think I can handle the moonlight. I hope. She lifted her two cupped hands. They quickly filled with a double handful of moonlight. The light flowed and wound across her palms and between her fingers, flickering live and lovely. Then she was weaving the living light into an intricate design that moved and changed and grew until it hid her arms to the elbows and cast light up into her intent face. One curve of it touched me. It was like nothing I'd ever felt before, so I jerked away from it. But fascinated, I reached for it again. A gasp from Marnie stopped my hand. It's too big, she gasped. It's too powerful. I don't know enough to control. Her fingers flicked, and the intricate light enveloped Derwent from head to foot. Then there was a jarring and a shifting. The slopes around us suddenly became unstable and almost fluid. There was a grinding and a rumbling. Rocks clattered down the slopes beyond us, and the lip of east shaft crumbled. The ground dimpled in around where the shaft had been. A little puff of dust rose from the spot and drifted slowly away in the cooling night air. We sorted ourselves out from where we had tumbled, clutched in each other's arms. Marnie looked down at the completely relaxed Derwent. It got too big too fast, she apologized. I'm afraid it spoiled the shaft. Nils and I exchanged glances, and we both smiled weakly. It's all right, Marnie, I said. It doesn't matter. Is he all right now? Yes, said Marnie. His thoughts are coming back. Everything's fine, muttered Nils to me. But what do you suppose that little earth-shaking has done to the mine? My eyes widened, and I felt my hands tightened. What, indeed, had it done to the mine? Derwent's thoughts came back enough that he left us the next day, sagging in his saddle, moving only because his horse did, headed for nowhere, just away, away from Margin, from Grafton's vow, from Marnie. We watched him go, Marnie's face troubled. He is so confused, she said. If only I were a sorter, I could help his mind. He tried to kill you, I burst out, impatient with her compassion. He thought he would never be able to come into the presence because of me, she said quickly. What might I have done if I had believed that of him? So Derwent was gone, and so was the mine, irretrievably. The shaft, laboriously drilled and blasted through solid rock, the radiating drifts, hardly needing timbering to support them because of the composition of the rock, all had splintered and collapsed. From the mine entrance, crushed to a cabin-sized cave, you could hear the murmur of waters that had broken through into and drowned the wreckage of the mine. The second day, a trickle of water began to pool in the entrance. The third day, the stream began to run down the slope toward town. It was soaked up almost immediately by the bone-dry ground, but the muddy wetness spread farther and farther, and a small channel began to etch itself down the hill. It doesn't take long for a town to die. The workmen milled around at the mine entrance for a day or two, murmuring of earthquakes and other awesome dispensations from the hand of God, hardly believing that they weren't at work. It was like a death that had chopped off things abruptly, instead of letting them grow or decrease gradually. Then the first of the families left, their goodbyes brief and unemotional, to hide the sorrow and worry in their eyes. Then others followed, either leaving their shacks behind them to fall into eventual ruin, or else their houses moved off down the road like shingled turtles, leaving behind them only the concrete foundation blocks. We, of course, stayed to the last, Nils paying the men off, making arrangements about what was left of the mining equipment, taking care of all the details attendant on the last rites of his career that had started so hopefully here in Margin. But finally, we would have been packing too, except for one thing. Marnie was missing. She had been horrified when she found what had happened to the mine. She was too crushed to cry when Luli and Kenny and the Wardlows came to say goodbye. We didn't know what to say to her or how to comfort her. Finally, late one evening, I found her sitting hunched on her cot, her face wet with tears.
1: It's all right, Marnie, I said. We won't go hungry. Nils will always find a way to... I am not crying for the mine, said Marnie. And
2: battery low.
1: It is a year, she went on. Just a year. A year? Then remembrance flooded in. A year since the sullen smoke plumed up from the burning shed. Since I felt the damp curling of freshly cut hair under my fingers. Since Nils grimly dug the multiple grave. But it should be a little easier now, I said. It's only that on the home it would have been festival time. Time to bring our flowers and lift into the skies and sing to remember all who had been called during the year. We kept festival only 3 days before the angry ones came and killed us. She wiped her cheeks with the backs of her hands. That was a difficult festival because we were so separated by the crossing. We didn't know how many of us were echoing our songs from other side. I'm not sure I understand, I said, but go on, cry for your dead. It will ease you. I am not crying for those who have been called, said Marnie. They are in the presence and need no tears. I am crying for the ones, if there are any, who are alive on this earth we found. I am crying because... Oh, Aunt Gail, she clung to me. What if I'm the only one who was not called? The only one? I patted her shaking shoulders, wishing I could comfort her. There was Timmy, she sniffed, and accepted the handkerchief I gave her. He was in our ship. Only at the last moment before liftoff was there room for him to come with us. But when the ship melted and broke, and we each had to get into our life slips, we scattered like the baby quail Kenny showed me the other day. And only a few life slips managed to stay together. Oh, I wish I knew! She closed her wet eyes, her trembling chin lifting. If only I knew whether or not Timmy is in the presence. I did all that I could to comfort her. My all was just being there. I kept silent festival tonight, she said finally, trusting in the power. This is a solemn night for us, too, I said. We will start packing tomorrow. Nils thinks he can find a job nearer the valley. I sighed. This would have been such a nice place to watch grow up. All it lacked was a running stream, and now we're even getting that. Oh, well, such is life in the wild and woolly West. And the next morning she was gone. On her pillow was a piece of paper that merely said, Wait. What could we do? Where could we look? Footprints were impossible on the rocky slopes, and for a Marnie there could well be no footprints at all, even if the surroundings were pure sand. I looked helplessly at Nils. 3 days, he said, tightly angry. The traditional 3 days before a funeral. If she isn't back by then, we leave. By the end of the second day of waiting in the echoless ghostiness of the dead town, I had tears enough dammed up in me to rival the new little stream that was cutting deeper and deeper into its channel. Nils was up at the mine entrance, watching the waters gush out from where they had oozed at first. I was hunched over the stream where it made the corner by the empty foundation blocks of the mine office when I heard, or felt, or perceived, a presence. My innards lurched, and I turned cautiously. It was Marnie. Where have you been? I asked flatly. Looking for another mine, she said, matter-of-factly. Another mine? My shaking hands pulled her down to me, and we wordlessly hugged the breath out of each other. Then I let her go. I spoiled the other one, she went on, as though uninterrupted. I have found another, but I'm not sure you will want it. Another? Not want it? My mind wasn't functioning on a very high level, so I stood up and screamed, Nils! His figure popped out from behind a boulder, and after hesitating long enough to see there were two of us, he made it down the slope in massive leaps and stood panting, looking at Marnie. Then he was hugging the breath out of her, and I was weeping over the two of them, finding my tears considerably fewer than I had thought. We finally all shared my apron to dry our faces and sat happily shaken on the edge of our front porch, our feet dangling. It's over on the other side of the flat, said Marnie. In a little canyon there. It's close enough so Marjan can grow again here in the same place, only now with a running stream. But a new mine. What do you know about mining? Asked Nils, hope against his better judgment lightening his face. Nothing, admitted Marnie. But I can identify, and I took these. She held out her hands. A penny for copper. Your little locket, she nodded at me apologetically, for gold. A dollar, she turned it on her palm, for silver. By the identity of these, I can find other metals like them. Copper, there is not as much as in the old mine, but there is some in the new one. There is quite a bit of gold. It feels like much more than in the old mine, and... She faltered. I'm sorry, but mostly there is only silver. Much, much more than copper. Maybe if I looked farther. But Marnie, I cried, silver is better. Silver is better. Are you serious? Asked Nils, the planes of his face stark and bony in the sunlight. Do you really think you have found a possible mine?
3: I don't know about mines, repeated Marnie. But I know these metals are there. I can feel them tangling all over in the mountainside, and up and down as the ground goes. Much of it is mixed with other matter, but it's like the ore they used to send out of Marjan in the wagons with the high wheels. Only some of it is penny and locket and dollar feeling. I didn't know it could come that way in the ground.
1: Native silver, I murmured.
3: Native copper and gold. I could try to open the hill for you so you could see, suggested Marnie timidly to Nils's still face.
1: No, I said hastily. No, Marnie. Nils, couldn't we at least take a look?
0: So we went, squeezing our way through the underbrush and through a narrow entrance into a box canyon beyond the far side of the flat. Pausing to catch my breath, almost pinned between two towering slabs of tawny orange granite, I glanced up to the segment of blue sky overhead. A white cloud edged into sight, and suddenly the movement wasn't in the cloud, but in the mountain of granite. It reeled and leaned and seemed to be toppling. I snatched my eyes away from the sky with a gasp and wiggled on through, following Marnie and followed by Nils. Nils looked around the canyon wonderingly. Didn't even know this was here, he said. No one's filed on this area. It's ours, if it's worth filing on. Our own mine. Marnie knelt at the base of the cliff that formed one side of the canyon. Here is the most, she said, rubbing her hand over the crumbling stone. It is all through the mountain, but there is some silver very close here. She looked up at Nils and read his skepticism. Well, she sighed. Well. And she sank down with the pool of her skirts around her on the sandy ground. She clasped her hands and stared down at them. I could see her shoulders tighten and felt something move or change or begin. Then, about shoulder high on the face of the rock wall, there was a coloring and a crumbling. Then a thin, bright trickle came from the rock and ran molten down to the sand, spreading flower-like into a palm-sized disk of pure silver. There, said Marnie, her shoulders relaxing. That was close to the outside. Nils, I cried. Look! And snatching up the still hot metallic blossom, I dropped it again, the bright blood flowing across the ball of my thumb from the gashing of the sharp silver edge. It doesn't take long for a town to grow, not if there's a productive mine and an ideal flat for straight, wired business streets, and hills and trees and a running stream for residential areas. The three of us watch with delighted wonder the miracle of margin growing and expanding. Only occasionally does Marnie stand at the window in the dark and wonder if she is the only one, the last one, of her people left upon Earth. And only occasionally do I look at her and wonder where on Earth or off it did this casual miracle, this angel unawares, come from. Interlude.
4: I have a suspicion that there's an interlude now.
5: Right.
4: Wow, not so loud.
5: Oops, sorry. So we'll join this again next week.
4: That's right. And hopefully by that time we'll have things working.
5: Yes, better than they are now.
4: Well, we got it on there anyway.
5: Thank you. 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
4: And KWQQ Farmington.
5: That's right.
4: And we've got more music coming your way, because we can.
5: That's right.
4: And that's one of the things we can do. Let's go back to some of the, what was it we were playing before?
5: Emerson, Lake, and Palmer, I think.
4: Yep, that's what we were playing. So let's play some more.

0: For those of you who don't know or didn't realize, England Dan of England Dan and John Ford Coley was Dan Seals.
1: And that's right.
0: Later on, had quite a few hits on his own.
1: That's right.
0: He was cool.
1: One of his most famous was Bop.
0: Right. One of Carmen's favorite songs.
1: Yes, and ours,
0: correctly.
1: Too.
0: Ours, too, for that matter. But I'll look for that, see if I can find it. But right now, I want to play another England Dan and John Ford Coley song.
1: Okay.
0: One of my favorites.
1: I bet I do. I know which one. Wrong one. There it is.
0: Here it is.
1: Showboat Gambler. 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

A Persian kitten perfumed and fair strolled out through the kitchen door for air. A tomcat, big, lithe, lean and strong, and dirty and yellow, came along. He sniffed at the perfumed Persian cat as she strutted around with much eclat. Then, thinking a little time to pass, he whispered, "Baby, you sure got class." "It's fitting and proper," was her reply, as she arched the whiskers over her eye. "I'm ribboned, and I sleep on a pillow of silk, and daily I'm bathed in certified milk." Folks ought to be happy with what they've got. I ought to be happy, but happy I'm not. I ought to be happy, yes, I should indeed, because I'm certainly highly pedigreed. "Cheer up," said the tomcat with a smile, "and trust your newfound friend for a while. You ought to escape from your backyard fence. Ah, my dear, what you need is experience." Untold tales he then unfurled. He told her all the tales about the outside world, suggesting at last, with a luring laugh, a trip for two down the primrose path.

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And she told them that their dad was a traveling man.

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They knew that once Tom made his play, that bulldog wouldn't see the light of day. Big Tom. While the rest of them stood there frozen in fear, Big Tom grabbed a mouthful of bulldog's ear. They found Big Tom's body after the clash under

0: They dug through the beets and the coffee grounds and the watermelon rinds and the bozo clowns. And when they reached the cabbage and the apple cores, they all knew they just couldn't do no more for Big Pong. They never reopened that worthless can. They just left this note for the garbage man. When you pass by here, remove your hat, 'cause at the bottom of this here can lies a tough top cat.
1: That's Marvin Rainwater.

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1: And KWQQ Farmington.
0: That's right. And we're down to the
1: last
0: hour.
1: Yep.
0: Yeah. Oh, I've got an hourglass. Why do I have an hourglass?
1: I don't know.
0: I don't either.
1: Maybe something's being grabbed from a different hard drive.
0: Ah, I was waiting for another song.

Okay, that was Dave D. Mick and let me do that again. That's Dave D. Dozy Beaky Mick and Tish. Yeah, that's who it is. Yeah, there's something else. All right, let's try this.

0: David Gates, without the rest of Bread.
1: Right, Bread. But he's still good on his own.
0: Yeah, he is. Or was.

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0: approximately 5 minutes left.
1: Well, we got 5 minutes left, and we've got one more song to play, which won't be quite 5 minutes, so let's just get the station identification over with now.
0: All right.
1: This is
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1: And KWQQ Farmington.
0: Yep.
1: And we'll be back next week, starting Monday afternoon at 2 p.m. Central. For an hour,
0: yep.
1: And we do that pretty much every weekday,
0: right?
1: Monday through Friday, and then of course we'll be back next Friday night with another 5 hours for you.
0: That's right.
1: And we've got one last song to play, and this is "Good Night, My Someone" from The Music Man.

0: And a little piece of trivia while we're at it. That song, Goodnight My Someone, is exactly the same melody as 76 trombones. It's in, this one's in three-quarter time, and of course 76 trombones is a march, so it's in 4/4 time.
1: Right.
0: But it's exactly the same melody.
1: Yeah, just slowed down a lot.
0: Slowed down quite a bit, yeah.
1: Yep.
0: And it's 59 after. That's close enough, I guess.
1: Mm-hmm.
0: But remember, we'll be back Monday afternoon or morning. I guess it's afternoon pretty much everywhere.
1: Right.
0: Noon anyway. Anyhow, so we'll see you on Monday.

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Welcome to the show. This is Michael Godin. Have I got a great one to start out? Turn the volume.

0: Not quite summer yet, but starting to feel like it. That's Sly and the Family Stone. And Hot Fun in the Summertime. Looking forward to the summer beach party with you coming up in the beginning of July. That'll be just great time. Or is it late June? I have to take a look at the schedule. I'm focused more so on Father's Day coming up this Sunday. And I hope you can join me for it. The Father's Day special right here on Treasure Island Oldies. We heard from Sam and Dave with I Thank You and started off with the Rubettes from England and Sugar Baby Love. So much more to come for you.
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Creatures from the British Music Invasion, also from Liverpool. That's Mike Pender on lead vocals for the Searchers and Don't Throw Your Love Away. This is Michael Godan's Treasure Island Oldies. You remember, of course, laughing during the 1960s. It was such a really off the wall and completely different kind of sketch comedy show that I'd ever seen. And, you know, when Lily Tomlin was on the show, it was just amazing. You know, like her gracious good afternoon. You know, she was just amazing. She was like, you know what? One smooth operator.

Seals and Crofts and Diamond Girl on Treasure Island Oldies. It's Michael Godan. Nice to have your company today. Playing lots of music for you, from some from the 50s, mostly 60s, some 70s and 80s as well. Let's go back to the 60s with Small Faces.

The Seekers from Australia, and a great one from them from 1965, A World of Our Own. We also heard from a classic Motown hit from Smokey Robinson and the Miracles, a number one song for them in 1970, and Tears of a Clown. This is Michael Godin on Wednesday. All right, fasten up your seatbelts. Especially, I need to do that because I'm in the driver's seat along with Sniff and the Tears.

I never heard from that group again, other than that one big hit song, Sniffin' the Tears, from London, England, from 79. That is Driver's Seat on Treasure Island Oldies. Well, you know, you see things happening all over the place, particularly in Washington, D.C. You got the reflection pool, and then you've got that ballroom blitz that's going on. Are you ready now? Here comes Sweet.

0: passionate one.
1: Oh!

That's sweet. And Ballroom Blitz on Treasure Island Oldies. Don't forget, this coming Sunday on Treasure Island Oldies, it's the annual Father's Day special, and we'll be live at 6 Pacific, 7 Mountain, 8 Central, 9 Eastern, 10 Atlantic on WTND in Macomb, Illinois. 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The Father's Day special this Sunday on Treasure Island Oldies.

That is Smith and Baby It's You on Treasure Island Oldies. We are just talking in the chat room about how things are looking at the the reflecting pool in Washington. And some people are now calling it Green River.

0: That's the Royal Teens, the same group that sang Short Shorts. And from 1959, that's one that you hardly ever hear anymore. Some great jukebox gold from the Royal Teens, and Believe Me.
1: Since 1997, this is Treasure Island Oldies.
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0: All right. And Tom will be in here in just a couple of seconds. But we will we'll get going here pretty quick as soon as I switch to the other computer. This is the Tom and Daryl Show, and this is WT. Why did it do that? That's weird. I must have bumped something. Hopefully it's still going to work. You hear me? Well, of course you hear me, but my connection, my Winamp player doesn't seem to be there right now, and I don't know if it got screwed up or there it is. Okay. All right, at least I have it. Now, this is WTND LP Macomb,
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0: RFD,
1: and KWQQ Farmington.
0: That's right. And we're going to be bringing you music today. Now, the first couple of songs I'm going to play, well, actually, it's the same song, two different versions of it I'm going to play, because Michael played a song that reminded me of it. Actually, what happened is the first time I heard this song I'm going to play, I thought it was by The Sweet, but it wasn't. I said, it sounds just like Ballroom Blitz. And I thought, wow, that is so weird. And I had it by another group, and I didn't even know that the Sweet did a version of it. So I'm going to play the version that I heard first, and then I'm going to play the Sweet version of this.
1: And if you don't know it, you wouldn't know who that first group was from this song.
0: That's for sure.
1: You've undoubtedly heard them.

0: I honestly don't know how we managed to miss that version of it.
1: I don't either, but we did for 20 years or more.
0: Never noticed it.
1: Nope. But then, but the really fun part is if you probably have no idea who the first version was by, but it
0: and
1: was
0: it, and by, and if you guessed it, I will be very surprised.
1: I would be very shocked. Yes,
0: you will be very shocked when I tell you if you haven't already heard.
1: It's by the same people who did
0: Billy Don't Be a Hero,
1: Bo Donaldson in the Haywoods.
0: Yeah.
1: I mean, nobody's going to expect that Spanish Inquisition.
0: No, it's just amazing.
1: It is.
0: Oh, well, let's get some more music in here.
1: Sure.

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0: Well, I don't think we have time for another song, because it's 59 after and beyond. Yep. And this is WTND LP Macomb.
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1: That's right.
0: And we'll bring you more stuff. 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

0: And now, Six's Record Party has passed, just like the Six of One show. 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
2: Welcome back to California's favorite game show, Wheel of Corruption, where the points are fake, the rules are made up, and somehow the Democrats always win. Tonight's contestants, world's greatest mayor Karen Bass, city council member Nithya Raman, and reality star Spencer Pratt. And your host, the greatest governor in the world, Governor Gavin Newsom!
3: Thank you. And welcome back to Wheel of Corruption, the only game show where the answers don't matter and Spencer will magically lose.
2: Wait, what?
3: Let's check the scoreboard. Karen Bass, $3.13 million. Congratulations. Spencer Pratt, $3.26 million. And Nithya Raman with $931,000. Let's go to round one. Category? Things found on Los Angeles sidewalks. Karen Bass, you're up first. Oops, another bankrupt. That just means another $1 million for Karen Bass.
2: Wait, what?
4: I'd like to buy a vowel.
3: You don't have to, Karen. The taxpayers will buy the vowel for you.
4: Q.
3: Correct.
2: What? There's no Q in there.
3: This is California, Spencer. Facts don't matter.
5: I'd like to solve the puzzle.
3: Go ahead.
5: Affordable luxury yoga villages.
3: Exactly right.
2: That's not even close, dude.
3: One more word out of you and I'll call security, Spencer. Next category. Why residents are leaving California.
2: It's obviously taxes and crime.
3: Ooh, sorry, that's incorrect.
2: What?
3: The correct answer was unexpected vibrant urban experiences.
2: Dude.
3: Congratulations, Mayor Bass and Councilmember Raman. You qualify for emergency taxpayer-funded matching funds. And another $5 bonus for Spencer.
2: $5?
3: And that's before taxes. Round two. Category, California infrastructure.
4: I'd like to solve the puzzle, please. Mayor Bass is doing a great job!
3: Incredible answer, Karen.
2: This game is rigged, bro.
4: Oh, I can't breathe! George, this is a big one!
6: Oh my gosh, police, help! I'm being attacked by a white man!
3: Spencer, we don't use words like rigged on Wheel of Corruption. It's racist. We prefer words like fortified democracy. It's bonus round time! The category? Campaign promises.
2: Cleaning up homelessness?
3: Sorry, we were looking for creating a task force to discuss the possibility of exploring solutions. Final lightning round. The category? Where did the budget go?
4: I'd like 12 vowels, please.
3: Of course, Karen. The taxpayers won't mind.
7: Howdy, everybody. This is Kurt Erickson from Austin, Texas. 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

0: and see you. 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
1: And a good evening, good afternoon, good morning, wherever you happen to be on this third planet from the sun known as Earth. It is time for another edition of the Dishnut News for this June the 13th of 2026. We're already halfway through the month. Wow. Almost. Ah, man. Anyways, I hope everyone had a nice week with whatever got going on. For me, it was just an average another week for me. Nothing too exciting that I can really think of. I was able to take the cardboard load in, to cash it in, after 3 days or so of going to stops and filling the truck up. And then I was able to go to the scrap yard and get paid for what I was supposed to get on Saturday. As I left off on Saturday, I went there to get paid and they ran out of cash, so I combined the trip and went there and got paid and everything, so that's all taken care of and all wrapped up. And I don't know, it just was another week, as I said. I didn't really get to too much with the truck. In fact, I really haven't done anything towards the truck. They've just been too busy going out and picking the cardboard up at some of the stops, and by the time I get home, it's like, I'm tired. I guess not doing the cardboard every day kind of wore me, or worn, I mean, kind of not used to that. And it was pretty warm this week. It got into the 80s and such here. But we've been having low clouds, which have been helping with keeping the temperature down. But, you know, enough to make you sweat and everything. And I just trying to think of what this week really did, and it wasn't a whole lot, really. Just trying to get everything all taken care of, and yeah. So that's about all I can think of at that aspect, and I guess I better go and look at the IRC and see what's happening there. Let's see there. Oh, first thing I see is Blair says, I guess Pat forgot about us. Yeah, I didn't get to the IRC in time. I'm just seeing it now. But I do see Blair, we got Clay, and obviously Rachie's listening in the background, and Ron Hogger, and let's see who else. Neil before Zod, which is number 6, is there. And that's about it for the activity in the IRC. I guess everybody's busy doing things and everything. It's kind of quiet right now. And Clegg has a sad face. And you too can join the IRC by entering into your IRC of choice. The server is irc.dishnuts.net. And once you connect to the server, the channel to join is #SkyScanner. That's the Shift-3 on your keyboard. And once you... Sorry. And once you have that, SkyScanner is the rest of the channel name. So it's #SkyScanner, SkyScanner, A-N-N-E-R. Phonetically, that would be Sierra, Kilo, Yankee, Sierra, Charlie, Alpha, November, Nancy, Echo, Romeo. And I'll get you in there with everyone. And another alternative for those who do not really understand the IRC client, there's another way of joining, which everyone uses a browser to surf the web, go to websites. Well, just enter into your IRC. There we go again. Enter into your browser, dishnuts.net, and you'll go to the Radio Free Dishnuts page, and it'll show a section for links, and look for the chat section, and it'll take you to another page, and it'll give you some more info on available clients and some little bit of help. And then down in the links, there is the web-based client, which is Kiwi IRC. And there I have several links there for individual channels to join. If you just put in click the link for all, it'll put you into all the channels of shows. Or you can select the one you want. I got Sky Scanner, and I got TIO for Treasure Island Oldies Show, and I got FST for the Fire Sign Theater Show chat. And then another link just puts you in all of them. And after you click one of them, it brings up the web page, and it shows a input for your screen name you want to use. It has a default in there. You can put in whatever you want. And then all I have to do is click connect, and you'll be in there with all of us, using your internet browser. Simple as that. And that way you can have interaction and won't miss a thing. And while you're on the Dishnuts page, up in the upper corner, there's a donation contribution to keep the server going. And that is needed to keep the server payments made every month. And if you feel you can spare something, welcome any help on that. If you value the teachings, as Gary would say, and can spare something, feel free to. It all helps. And there's been many people have contributed, which was greatly appreciated, and continue to contribute. It keeps this thing going. It costs $48 a month to keep this server going. So it doesn't go to me at all. It just goes to the remote server. And so it's, as I said, as long as the contributions come in, it'll keep going, because I couldn't handle it myself. In fact, I'm having problems with paying for the power and everything, and there's been talk about, you should ask for some contributions to help with the power, because I'm running this thing 24/7 out of my pocket. And, it's one of those things where I was like, I don't know, I don't want to ask for money and all that, but maybe there's times it comes to that. And so there's been some contributions, which I appreciate greatly, for helping with the power. I need to get to finding exactly how much, but I figure it's about half of the power here being used, because it's 24/7 running. And, it does add up. But anyway, that's another way you can help out. And again, everyone that has been making contributions for a long time or a few times a year or whatever, I greatly appreciate immensely the help and keeping this puppy going. You have to have the IRC server. You have to have the archives and the streams. And WTND utilizes the server as well for their station. And you got Treasure Island Oldies that does a show. And of course, you got all the programmers as well that have been part of the RFD network. Excuse me. And that's basically the situation. And I guess I better get to some news. Don't really got much of other things to say because I just can't really think. And I see it's been. I see Ron chimed in, said, hit about 90 today, 79 outside there in Norfolk. Yeah, it's a bit toasty. Here, it was a little cooler, it seemed. Actually, I should go see what the temperature is right now. Let's see. Looks like it got up to 79 here, and right now it's 66. And the humidity is 79%. And of course, out in the desert house, it's even hotter. Currently, let's see, it's currently 103 degrees out there at the desert house. It got up to 110. And by 8 p.m., it's supposed to get down to 100. And by early morning hours, it's supposed to get down to 84 overnight. So summer is kicking in. Some say it's a little late than usual. So, yeah. We've just been lucky to have the low clouds keeping things cool here. Well, anyway, I better get to an article. Let's see here. The article I was trying to get here. Okay, here we go. This is out of the Desert Sun. San Andreas fault stress hits 1,000-year high in Southern California. Tectonic stress building underneath the Southern California could have far-reaching consequences for millions of residents from the Coachella Valley to Los Angeles. New research from the University of Hawaii at Manoa warns the region's major fault system are under some of the biggest strain seen in the last, or at least, 1,000 years. Scientists say the San Andreas and San Jacinto faults, which run through the Inland Empire, San Bernardino and Riverside counties, and sit nearly dense populated areas, are not signaling any intimate earthquake, but the system is critically loaded, raising the potential for a powerful rupture that could affect communities across Southern California. The study suggests stress is building across the multiple connected fault segments, increasing likelihood of a larger multi-fault earthquake rather than a more isolated event, a scenario that could amplify damage. Published in the Journal of Geophysical Research, Solid Earth, the study points to Cajon Pass as a key area of concern. The junction between the two fault systems may act as an earthquake gate, either blocking ruptures from crossing between faults or allowing them to link into a single, larger event. Lead author Lilane Burkhard, a research affiliate at the University of Hawaii's Institute of Geophysics and Planetology, and a scientist at the University of Bern, said the system is highly stressed after more than 160 years since the last major rupture. Right now, with stress at historically high levels across the region, Burkhard said. Can the San Andreas Fault fully break? The San Andreas Fault is not a crack that can split open and drop a chunk of California away from the continent. It's a strike slip plate boundary, meaning the Pacific plate and Northern American plate are sliding past each other horizontally, not pulling apart according to the U.S. Geological Survey. So even in a very large earthquake, what happens is sideways movement along the fault, not a breakup of the landmass. Parts of California can shift suddenly by feet or even tens of feet during a major rupture, but both sides remain part of the same crustal system. There are other tectonic settings on Earth where continents rift apart and eventually form new oceans, such as the East African Rift, which is the process of splitting into two tectonic plates, but the San Andreas system is not one of them. It is a strike-slip boundary where plates slip past each other rather than spreading apart. What would happen if the San Andreas Fault ruptured? Surface rupture occurs when movement along the fault deep within the Earth breaks through the surface, according to the Pacific Northwest Seismic Network. It is one of the clearest physical expressions of an earthquake showing permanent deformation where two sides of a fault slip past one another. Most earthquakes do not produce surface rupture, according to the U.S. Geological Survey. Some faults do not reach the surface, and even when they do, rupture does not always propagate all the way upward during a given event. When surface ruptures occur, it can produce either horizontal or vertical offsets, depending on the type of fault. Strike-slip faults, such as the San Andreas Fault, typically cause horizontal displacement, whereas dip-slip faults can produce vertical displacement. Some earthquakes involved a combination of both. In a major rupture, strong shaking could last tens of seconds to more than a minute. The most severe damage would occur near the fault and in areas built on soft or water-saturated soils, which can amplify shaking and increase the risk of liquefaction. Scientists note that the infrastructure built across the active fault is especially vulnerable, as surface rupture can directly offset roads, buildings, and other structures that span the fault trace. Could California fall into the ocean? California is not going to fall in the ocean. It sits on rigid blocks of Earth's crust that are part of the two moving tectonic plates, the Pacific Plate and the North American Plate. These plates meet along the San Andreas Fault, where they slide horizontally past one another at roughly 45 millimeters per year, about the rate of your fingernails grow. This type of boundary is called a transform fault, meaning the primary motion is sideways rather than vertical. Because the motion is lateral, there is no geologic mechanism for California to drop or fall into the ocean, according to the U.S. Geological Survey. Instead, over millions of years, parts of the coastal California gradually shift northwest relative to North America, slowly reshaping the region but not separating from the continent. I need to take a break for some water here. How many feet has California moved over the last 1,000 years? Over the past 1,000 years, California has shifted roughly 140 to 160 feet northwest along the San Andreas Fault, based on an average movement rate of about 45 to 50 millimeters per year. That adds up to roughly half a football field of motion over a millennium. This movement is not smooth or evenly distributed. Some sections of the fault slowly creep, while others remain locked for long periods and release energy in earthquakes. And it's not the entire state moving as a single rigid block. Instead, It's a network of crustal pieces shifting along the broad fault system. And they have a map showing the beginnings of the San Andreas Fault, which starts from the Gulf of California and goes through Mexico and then up into California and rides the center of the state past Los Angeles, and it exits around San Francisco and goes up the coast a ways up to the Mendocino Fracture Zone. So the movement is just a side-by-side type of movement. What causes earthquakes? The Earth has four layers: the inner core, the outer core, mantle, and crust. The crust and top of the mantle make up another area called the lithosphere, which acts like a skin surrounding the Earth's surface. The lithosphere, however, is not a single piece, but is divided into puzzle-like fragments called tectonic plates, according to the USGS. These parts of the lithosphere are not stationary and move slowly. As tectonic plates move past one another, they occasionally bump or collide. This places stress on the plate's edges. When the stress becomes too great, it creates cracks called faults. The point where these faults move against each other is called the fault line. When there's too much friction between the fault and the lines of energy is generally suddenly released, triggering seismic waves that cause an earthquake. Why are earthquakes so common in California? California sits along the boundary between the two massive tectonic plates, the Pacific plate, the North American plate. These plates are constantly moving, sliding past one another at different speeds. The state is also home of more than 500 active faults, according to geologists, making it one of the most earthquake-prone regions in the United States. The most famous is the San Andreas Fault, roughly 800-mile system that runs through much of the state and forms the primary boundary between the two plates. Other major fault systems include the Hayward Fault in the Bay Area, the Calaveras Fault in Central California, and the San Jacinto and Elsinore's faults in Southern California. But earthquakes are not limited to land. Many occur offshore, including near the Mendocino Triple Junction, where the Pacific, North American, and Gorda plates all meet. That junction creates one of the most seismically active offshore regions along the West Coast. Can earthquakes be predicted? Earthquakes are not predicted, but neither the U.S. Geological Surveys nor scientists have predicted a major earthquake, and there's no expectation that this will change in the near future. What is California's earthquake early warning system? The California Earthquake Early Warning System uses seismic sensors, ground motion monitoring, and alerting technology to deliver warnings to people via cell phones before the strongest shaking arrives, according to the official website. Officials say even a brief warning can allow people to take protective actions, such as a drop in cover or hold on, or put devices and systems in safe mode. In some cases, alerts may arrive just as shaking begins or after an earthquake has already passed, particularly for those closer to the epicenter. The system delivered through the multiple channels, including Android earthquake alerts, which I get time to time, wireless emergency alerts, and my Shake app. I think I'd be getting a call here. Hello?
0: Yeah, I was wondering why there was only Lester playing like that.
1: Yeah. Well, that totally sucks. Anyways, I will get this thing going here.
0: Alrighty.
1: Okay.
0: Alright, talk to you later.
1: Talk to you later. Thank you for calling.
0: No problem.
1: Bye. Bye. Click. Okay. I am here Don't know what happened. I've been talking away. Been reading the IRC and all of that. Reading an article. And I got a call from my brother saying, hey, you doing a show? And I don't have a recording of my what was done earlier because it wasn't recording. So I think what happened is I pushed stop instead of record. Oops. So I guess I'm going to have to do a mock recording of recounting what I was saying earlier to kind of fill it in. So I got, 33 minutes of number six says, it's Viva Lock Mock all over again. He was doing a live show and aware that the automation select a replay. No, I remember switching over from Radio Caroline that fills in while because the Lester show ended. And I clicked on that and started the show up and doing my show. And I was playing all kinds of things and played a funny thing talking about it and reading what was saying in the IRC. I saw Blair say about Pat ignoring us. And I made a comment. I go, guess Pat forgot about us. And I said, no, I just got looking at the IRC and I said hi to Ron and hi to Clay and just all that. I was talking away and it's just like, wow. And then I said, well, you know, nothing too exciting this week. And I then saw Ron's comment about hit 90 degrees. And so I was talking about the weather here and all of that. Jeez. I knew there's got to be a screw up somewhere, and it happened. So I... Crap. My brother says, well, I saw Pat come in from his walk to wash his shoes off before entering the house at 6:11 p.m. or so. Looking at the archive, so he might be home. Wonder if he fell asleep. And he says, called him. He checked and what went wrong. Blair says he fell asleep under the truck. And Neil says, dead air. Yes. More dead air. I just don't know what happened here. It showed disconnected. So I must have pushed the stop button instead of record. I think that's what happened for my local archive. Don't. So now you're hearing me. After all of that I said and everything, nobody knows what I said. Oh well, I guess I'm going to have to read that article again for the patch to fill in. But thanks to my brother for calling, I had no idea. Totally, I was looking at the article I was reading and not seeing anything in the IRC. There says, well, I had time to research and buy a copy holder stand while I waited. Number six says, only the toes know. My brother says, Pat was talking to himself. Well, that's normal. I talk to myself all the time. kind of don't have we'd really talk too much. So I'm here just talking to myself, so I was literally doing that. Hey, pat myself on the back. Hey, good job. Yeah. Yeah, I just don't know what transpired here. I'm looking back on the log and it shows disconnected. But there, if there was a disconnect, the recording would have still went. So I know what happened. I hit stop instead of record. That's what happened. Oh, well. It is what it is. Yeah, brother says, so patting yourself on the back is redundant. Yes. Good pat. Good pat. Good pat. Good pat. Larry says, I talked to a friend on his birthday and we got disconnected a couple times. It's embarrassing sometimes how long you talk before you figure it out. Yeah, I have that happen to me before, many times before. I'm walking down the street talking to like my brother one time and here I'm had no response. I go, huh? And so it's disconnected. I had no idea. Here I'm just talking away, like, I don't know. Larry says, and you guys know me, yes. You talking for an hour, stretching content, and finally he's like, okay, need a breather. Okay, it's your turn. What do you think? Nothing. Huh? Oops. Okay. Well, I guess I better continue on. You're going to have to listen to the archive if I can repeat the memory I have of what I did. I played a funny bit dealing with the corruption going on in California. All that. And look at the IRC. Brother says, it's really bad when you're talking to yourself and you're not listening. Right. And Blair says, yeah, another 20 minutes later. So what do you think? Hello? You there? Oh, crap. Uh-huh. So I know that too well. Well, I guess I better get to another article. Blair's like, Emo, I could make you repeat the sixth grade. Well, not sure I could do it exactly the same, but I'll try. Well, yeah, that's it. So thank you to the few people that are actually listening. Her dead air, so they all, screw this, I'm going off doing something else. Okay. Let's try to do this, and making sure, yeah, I'm seeing myself streaming it, so. Blair says, well, I was listening to the Lester replay, right. At least they had something in the list to catch it instead of just total dead air. So you got to hear next week's T-Bar show replay. Yeah. Because I loaded a bunch of them in there for putting into the playlist to play. So you got to a preview, 33-minute preview. 1 minute, a song, another one start. Yep, add fillers in between. They had RDS Gate show promo, the last GJ in there, and then Lester's show. So just a bunch of odds and ends things. What's Carrie leftovers from other playlists that I put together from years ago. I need to clean up all these playlists. That's one thing I need to do. Take out all the promos that are no longer in use. Just a lot of these playlists I have are carryovers from years ago stuff. Okay, let me get to another article here. Let's see. Come on. This is The Simpsons is officially changing format. Over the past four decades, The Simpsons has weathered all kinds of changes in the TV industry. In 1989, when it first got spun off from the Tracy Ullman show, the Fox network was a fledgling new venture that seemed doomed to fail. The Simpsons became the zeitgeist-defining television masterpiece of the 90s, and even after its golden age ended and it started growing or started going downhill somewhere between season 8 and 10, it continued to be one of the most popular shows on television. Simpsons is like Saturday Night Live. It's a cornerstone of American television that refuses to go away. It's been around forever, and it's still going strong. Well, it's still going. In 2025, Disney renewed The Simpsons for another four seasons, each consisting of 15 episodes and two Disney Plus specials, and there's a Simpsons movie sequel set for release on September 3rd of 2027. In the words of the series itself, they'll never stop. The Simpsons have no fears. They've got stories for years. Disney's unprecedented four-season renewal of The Simpsons include two exclusive Disney Plus specials in each episode count. These Disney Plus specials are nothing new, but the Mouse House is stepping it up this summer. Over the summer season, The Simpsons will drop three exclusive episodes on Disney Plus. The first is a double episode called Extreme Makeover Homer Edition, a trilogy episode in which the kids' only babysitter on Homer and Marge's date night is a Ring doorbell camera. That one will premiere on Disney on June 17th. The second episode, Simpsley, a noir-style episode riffing on Ripley, will be released on July 3rd. The third episode, Yellow Mirror, an anthology-style episode spoofing the dystopian tech nightmares of Black Mirror, will be released on August 26th. This might not seem like such a radical change for The Simpsons. The show has been doing these one-off streaming specials for years, but the previous Disney Plus exclusive episodes were released within season 36. While these three are outside the usual network TV calendar, these episodes are officially straight to streaming releases, and they represent The Simpsons finally adapting to the changing TV landscape of the 2020s. The Simpsons isn't going anywhere, but traditional TV networks like Fox are on their way out. If Fox implodes, it won't take The Simpsons down with it. The Simpsons will just adapt with the industry and become a Disney Plus exclusive show with no episodes airing on actual TV channel at a

are credited or is credited with changing the entire TV comedy landscape, but it's been about 25 years since it last felt truly game-changing. Maybe adapting the show's format is just the jolt it needs to feel fresh and relevant again, although having been let down time to time again for the past two decades, I very much doubt it. The Simpsons already have fewer episodes per season now, barring the streaming specials. It's down to just 15 episodes a season by comparison to season 6 through 9 had 25 episodes each. But now these episodes are released is changing. The Simpsons season 50 will be 10 episodes long, go straight to streaming, and get chopped up into 8 second TikToks or whatever format has replaced TikTok by then. Let's see. Player says, I was listening. Let's see. You're listening to Gator Radio. Yes. The Simpsons 8 season, Simpsons 8 Maggie's Wedding. So that's what's basically Disney is gobbling up all that. And that article was out of what was it called? Screen Rant by Ben Sherlock. Let's see here. How about another one? Justice Department approves the Paramount Skydance's acquisition of Warner Brothers. And Paramount has officially phased out its 70-year-old streaming service this month. Another streaming service is officially shutting down because of Paramount. The last decade has seen the rise of various ways to consume entertainment after network TV dominated the space for the longest time. The increasing popularity of Netflix inspired a series of other companies to follow suit and launch their own platforms where the public can access various shows and movies at the comfort of their homes. Instead of renting or buying them, a subscription model became the norm. That said, the upcoming Paramount and Warner Brothers Discovery merger is slated to shrink the number of streamers available. Admittedly, the merger process has been far from smooth following Netflix's initial bid to win to take on Warner Brothers. The Ellisons and Paramount stopped at nothing to eventually land the contract in February 2026. They officially entered into an agreement valued at a whopping $110 billion. There have been incremental updates since then, including Paramount and Warner Brothers merging reportedly being challenged by courts in California, New York, and several other states amid this commotion. Paramount is making another move that will leave one streaming platform defunct. This month, Paramount is phasing out BET Plus in accordance with the previous news that the company was planning on shutting down the service back in March on the heels of Paramount Skydance buying Tyler Studios equity. It gained control to end its run instead of continuing it as a separate service. And Larry Ellison's company is folding its remaining programming into Paramount Plus, where a dedicated hub will be devoted to the BET Plus, which originally debuted in 2019, with a subscription rates ranging from $6 to $10 a month. Oh, boy. And that come with ads, too? So that's all that's going on. And let's see here. There's another one here. Paramount in Star Trek TV run amid movie push. See here.

0: Ready to go here. Let's see, they're going to be ending Star Trek New Worlds. And, of course, the Star Trek Academy one, Starfleet Academy, after this year. So they're getting rid of that as well. And let's see what else here. Just so many things to click through here. Do I have time? I think I'm going to hold off until next hour for that one. Okay, I did that one. This is out of Windows Central. Microsoft confirms Windows 11 folder icon changes are intentional as part of the June 2026 security update for Windows 11, including the one for Windows 10. Microsoft has quietly changed how the operating system handles folder customizations, and some users think that the company is shipping once again a buggy update. The software giant has updated its release notes for the June 2026 security update, including new security hardening measure that can prevent custom folder icons and localized folder names from appearing when they rely on a desktop INI file from an untrusted source. The change affects supported versions of Windows 10 and 11 after installing the latest security update. At first glance, the issue may look like a bug. A folder that previously displayed a custom icon might suddenly revert to the standard yellow folder, while a localized folder name could disappear and show its original name instead. Even though the user didn't change anything and no application settings were modified, Microsoft says this behavior is expected. Let's see what else here. That one there. Oops. Okay. This is out of Newsweek. iPhone user notices new button. Mind blown when she realizes what it does. An iPhone user has left fellow Apple fans stunned after revealing she's only just discovered a hidden button that can instantly shut down her phone. On Reddit's iPhone forum, she shared her a screenshot of her iPhone pull-down menu with the power button in the upper right-hand corner circled. Just found out I could shut down the iPhone like this, titled her post, adding in the body, what other secret iOS hacks am I missing? And Reddit users did not disappoint, sharing their own helpful hints and tips. You can link notes together by typing it's called caret twice, and one user posted to which another enthusiastically replied, this is so useful, I never even knew I wanted it. First thing I can think of, the bottom half of my food shopping list note has a huge list of ingredients organized by all my common recipes that I copy paste to my shopping list up above if I want to make yet that week. I have other individual notes that have the recipe instructions for each of these. Now I can link the instructions each week instead of searching for them every time. Big discovery there. Some people are making guns with 3D printers. A new law seeks to cancel their print jobs. First of kind law in New York could force 3D printers sold for homes and businesses to come equipped with technology blocking them from making guns. The new requirement under the consideration in California attempts to thwart the latest technique for producing untraceable ghost guns that have turned up in crimes. But there are questions about whether the technology can work and concerns about its effect on personal privacy and constitutional rights. About one-third of the U.S. states already have taken steps to ban, regulate, build-it-yourself firearms that lack serial numbers and evade the background checks required to purchase guns from federally licensed dealers. What makes the new effort unique is that it targets the equipment used to produce the firearms, not the people who make them. The blocking technology being pushed in two of the nation's most populous states has the potential to set industry standards for 3D printers. It could also serve as a model for other Democratic-led states wanting to add their own gun regulations, which often already ban certain semi-automatic weapons and allow firearms to be temporarily confiscated from people deemed to pose a threat to themselves or others. And so they said that since 2012, the numbers of 3D printers worldwide has grown from an estimated 30,000 to over 3 million after the industry value has multiplied from around $2 billion to $26 billion annually. The said Bill Decker, executive chairman of the Association of 3D Printing, though high-end printers cost thousands of dollars, some 3D printers now can be bought for little as several hundred dollars. And is that there? Oh, right in front of me. So, anyways, top of the hour break time, and checking, yeah, I'm still going out. That was a big blunder earlier. Wow. Doh! Anyways, the Musicians Who Died segment coming up, and after that, I'll get back to trying to do some more news. So, see you all in a little bit.
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Howdy, everybody. This is Kurt Erickson from Austin, Texas. 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Y'all have a great day.

And now it's time for the Musicians Who Died This Week segment. And starting off the Musicians Who Died This Week, Ian Hampton. He was a Scottish bassist. He's best known for being the bassist for the American pop and rock group The Sparks from 1974 through 1975. He was born on January the 4th in 1947 in Scotland, and he died on June the 3rd of 2026 at the age of 79. We'll play Never Turn Your Back on Mother Earth, a track from The Sparks' fourth studio album, Propaganda, released in 1974. You'll hear Ian's bass work

Next up, James Blood Olmer. He was an American jazz, free funk, and blues guitarist and singer. He was born as Willie James Olmer on February the 8th of 1940 in St. Matthews, South Carolina, and he died on June the 3rd of 2026 in New York City at the age of 86. We'll play Freelancing, the title track from James's third album released in 1981.

And next, Nicky Adeo. He was an iconic American rhythm and blues, soul, and doo-wop singer. He is best known for preserving the classic vocal group traditions of the 1950s and the 1960s. He was born in 1943, and he died on June the 6th of 2026 at the age of 82. I'll play Gloria, a single by Nicky Adeo and the Darches, released in 1963.

0: And Steph Fontaine, he was an American rock singer. He is best known for his brief two-month stint in 1986 as the lead vocalist for the English rock band Uriah Heep on their North American tour. He was born as Stephen Fontaine on August the 27th, 1955, in Phoenix, Arizona, and he died on June the 9th of 2026 at the age of 70. We'll play Too Scared to Run from Uriah Heep's Live in Indianapolis from September of 1986.
1: Thank you very much, Indianapolis. Gonna do a number right now off the Abominog album. It's released in 1982. This number's called Too Scared to Run.

Also, we'll play a cover of Uriah Heep's song Stealing that Steph sung as a member of Out There, an Arizona-based rock band, from their third album, Out There Again, released in 2015.

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3: Actor Mark Hamill got the surprise of his life this week after President Donald Trump revealed that he is, in fact, Hamill's father. According to White House insiders, Trump was in the process of negotiating a trade deal with Cloud City officials on the gas giant Bespin. He was closing in on a tremendous deal to secure Tabana gas for America's strategic reserves. Suddenly, Hamill burst into the room and began confronting Mr. Trump, calling him names like Space Hitler and Space Voldemort. The shocking revelations about Hamill's parentage followed, and we've obtained exclusive footage of that confrontation.
4: I'll never join you!
5: The liberal media never told you what happened to your father.
4: They told me enough! They told me your COVID policies killed him!
5: No, I am your father.
4: No! No! That's not true! That's misinformation!
5: Search your Twitter feed. You know it to be true.
4: No! No! Do not want!
3: In the days following the shocking moment, Trump traveled to Naboo, where he instituted a trade blockade, which he says is perfectly legal, and the biggest, most beautiful trade blockade in the galaxy. Coming up next, Darth Vader's security protocols are under scrutiny after he accidentally added Admiral Ackbar to a military holochat planning the bombing of Alderaan.
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0: And I return for the last half hour of the Dishnut News. And there you go, the top of the hour Stuff Itch and Musicians Who Died segment. And looks like, guess who's here?

0: Heavens, play me fanfare. Ringo is here. He joined just as I started at the top of the hour break. So Ringo has arrived. Hope you got a laugh out of the Trump being Luke's father. That was a Babylon Bee thing. I figured, okay, got to play that. And let's see, what else is going on in the IRC? And Ringo says, Dan should have had that fanfare. Instead, Dan had this fanfare. Telephone quality Ringo fanfare, 1995. Hard to believe that's 30 years ago. 30 years, I'll say. Let's see. Yeah. 30 plus years. Been that long? Oh, man. Getting old. That was done on the DB1 show from 1995. Ringo says, why were you late? Well, that's because I was doing a show. I was talking away and everything until I got about a half hour into it and seeing some comments in the IRC, like Blair mentioning Pat is ignoring us and all that. And I'm reading comments in the IRC and just talking away, reading an article, and my brother calls and says, you're not doing a show? And it's like, huh? And I look, it wasn't even going out. And I have no recording of what I did. I apparently hit stop instead of record for a local archive. And of course, it wasn't going out at all. So I'm going to have to recreate from memory what I did before then to piece it together. And I'll play what I originally played at the start. I'm sure Kurt will get a laugh out of this as well. Let's see, where would it be here? Oh, here it is. So you all missed this in the start of the show, which you'll hear it again, the start of the show, in this replay when I get the thing patched together. So this is what you missed.
1: 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Tonight's contestants, world's greatest mayor Karen Bass, Council member Nithya Raman, and reality star Spencer Pratt, and your host, the greatest governor in the world, Governor Gavin Newsom.
2: Thank you, and welcome back to Wheel of Corruption, the only game show where the answers don't matter and Spencer will magically lose.
1: Wait, what?
2: Let's check the scoreboard. Karen Bath, $3.13 million. Congratulations, Spencer Pratt. $3.26 million. And Nithya Raman with $931,000. Let's go to round one. Category? Things found on Los Angeles sidewalks. Karen Bath, you're up first. Oops, another bankrupt. That just means another $1 million for Karen Bath.
1: Wait, what?
3: I'd like to buy a vowel.
2: You don't have to, Karen. The taxpayers will buy the vowel for you.
3: Q.
2: Correct!
1: What? There's
3: There's no Q in there.
2: This is California, Spencer. Facts don't matter.
4: I'd like to solve the puzzle.
2: Go ahead.
4: Affordable luxury yoga villages.
2: Exactly right.
3: That's not even close, dude.
2: One more word out of you and I'll call security, Spencer. Next category. Why residents are leaving California.
3: It's obviously taxes and crime.
2: Ooh, sorry. That's incorrect.
3: What?
2: The correct answer was unexpected vibrant urban experiences.
3: Dude.
2: Congratulations, Mayor Bath and Councilmember Rahman. You qualify for emergency taxpayer-funded matching funds. And another $5 bonus for Spencer.
3: $5?
2: And that's before taxes. Round two. Category, California infrastructure. I'd like to solve the puzzle, please. Mayor Bath is doing a great job.
3: Incredible answer, Karen. This game is rigged, bro.
5: Oh, I can't breathe. George, this is a big one.
6: Oh my gosh, police, help. I'm being attacked by a white man.
2: Spencer, we don't use words like rigged on Wheel of Corruption. It's racist. We prefer words like fortified democracy. It's bonus round time. The category? Campaign promises.
3: Cleaning up homelessness?
2: Sorry, we were looking for creating a task force to discuss the possibility of exploring solutions. Final lightning round. The category? Where did the budget go?
5: I'd like 12 vowels, please.
2: Of course, Karen. The taxpayers won't mind.
0: So that's what I played in the first hour that y'all missed. Those people put out some goofy things. And that's related to the mayor battle of who's going to be mayor and all that. So anyway, guess I'll get back to the news here. The remaining time I have. Let's see. I did that one. This one Kurt sent to me from Eric Peters Autos. A good reason to leave your phone at home. If you probably heard the term pair your device, it is about to take a whole new meaning. Instead of your pairing your phone with your car so as to be able to listen to music on your playlist or make a phone call hands-free, your phone will pair you with your car. They will work together to transmit data about where you're driving, when and how, as in how fast, for instance, to automated license plate readers, the ALPRSs, which will then transmit all that data to our friends in the government, who will use it to keep us safe, of course. It turns out the pairing technology that will be used is being used to transmit information about you to the ALPRSs via your phone and other devices and from there to the cops, the insurance mafia, and other interested parties is the product of the same company. Leonardo is the company. And it's not just your phone either. That will be paired with the ALPRSs. Anything that emits data. That means anything that has Bluetooth wireless capability. And that means things like smartwatches, earbuds, and other so-called wearables too. Also, infotainment systems and laptops, etc. Let's see. What if law enforcement could identify suspects by electronic devices they use? What if everyone is now implicitly a suspect? Signal Trace captures the unique signals emitted from each device and created a digital fingerprint for devices routinely travel together. Italics added. Remember, when you had to first get arrested and charged with a serious crime before they fingerprinted you? Now, it's all done digitally and automatically with technology. That latter word has become a kind of cuss word, hasn't it? Like safety and health, when you hear it, you brace. You know something bad is coming. This latest technology enables the ALPRs to sweep up unique identifiers of mobile phones, wearables, and other Bluetooth-enabled devices in those cars, potentially letting law enforcement identify specific drivers or passengers, according to a news piece about this. The technology, the piece continues, would turn the ALPR cameras from devices focused on tracking cars to ones that can more readily track the location of particular people. And the ALPR cameras have become a commonly deployed technology across the U.S. Signal Trace would make some of those cameras capable of collecting much more data. Signal Trace automatically collects the electronic signature of any data-emitting device that is within a vehicle that passes by the ALPR. And then it pairs the data. It just hoovered up, and the signature of the vehicle, the license plate, read by the ALPR, which ties into your signature, your fingerprint, since the vehicle is paired with you, assuming you are the registered owner. And interesting aspect of this dirty business is that for the first time, the signature fingerprint of whoever happens to be in the vehicle when it passes by an ALPR is also collected. And in other words, not only does whoever has access to this data stream know about the car and its registered owner, they also know who was inside it when it passed by. Not just the driver, owner, but the passengers too. All data collected by Signal Trace is stored in the Enterprise Operations Center, where investigators can query and analyze it, says Leonardo. Eric Honecker, phone home if the name doesn't ring a bell. He was the one-time leader of East Germany, a very democratic state that perfected the art of monitoring suspects, that is to say, everyone who lived in East Germany back in the analog era. Today's era of technology is something Honecker could only have fantasized about. If you're unfamiliar with what it was like to live in the DDR, there is a fine movie, The Lives of Others, that will give you an idea of what life is going to be like here in the U.S., what it is already like, and just less visible. The secret police are digital now. They watch from every lamppost. The good news is there's an opt-out of sorts. You can still choose to leave your smartphone at home, along with any other device that can be used to pair you with the hive mind. Of course, this doesn't do anything to prevent the ALPR from keeping tabs on your vehicle, whether it's you behind the wheel or someone else. You have probably heard about the vehicle owners receiving notices in the mail demanding payment for speeding or running a red light because an ALPR says their car did it. The presumption is the owner of the car was driving at the time, and it is often the case that the owner must prove he wasn't, as by narking out whoever actually was. That musty old stuff about the presumption of innocence and it being the burden of the state to prove beyond a reasonable doubt that the accused is indeed guilty of the infraction crime he has been charged with before punishment can lawfully be imposed is increasingly a curious relic of a time rapidly receding in the rear view. It is curious that this business with the ALPRs is largely something that was just imposed too, never mind the Fourth Amendment and the old musty stuff about probable cause and warrants having been imposed, having been accepted for the most part by a largely docile, enfeebled population that hasn't even got the energy to shake its chains. It was invulnerable. More would be imposed, and now it is being imposed. Naturally, it will be imposed for our safety to catch suspects more effectively. The trouble with this is we're all presumably suspects now. It is implicit in the technology. If not, why are we treated as presumably suspect? It is basically the same kind of treatment formerly reserved for people convicted of crimes, but permitted to be semi-free range provided they wear an ankle bracelet that transmits data about where they are so the authorities know where they are. This ALPR signal trace stuff is far more sophisticated than that. It is also something much worse than that, since we're not convicted criminals except presumably. The bottom line is, if we were put up with this I need to get a drink of water. Should have done it sooner. Oh, great. Now I spill it down my shirt. I'm doing good tonight. The bottom line is, if we put up with this, then we deserve this. No one wants to be the first one to revolt, but if no one does, then the revolution will never happen. And that's one thing I've noticed a big increase of, is those ALPRs being installed in all the traffic light posts and everything with the little Wi-Fi antennas and solar panels and everything. I'm seeing it getting more and more.

here, the main road, they're installing fiber optic lines to link all the traffic lights cameras up together. And I was saying, oh, what are those going to be for? Well, that's to catch criminals. So in other words, if someone crashes into somebody, they'll have it on proof that who did it. Oh, no, it's not for that. It's, I said, well, what's the purpose then? Wouldn't answer that. But they were making it so it's linked up to all the traffic lights up and down the road by fiber optic. So, you know, they've been working on it for the infrastructure for quite a long time. And I'm just seeing more and more of that stuff up there. And you see those unattended rent-a-cops as well. They're with the little trailer with full of batteries and a solar panel and a tall mask with surveillance cameras catching everything in parking lots and all that. I'm seeing a lot of that now, too. You know, they're getting profiles, pictures of you and to the database so they can follow, you know, where exactly you're going. I mean, it's getting scary, very scary. That's for sure. And let's see here. I'm not going to get to this one. Again, that one's too long. Let's see. Okay, I did that one. Let's see. There's a pet food recall. A pet food recall has been expanded in the U.S. to include a product with a potential vitamin deficiency, which could affect neurologic function in cats and dogs, according to a Monday notice from the U.S. Food and Drug Administration. Go Raw LLC is expanding a voluntary recall originally issued in February to include additional lot of Steve's Real Food chicken recipe freeze-dried that has potentially low levels of thiamine, also known as vitamin B1. The thiamine, vitamin B1, is essential water-soluble vitamin required for normal carbohydrate metabolism and neurologic function in both cats and dogs, the company said in an announcement shared by the FDA, noting that cats are considered more susceptible. Early signs of thiamine deficiency can include a decreased appetite, vomiting, excessive salivation. Going too fast. Salivation, weight loss, or poor growth. The FDA said, however, if it progresses, symptoms could include wobbly walking, falling, seizures, weakness, and lethargy, and become life-threatening. So they included 1.25-pound bags of Steve's Real Food chicken recipe, freeze-dried, and Best Buy date of January 22nd of 2028. Okay, what else do we have here? Okay, that one I did. This one here, I'm not going to be able to get that one. That's too, not even going to bother looking at that one. Let's get to some space news. I guess this will be the considered space news. Elon Musk made his big NASDAQ venture for the first time and of his company. Historic launch on Friday morning. And he's now rated a trillionaire. And making it public, raising funds for his AI data centers in the sky, in space. He needs capital to build the infrastructure for that. And I see Blair mentioned in the IRC, I was looking.

0: Pat didn't mention the first hour of the big story. Of Elon Musk. Well, I did. In the second hour, the news of Musk. Dill says, I've been saved by the great Dishnut. Yes, excessive salvation, yes. Hallelujah! I will preach and give you salivation. Okay. Ringo says, good show, Pat. Wait a minute, it's 5 minutes left of it. You don't know if it's going to be a good show until you hear the last 5 minutes. Then you can make a judgment of that. Yeah, there you go. Okay. And of course, the day that Musk went public on the stock market, Falcon 9 launched from Cape Canaveral in Florida. It was the 650th flight of SpaceX's workhorse launcher to date and the 68th Falcon 9 launch so far in 2026. And they flew the Starlink 1054 mission, which sent 29 Starlink V2 mini optimized satellites into low Earth orbit. And it happened at 8:37 a.m. Eastern Time. Okay, let's see what else. And of course, SpaceX launched 24 Starlink satellites on the 11th, a couple days ago, from California, Vandenberg, at 11:05 a.m. Eastern Daylight Time, or 8:05 a.m., which was way too early. Could not see it because it's daylight here. NASA chief defends selection of all male Artemis 3 crew. During an event Tuesday at the Johnson Space Center, NASA revealed the astronauts who have been selected for next year's Artemis 3 mission, a flight to test rendezvous and docking procedures in low Earth orbit, with moon landers being built by SpaceX and Blue Origin. Let's see what else do we have here. Let's see. Seven. Yeah. SpaceX launched the Falcon 9 rocket booster, which I mentioned about last week after the show, and I forgot to watch that one. It was at 6:13 Eastern Time, which would have been 3:13 p.m. I mean, a.m. here. I totally forgot it. Oh, well. Let's see. And I better get to something here that before I forget. I got another couple minutes left in the show. Let's get over here and move on over to the birthdays coming up. And this will be the birthdays from the 13th to the 19th, the week. Today's birthday is Ken's, AK0A's birthday. So happy birthday, Ken, if you're listening. Then on the 18th, it would have been Rich's birthday, WA4DJS, who passed away. And that's it for the birthdays for this upcoming week. So I got that out of the way. And what else do I need to do before I call it a night? And let's see. Get back to the IRC. See any comments? Ringo says, good show. Ron Hunger says, thanks, Distant Pat, for a good show. And Ringo says, Kim. Kim what? You got 1 minute to tell me. Kim. Need to expound more. Got 30 seconds. Show is about to end. And then I get to have my dinner. I hadn't eaten nothing all day, except for water and my vitamins. Ron Auger says, time to go. Yes, it's time to go. Good night, Ron. Thanks for being here. Have a good week. I'm counting down. 5, 4, 3, 2, 1. Ding! It is the end of the Dishnut News. Thank you all for listening and participating. See you all next week for another edition of the Dishnut News. This has been the Dishnut News for June the 13th of 2026. Next.
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0: nothing wrong with your television set. Do not attempt to adjust the picture. We are controlling transmission. If we wish to make it louder, we will bring up the volume. If we wish to make it softer, we will tune it to a whisper. We will control the horizontal. We will control the vertical. We can roll the image, make it flutter. We can change the focus to a soft blur or sharpen it to crystal clarity. For the next hour, sit quietly and we will control all that you see and hear. We repeat, there is nothing wrong with your television set. You are about to participate in a great adventure. You are about to experience the awe and mystery which reaches from the inner mind to the outer limits.
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1: 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This is Kurt Erickson from Austin, Texas. 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Y'all have a great day.

heavens. All out of love by the Air Supply, Heavens. Now, my dear friends, Jealous Guy by RDS Music. I certainly hope I pass this edition, John Lennon. Will I? Will Yoko love me?

Oh, heavens, go now, by the Moody Blues and my dear friends. Yes. When I Fall in Love, by RDS Music, in memory of Nat King Cole. I certainly hope Nat likes the song.

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1: 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Who in heck knows? Now, I'm at the mausoleum again. Yes, I'm here once again as usual. For the intro for the Dishnut News. And who in heck is going to be in that intro? I'm sorry I'm getting carried away, but it's lonely here. I'm in a cemetery. Lovely. I need some beautiful at about 10:22 here at night. 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
1: Kinko.
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0: Bye, Kinko.
1: Bye. 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

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There goes. She goes. Yes, my dear friends, Good Day Sunshine by RDS Music, a Beatle number. I certainly hope I pass this audition. Take it away, Ringo.

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0: Welcome, my dear friends. Welcome, denizens of the earth, to the latest RDS Gate Show for October 13, 2024. Oh my God, within the pandemics of life and the horrible things that happen, that terrible hurricane and the humanity. Why did it have to happen? Why? Hopefully those people will rebuild again. Well, my friends, I'm here yet to do another show for you. Are you ready? Are you anticipating a new show? Yes, it is a new show, isn't it? I will be reading, of course, from Gate Magazine. But before I do that, I would like to say mention what I read. What I played, not read. Let's see where we are. Out of Love by Air Supply. What a song! I love Air Supply. Followed by Jealous Guy by RDS Music. Classic. Go Now by the Moody Blues. And a classic by RDS, When I Fall in Love, dedicated to Nat King Cole. Up, Up and Away by the Fifth Dimension. Kinko the Kinko Clown. He's very kinky, isn't he? Kinko the Clown parody. Girl from Ipanema, whatever it is. Then another one by RDS Music, Good Day Sunshine, doing a Beatles song there. And we followed that with Downtown by Petula Clark. Wonderful tune, I believe 67. Yes, that's about what I played. Hello, Ron, Rich in Heaven and all the other sky scanners that have passed away in the past. Kurt, hi, Clay, Rachel, Brian, or whoever else listens to the latest RDS Gate Show. When do I come on? Let me check. I come on a Sunday night from 10 to 11 p.m. Eastern. Followed by an older show, not that old. Then I come on again from 6 to 7 p.m. Eastern. On a Wednesday Eastern Time. Followed by Clay and Rachel's wonderful show, The World According to Them. Let's not forget Kurt. Kurt's show. Texas, what is it? Texas Roadkill, that's it. From 7 to 9 p.m. Eastern on a Tuesday. And let's not forget Rocket Mania, the rocket show with Ron Hager. Yes, from 4 to 6 p.m. Eastern on a Sunday, of course. And then my show, of course, follows it at 10. And then all the other people who have shows on the RFD radio, whoever they might be. Are you ready? Are you prepared to get entertained? Cecil, are you prepared to get entertained if you're here?
1: Yes. Yes, I am, Ringo.
0: Oh, Cecil. The disembodied boy. He's not disembodied. He actually has a body. He's on that rocking chair forever.
1: I'm not on forever. Not forever.
0: Well, we don't know. Well, my friends, I will be reading, of course, from Gate Magazine. But before that, I will be reading another article. It's not from Gate Magazine. Special report here. Space aliens have infiltrated Earth. A shocking charge by UFO expert exposing government cover-ups. But we know that. We know they've been around. Space aliens have reportedly made secret visits to Earth that have been covered up. Of course. The government covers everything and so does NASA. NASA bigwigs have conspired in a massive UFO cover-up, erasing photographic proof of alien spacecraft and bases on the moon and off the U.S. coast. I'm not sure about the bases on the moon. That's the explosive claim by Dr. Bill Burns, a ufologist with a PhD in medieval literature from New York University, who insists the cover-up by NASA includes secret visits to Earth by space aliens and three underwater extraterrestrial bases off the coast of America. He accuses NASA, the NASA kingpins, of conspiring to hush up the existence of space aliens and their shocking infiltration of Earth. It's all a cover-up. They won't tell us a thing. No, we'll meet our makers. We'll buy the farm and never know a thing. Extraterrestrials visiting Earth are airbrushed out to remove this alien activity evidence, says Mr. Burns. A NASA researcher saw the dark side of the moon photos showing a triangular spacecraft on a crater's edge. NASA, of course, airbrushed it out, saying ETs don't want us exploring their bases. I really don't believe in ETs on Earth. I don't know if I can push this. NASA chief said that was to be an actual cover-up. It was cover-up by an... I don't know. NASA chief said that was to be an actual covered up by alien attack on the U.S. or on us. Ringo, the meds are kicking in, aren't they? But the ET military forces aren't just on the moon. I know three underwater bases, he says. Gulf of Mexico fishermen see bright lights under Florida and Cuba, often. Another in Los Angeles County near Santa Catalina also said there's a major base off Malibu. Mr. Burns, or should I say Dr. Burns, says space aliens have been flying around Earth for decades. Decades. Not only monitoring humans, but also infiltrating the planet. UFO hunters involved in government and society claim that these aliens are us, the new civilization, he says. They look like us because they are us, really. The human-looking aliens have managed to score top positions in government and keep track of other extraterrestrials on Earth. Well, they have infiltrated our government, haven't they? Our brothers, so are they. Are they really brothers? I'm told ETs throughout our government exercise higher security than the president. They track those who believe they have UFO parentage someplace. He also noted that many reports of abductions by aliens are not a hoax or fantasy. thousands have been contacted, abducted, Burns said. They are tracked by UFOs. He claims the late Beatles frontman, John Lennon, was actually in touch with extraterrestrials. Oh my God, really? John made friends with an extraterrestrial? Oh heavens! John Lennon saw bright lights, then little creatures who gave him an egg-shaped object, said Burns. He gave it to his psychic friend, you remember him, Uri Geller, that some people say could be a phony. That device is still in Tel Aviv, Israel. Yes, he gave them this object, and I guess he took it back. Lennon gave it to him, yes. As Globe reportedly reported, a UFO was believed to have crashed in the desert near Roswell, New Mexico, in 1947. We know that, don't we? The military quickly denied the incident. Of that 1947 incident, but sources claim that debris from the flying craft and even the body of a space alien was removed and taken to a secret location for study. Dr. Burns says President Bill Clinton investigated Roswell. A retired general knew of Roswell debris. U.S. Senator Strom Thurmond took it to defense contractors to reverse engineer it. Really. He says some of the discoveries they found included integrated circuitry and Kevlar lasers. And that about does that article. Bill Burns says aliens have been flying around Earth for decades. He has quite a few documentaries on YouTube. John Lennon, yes, is said to have received an alien egg, which he then gave to his pal, Uri Geller. Yes, I remember hearing about that years ago. Well, my friends, what do you think? Do you think the aliens are in bed with the government? Most certainly, there is a possibility. We are 47 minutes and 38 seconds into the latest RDSK show. Weather is starting to get chilly a bit here. The impending winter is coming. The impending morbidity of it. Yes, my dear friends. Here's an older article. Scientists say ancient virus still alive in human brains. Scientists in Canada, Spain, and the United States say an astounding number of viruses are circulating around the Earth's atmosphere and are falling down on us. The study is the first time scientists have verified that viruses are being swept up from the Earth's surface into the upper atmosphere. The viruses can be carried thousands of miles before being deposited back onto the Earth's surface. Every day, more than 800 million viruses are deposited per square meter above the planetary boundary layer. That's 25 viruses for each person in Canada, said University of British Columbia virologist Curtis Suttle. So it's a Canadian article here. Using platform sites high in Spain's Sierra Nevada mountains, the researchers found billions of viruses and tens of millions of bacteria that are settling to the ground per square meter per day. The deposition rates for viruses were 9 to 461 times greater than the rates of bacteria. Bacteria and viruses are typically deposited

like 2018. According to two papers published in the journal Cell, long ago an ancient virus bound its genetic code to the genome of four-limbed animals. That snippet of code is still alive in human brains today, where it does the task of bundling genetic information and sending it from one nerve cell to another in little capsules that look a lot like viruses themselves. Yes, these little bundles of information are critical elements in how the nerves communicate and believed to be necessary, of course, for high-order thinking. Oh my gosh, my high-order thinking. Unlike bacteria, some viruses are genetic parasites and inject themselves into a host's cells and hijack them for their own purposes. This process is sometimes harmful, but every once in a while, the injected viral genes are useful enough to hang around. Not only is this ancient virus still very much active in the cells of human and animal brains, but it seems to be important to how they function and the intricate processes of thought. They never would have arisen without it, the researchers said. Oh Lord. And of course that article is from livescience.com, an older article, 52 minutes, 45 seconds in the RDS Gates Show. What shall I find? So many things are happening, aren't they? In this wonderful world of ours. London police look for answers after two men mysteriously burst into flames. On December 15, 2018, John Nolan, a 70-year-old unmarried former construction worker, was mysteriously engulfed in flames before being airlifted to a hospital, where he died the next day from severe burns. There were no accelerants found on his body or clothes. Spontaneous combustion, yes. Eyewitness described Nolan as a frail elderly man who used a walking stick. He had no enemies. The London police say they have no explanation as to how he caught on fire. Less than 2 weeks later, another case of spontaneous combustion occurred December 27 in the same general vicinity as the earlier incident. Eyewitness Daniel Lingwood said he was shocked when he looked out his apartment window to see a person in flames across the road. He immediately rushed outside to help. The man was Alan Edward Greystone, age 60. Lingwood and another bystander attempted to roll him on the ground to extinguish the fire. Unfortunately, Greystone also died from third-degree burns. Terrible. Over 65% of his body. London detective David Wood said they are appealing for eyewitnesses or witnesses to help piece together the circumstances around how two men were set ablaze.

0: Police searched the scene and found nothing in either case that would spark a fire. Currently, the police have stated that they are not currently looking for anyone in connection with the incidents. Yes, London police look for answers after two men mysteriously burst into flames. Spontaneous combustion. It's true. Believe me. It's not the first time I read about that, my dear friends. Imagine that just burning up and out of nowhere. Oh my God, it happened in someone's house also once in a chair. They just fell asleep, found the ashes. Nothing else burned but the body. Let's see what else I can find here in the next couple of minutes. Liquid breathing. A Russian scientist recently developed what they claim is liquid breathing, the ability for non-fish to breathe while immersed completely in liquid. They say by using an oxygen-rich liquid such as perfluorocarbon, which is made up of only carbon and fluorine atoms. I don't think I ever pronounced that properly. Russian's Deputy Prime Minister Dmitry Rogozin and Alexander Vučić, the president of Serbia, were given a demonstration of the process. The video posted online initially showed what at first looked like the cruel torture of a dog. A dachshund was placed upside down in the liquid-filled tank and the lid closed. After some movement, the dog calmed down and looked around. It wasn't clear how long the dog was in the tank, but when removed, it appeared calm as it was wiped off and petted. Liquid breathing. Oh my God. According to Russian news today, the Russian Foundation for Advanced Research Projects are responsible for the development of the tank and the liquid. Just a few of the uses of liquid breathing are for scuba diving, medicine, and space travel, although there are many who say the real purpose has a more sinister role and is likely war-related. Oh, God. We are down to about a minute. Did you like those articles, did you? You never know, my dear friends, what's going on in this world, do you? Liquid breathing. Oh, no. Never heard of that. What's going on here in my background? Please, what's going on in my background? Well, my dear friends, we are nearing the end. 30 seconds more. I must say, be aware of the black-eyed kids, the white-eyed kids. Any kid with black eyes or whatever, or white eyes, that knocks on your door, your car window, or whatever, can you let us in? We have to call our parents. We're away and we don't know where we are. Don't let them in. Good night until next week, my dear friends. This is RDS from New York.
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4: So deep. So deep. Ladies and gentlemen, I invite you to sleep well tonight. A convicted January 6th rioter who later said that he regretted his participation in that little thing. What's he doing now? He's been hired by the Trump administration, to work inside a Pentagon office that manages highly classified military operations. That's reported by the Washington Post, quoting four people familiar with the matter. You wouldn't want to quote people unfamiliar with the matter. The appointment of Elias Irizarry, he was 19 at the time of the riot thing, to a post in the Defense Department's Special Operations and Low-Intensity Conflict Office. It's an office with a very big title plate on the door, has raised alarm internally among staff. No, I mean outside their bodies, but who question how anyone convicted in the assault on American democracy could be trusted for such a sensitive role in the U.S. government, these people said, on condition of anonymity, citing a fear of retaliation. Irizarry is assigned to the office's Irregular Warfare and Counterterrorism section, they said. The team comprises about 40 people. Its portfolio includes operations such as embassy security, personnel recovery, and hostage rescue. You want a 19-year-old... No, he was 19 then. Two people characterized the work as among the most delicate that the Pentagon performs. All positions, they said, require a top-secret security clearance. Quote, in the case of rescue extraction missions, it can place our special operators in some of the most complex and dangerous environments we ask of them, said one of the familiar persons. To put someone, continuing, someone so junior and new to the Department of Defense and with such a checkered background into such a sensitive portfolio raises serious questions for leadership, unquote. Well, thank goodness there's no leadership there. Irizarry did not respond to questions for comment. In a statement, the acting Pentagon press secretary said he is a qualified, patriotic young professional. We're proud to have him as a political appointee. It's unclear, says the Post, who within the administration appointed him to the post. But he'll be able to help out the new ODNI because he has no intelligence experience. This guy will soon have a little, and plans for a $1.5 billion, that's Australian, 1.1 American, Trump Tower in Queensland, that's in Australia, have been scrapped. The Australian developer blamed the toxic Trump brand and the Iran war for the project's demise. Is the brand separate from the war now? It comes just 3 months after the deal was announced, with claims that the 91-story luxury hotel on the Gold Coast would be Australia's tallest building, taller than the Shard in London. And if you lay it on its side, it would be almost as tall as the reflecting pool. Details about the project have been deleted from the Trump Organization's website. I bet Eric did that himself. Spokesperson said the developer had not met obligations. But the developer, Altus Property Group, denied those claims, maintained the project would continue with other luxury brands as options. Eric has other luxury brands? Oh, and... Bye, bye.

U.S. military contractors need at least 3 years to replenish stockpiles of three key weapons systems used heavily in the Iran war. That's according to an analysis released this week, reported by the Associated Press. This adds to concerns that American forces would have limited firepower in any future conflict with China. We need fire. The weapon systems are Tomahawk cruise missiles, which are used to strike targets deep inside enemy territory, and Patriot and THAAD interceptors that defend against incoming missiles and drones. That's all. The United States has enough munitions, munitions for any plausible scenario in the Iran war, but the depleted inventories have created a window of vulnerability for a potential Western Pacific conflict. According to the Center for Strategic and International Studies, the time needed to rebuild those inventories has thus become a major concern. Unquote. It'll be done by the weekend. China has a stated goal of ensuring its military is capable of taking Taiwan by force, if necessary, by 2027. Experts see that as more aspirational than a hard deadline. But the analysis by the Washington think tank factors in the Republican Trump administration's historic $1.5 trillion defense budget proposed for next year. It significantly accelerates spending on high-end munitions that began under Sleepy Joe. While there's bipartisan agreement in Congress to boost inventories, the problem today isn't money. It's time, says the report. It takes time to expand production capacity and to build these complex systems. The window of vulnerability will last, quote, for several years until inventories return to their previous levels, and another several years before they get to the levels that war planners desire. But meanwhile, we're winning it. Hello, welcome to the show.

0: Well, it's a show about gold, at least in part. From a cold and rainy springtime London, I'm Harry Shearer. Welcome you to this edition of the show. And now, ladies and gentlemen, news of our very good friend, the Atom.
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0: Don't bother metering. The operator of Fook, the nuclear power plant that went bluey a few years ago, says it has begun removing fuel rod assemblies from a storage pool in the number 2 reactor building. It's only been a decade. What's your... Tokyo Electric Power Company, TEPCO, started the procedure this week. They've decided to remove the assemblies to lower the risk of trouble in the event that it cannot cool the nuclear fuel safely. Oh, just that. 15 years after the dent at the nuclear power plant, a total of 615 assemblies are still being kept in a storage pool in the number 2 reactor building. Of those, 587 are spent, 28 are unused. This week, workers started removing the unused using a remotely operated dedicated crane. This crane is dedicated to you, ladies and gentlemen, and placing them in metal containers. They will be transferred to a separate facility equipped with a more advanced cooling system in the future. I guess they have to invent that first. TEPCO plans to retrieve all 615 of the assemblies over the next 2 years. The goal is completing the process in the second half of fiscal 2028, or maybe later. The removal of assemblies in the damaged number 4 reactor was finished way back in 2014, and in the damaged number 3 reactor in 2021. But 392 assemblies in the number 1 reactor remain in a storage pool. TEPCO plans to start removing them as early as 2027 after it finishes clearing debris scattered by the hydrogen explosion at Fook. Clean, cheap, not in such a hurry, your friend the Atom. And now...

AI outperforms doctors in emergency room tasks. Google AI has better bedside manner than human doctors. These headlines, and some like them, that tout the abilities of artificial intelligence tools to surpass the skills of physicians are becoming more common. But an advanced large language model beating a physician at a single task doesn't necessarily mean that AI is ready to take over medicine in the real world. The magazine Nature spoke to researchers studying the use of AI in healthcare to understand which AI doctors have shown the most promise so far and which such tools might take command of medical diagnoses. Some scientists point out that various AI systems are already handling simple medical tasks, taking notes, renewing prescriptions. Gee, that's tough. But they say that physicians can never fully be replaced by machines. Quote, medicine is messy, and patients don't always have textbook stories to tell. That's from David Wu, a resident physician who studies AI at Harvard Medical School. He adds, I don't think we've proven that these systems can handle that mess. Unquote. Still, a few demonstrations have got researchers excited about the AI revolution brewing in medicine. One study published in April in the journal Science concluded that an advanced LLM, large language model, performed better than physicians when evaluating the conditions of people visiting the emergency department at a Boston hospital. When the AI model, called O1 and developed by OpenAI, reviewed the information recorded by hospital staff members during a visit, it got the diagnosis correct or almost correct in 67% of cases, compared with around 55% for the two human doctors who participated in the experiment. Well, fire them. Because the study used real-world data, it marks an evolution for AI tools, which have in the past been tested on simulated patient scenarios or neatly curated medical cases. That's what the researchers who spoke to Nature said. But it's still a long way from emulating what goes on in a real emergency department, those researchers say. Neither the AI model nor the doctors in the study had the opportunity to interact with the patients. Another study posted on the preprint server Archive, with an X, in March ahead of peer review has also created a buzz by investigating how AI systems do when conversing with patients to make a diagnosis. A team led by scientists at Google Research monitored an AI system that they developed named the Articulate Medical Intelligence Explorer. It used text messages to chat with real patients who'd been scheduled for urgent care appointments at a clinic in Boston. Patients must have been pleased. The interactions during which the thing collected patients' histories and discussed possible diagnoses occurred up to 5 days before they had their appointments with, what are they called? Human doctors. The Articulate Medical Intelligence Explorer that generated a list of possible diagnoses on the basis of those conversations, the correct diagnosis was among the chatbot's top three in 75% of cases. It was the top suggestion in 56% of them. The system's performance was similar to that of the actual physicians who the patients eventually saw, although the treatment plans proposed by the human clinicians were more practical and cost-effective than those prepared and proposed by AI. And then there's this. By 2030, the global data centers that power AI are projected to consume 945 terawatt hours of electricity. That's nearly triple the combined annual electricity use of Pakistan, Bangladesh, and Nigeria. They have those countries are collectively home to more than 650 million people. Their associated water footprint, the data centers, not the people, will equal the basic annual domestic water needs of all 1.3 billion people in sub-Saharan Africa.
the center's land footprint will exceed 5,600 square miles, roughly twice the size of the metropolitan area of Jakarta, home to more than 32 million people. These findings are detailed in a new report, Environmental Cost of AI's Energy Use, by the United Nations University Institute for Water, Environment, and Health, the UNUINWEH. Say it with me now. Researchers have previously warned about the greenhouse gas emissions of data centers, but the UN scientists now argue that the environmental costs of AI and data centers cannot be understood through carbon emissions alone. In their report, they quantify the carbon, water, and land footprints of AI's electricity use across the globe. And then there's waste, not nuclear waste. Quote, at the end of life, poorly managed e-waste, that's the waste caused by these data centers, can expose frontline communities, the ones nearby, to hazardous substances. By 2030, AI infrastructure could generate up to 2.5 million metric tons of e-waste each year, roughly equivalent to discarding 250 Eiffel Towers annually. You wouldn't want to do that. Well, keep one. The report warns that even the language used by AI users can make a huge difference. Simply getting rid of politeness by not saying please and thank you can reduce the overall footprint significantly by making the prompts more concise. For example, a concise response mode can reduce ChatGPT token output by 30%, equivalent to the annual residential electricity of nearly 700,000 people in sub-Saharan Africa. So blame them if you don't say thank you. Or please. We have, I believe, talked before on this program, by we, I mean you, about the fact that more and more AI companies are switching from subscription plans where you pay a monthly fee and you get to use the thing as much as you want to a metered plan because every prompt costs money. Well, developers seem to hate Microsoft's new usage-based billing policy for GitHub Copilot. They report burning through a month's worth of credits in hours. This is from the British tech journal, The Register. Quote, this is a staggering shift from a predictable subscription to a stressful meter-based service that hinders my productivity rather than helping it. That's the communication from one developer on the user forum. Said they were paying for Microsoft's $39 per month plan, Copilot Pro Plus. Yes, Pro Plus. What could be better than that? But burned through about 8% of their monthly AI credit allocation in 2 hours under the new system. The outrage in that quotation is a consistent and growing theme among the business users of AI. They suddenly see eye-popping bills after years of experimenting with a nearly free service. The changes went into effect in terms of the Microsoft thing this week. In GitHub's April post announcing the new billing scheme, Microsoft said the change was made from monthly billing to usage-based because GitHub Copilot is, quote, not the same product it was a year ago. It now powers far more complex agentic workflows that consume far more compute. This change is designed to deliver a more sustainable and reliable product experience by aligning pricing to actual usage and costs, unquote, Microsoft. And speaking of Microsoft, they're introducing a new category of agentic AI, AI that acts like agents, but doesn't take 10%. Starting with Scout, its first agent, it doesn't take much guessing, according to the Register, to understand how Microsoft expects these things to operate. By constantly watching your every move and taking action in the background, ostensibly to streamline your workday. Microsoft announced Autopilot and the first Autopilot agent Scout at a conference this week.
describing it and other future autopilots as, quote, always-on agents that work autonomously. Stay active in the background to understand how work gets done across your apps and systems, and it can take action without needing to be prompted each time. Unquote. Scout can be interacted with in Microsoft Teams when one feels the need, but outside of instances where users need to query it directly, it's always there. Quote, it operates across cloud, desktop, and web, and to the data that powers your day, including charts, email, calendar, and contracts, said the VP at Microsoft. Agents supposedly have their own identities, according to that VP. They're able to act autonomously within the constraints organizations set on their activities. Letting autopilots operate on autopilot, quote, creates a more durable way to keep work in motion, so it continues even when your attention is elsewhere, unquote. One might hope that this new Microsoft thing will be more reliable than the previous Copilot, whose outputs Microsoft itself warns may not always be accurate. Quote, Microsoft Scout is built with enterprise-grade security and controls so it can be trusted in your organization from day one, said the VP. Day two is the one I'm worried about. Microsoft claims that Scout and whatever future autopilot agents it releases are bound to an intra-identity that allows their activity within an enterprise environment to be attributed to a particular person's Scout agent, and notes that it acts within the confines of access control set by the organization. It's not clear what other protections against common AI exploits are included. It's often surprisingly easy to manipulate AI agents into behaving in ways their operators never intended, according to the British Tech Journal Register. Malicious web pages can inject prompts that trick them into leaking sensitive information. These sorts of attacks can be launched without any direct user interaction. But wait, there's more. It's not all good news. The moderators of the biohacking subreddit say that peptide and hormone replacement therapy companies have been spamming Reddit in an attempt to get their posts scraped by AI chatbots. The strategy is an effort to systematically manipulate the answers provided by chatbots by manipulating the underlying source material that those chatbots will scrape, in this case, a popular Reddit community. The moderators of the biohackers section of Reddit said they would be banning new posts about peptides and hormone replacement therapy because of attempted manipulation by the companies that make, market, and sell them. Reddit Biohackers is a long-running subreddit about using supplements, experimental pharmacology, and other longevity or fitness-adjacent themes, peptides, and HRT. Those have become a wildly popular topic of discussion on the subreddit, especially as companies try to market them off-label or as gray market compounds. I like my markets gray with a little touch of yellow. As AI search engines increasingly pull answers from Reddit, companies are using us for AEO, AI engine optimization. Like search engine optimization in the old days? On top of that, there's been an explosion of peptide interest and AI usage flooding the subreddit. Together, this has put serious pressure on content quality, said the moderators. Manipulating Reddit with bots, sock puppet accounts, and human accounts that are paid to promote brands has become a core strategy of firms that do AI engine optimization, because Reddit has become one of the most often cited sources by popular AI tools, your ChatGPT, your Google AI search. A company called Red Rover offers it on its home page. It says, rank number one on search and get cited by AI agents that mass publish content to help you rank on Google, driving traffic to your site from every corner of the internet. See, everything turns
Peptides cover a spectrum of injectable amino acids, from GLP-1 to a series of compounded and gray market substances that can be used for muscle growth, recovery, hair growth, skin care, and anti-aging, and other uses. This report from 404 Media. So ask your doctor if AI should be your doctor.

from London. This is Le Show. And ladies and gentlemen, this is the week that the United States, at least the government, started poking into London's England's business. There is a horrible story that has been dominating the news media here in London this week. A young man, a 19-year-old, was stabbed three times with a long knife by another young man who then called the police and said that he was the one that had been attacked. The police arrive. They see the first young man bloodied and endangered. And for some reason, they handcuff him. And he dies. And U.S. Vice President J.D. Vance delivered a speech a couple days later denouncing British law that tends to be about a bit careful about the police not being prejudiced against racial minorities. The wording of that law is under some discussion here in London these days. But J.D. Vance just denounced it and denounced Europe for all the immigration they've allowed. By the way, the guilty person in this situation was born in London. But thanks, J.D., helping the good name of the United States wherever you go. Speaking of which, not a great week for the felon in chief. Some of his pet projects aren't getting the petting. And partly it's because, as time goes by, Republicans who hope to get reelected in November are starting to become more fearful of the voters than they are of the felon in chief. So, but there is bad news for him. The gold coin that he wanted minted to commemorate, the anniversary of America, but, you know, with his picture on it. Now there is news that that may not be done by the anniversary. And, of course, the $1.8 billion fund he wanted to establish to help people who had been, you know, injured by Sleepy Joe, like the January 6th rioters, that's running into trouble in Congress, strangely enough. Sleepy Congress woke up. But the president is focusing on the important things like the Gold Ballroom and four statues in downtown Washington that he is supervising being covered with gold paint. Because the bronze, you know, the bronze. I mean, yeah, gold seems to be a feature, not a bug, for this leader.

0: And now, ladies and gentlemen.
1: Looks like must close.
0: A British Labour MP is suing Elon Musk's xAI. It's believed to be the first UK case testing whether an AI company can be held liable for images generated by its chatbot. Jess Asato alleges that users of xAI's Grok created fake sexualized images of her without her consent. Happening earlier this year. It includes pictures depicting her in a bikini and a video, quote, showing her being chloroformed and prepared for a sexual assault, unquote. Ex-users then further discussed the abusive material online and shared additional AI-manipulated imagery, according to Asato. She told the Financial Times she'd been targeted after speaking out publicly against the creation of non-consensual imagery. Quote, my hope is this will rebalance individuals' rights against very large tech companies that should have put safeguards in place before they harmed women and children. She said, calling for better safety by design. The lawsuit claim filed this week in the High Court. No, they don't. Argues that xAI violated laws around data protection and the misuse of private information by allowing the images to be generated. On the other hand, if you want to see other kinds of revealing imagery created by Grok, I would point you to my Substack. And Morningstar, it's an analytic company, financial analyst, pegged SpaceX's, that's Elon's company, valuation at $780 billion. That's less than half of what the company is reportedly targeting in its initial public offering. It's ahead of a roadshow that's planned for this week, according to Reuters. Prospects for the company's artificial intelligence business, which includes xAI, the social media platform X, and the aforementioned Grok, were uncertain given unclear economics and competition from OpenAI and Anthropic, according to the analytic firm, casting a certain amount of doubt about Elon's giant payday that he's expecting. Quote, we don't see Grok as one of the leading AI labs today, said the equity analyst from Morningstar. He also warned that the future promise of SpaceX's AI segment relies on untested technology, such as orbital data centers. Yeah, we'll shoot them up there. That won't block anything. Starlink, the satellite broadband business, also faces technological hurdles, many of which may be outside the company's control, said the analyst. Quote, we think the company has been significantly overvalued, and investors will have the opportunity to buy the stock at more attractive prices after the initial public offering. That's a quote from the analyst. That stands out as a rare contrarian view at a time when enthusiasm for that IPO has been, according to Reuters, high. Seems like must love. And now, the apologies of the weak and the strong.
2: So sorry.
0: Republican Representative Andy Ogles has apologized after a social media post was publicized and published to his X account, saying that, quote, homosexuality has no place in America, unquote. No, it was not a travel ad for Mexico. The post also wished his followers, quote, Happy Nuclear Family Month, unquote, following a recent designation by Tennessee lawmakers that has drawn criticism from LGBTQ plus advocates. June has historically been known as Pride Month. Ogles later deleted the post and responded to the backlash he faced, writing on X, quote, Earlier today, while working on the farm, my phone began going crazy because of a post made by a member of my comms team. The post was stupid, hurtful, and a complete distraction from my America First focus. The employee has been reprimanded. Unquote. A hotel in the southern German state of Bavaria came under heavy criticism for a message refusing a reservation to an Israeli guest that included a message reminiscent of the Nazi era, is all. The case came to light when Israel's consul general to southern Germany, Talia Lador, posted the rejection message on X. There's this X again. Quote, have we returned to the 1930s? Lador wrote in German. A screenshot in her post shows an English language message from the Hotel Zum Hirschen in Bavaria, telling the recipient that, quote, there are no Jews allowed in our hotel, unquote. The hotel's junior director told the news agency DPA that the message does not reflect the establishment's worldview at all. The hotel located in the Bavarian forest near the Czech border has since sent an apology to the guest and offered him and his family a free one-week stay, quote, to get to know us personally and to prove to you that we're not bad people who discriminate against others. It was definitely wrong of us to respond in that way to the chat, the hotel wrote. It was also sent to the office of the Bavarian state premier, just in case. According to the email, the hotel has been struggling with fraudulent bookings and phishing attempts for some time. Customer data is said to be stolen, so the request from Israel had wrongly been assumed to be a fake booking, said the hotel. Quote, it's extremely important to us that you understand that this remark was not directed at people of the Jewish faith, but was made out of frustration at the numerous fake bookings. Nevertheless, this was unacceptable and must not happen in a professional business, unquote. Fortunately, Ted Danson, who rose to sitcom stardom as barkeeper Sam Malone on Cheers, apologized in a podcast release this week for appearing in blackface and his repeated use of a racial slur while roasting Whoopi Goldberg more than three decades ago. You think cleaning up atomic waste takes a long time? Danson was involved romantically with Goldberg at the time of the 1995 celebrity roast at the New York Friars Club. His monologue, peppered with jokes about Goldberg's anatomy and their sex life, drew intense criticism that has trailed the actor over the years. Quote, I need to and want to apologize for the rest of my life, Danson said on W. Kamau Bell's podcast. Outraged by what he had seen and heard, television host Montel Williams stormed off the dais of the roast. David Dinkins, New York's mayor at the time and the first person of color to hold the office, described the jokes as, quote, way, way over the line. And the dean of the Friars apologized. Quote, that was so arrogant and stupid on my part, Danson said of his actions. While discussing the scandal on the podcast, the actor said he and Goldberg had tried to back out of the roast because their extramarital affair was ending, but with hundreds of tickets already sold to the celebrity roast, he said they couldn't. Quote, so my brain was going, okay, here's one of the most outrageous, funny black women in the world at that point, and I'm supposed to be roasting her, and I'm not a stand-up, I can't run with the bulls, unquote. Danson said he spent months working on his monologue for the roast, which he acknowledged as being flawed from the start. Quote, well, if I were black, I could say all these outrageous things. I'm not. Then my mind went, well, I will do it in blackface. That will be funny or not, but it'll be like, I have license to. I thought I could pull this off. There's no one that's been whiter than me in the world. He offered an apology to Goldberg. Quote, poor Whoopi Goldberg's had to defend me over the years, sweetly and gracefully. Unquote. No comment from Goldberg. Danson said he had instantly recognized his disastrous miscalculation. Quote, within 20 seconds, I was like, I stuck my finger in a light socket. Unquote. Also in the celebrity file, German filmmaker Wim Wenders this week said he has pulled his 1975 movie, The Wrong Move, over a nude scene featuring a then 13-year-old Natasha Kinski. Kinski, now 65, how did that happen? Has urged vendors to re-edit the film. Last month, she told a German newspaper, quote, "That was my first film. He was my first director, and he didn't protect me," unquote. Vendors issued a statement apologizing to Kinski, quote, "I recognize that Natasha Kinski should have been better protected back then. For that, I apologize to you, Natasha, unreservedly. No ifs and buts." Ooh. Wenders said he was withdrawing it from all current forms of distribution and exhibition, including streaming services and broadcast TV. His nonprofit, Wim Wenders Foundation, owns the film. It'll remain unavailable, he said, until a mutually agreed upon solution can be found. He said he will seek a broad dialogue. No, not what you're thinking. That

0: disappointed by my words. I take full responsibility for what I said and understand why it has hurt and upset people. Unquote. Peacock, yeah, they're still Peacock, announced a removal from the cast of season 8 this week after two videos began circulating on social media showing Montgomery appearing to say a racial slur that refers to black people. What would that be? The streaming service told NBC News she would not be included in the season. In her Instagram story, the Beaverton, Oregon resident said she has grown up a lot as a person and taken the time to educate myself, listen, learn, and better understand the impact that language can have. Yeah. See, dogs don't get into that kind of... That growth does not erase my mistake, and I'm not asking anyone to excuse it, she added. I believe people should be held accountable for their actions, but I also believe in growing, learning, and becoming better. To anyone I hurt or disappointed, I am truly sorry, she concluded. Clearly, the letter needs an editor. And Good Morning Britain has issued a public apology following an on-air blunder involving Delta Goodrem. Shortly after a segment with Goodrem went live this week, viewers were quick to flag the program on social media after noticing an expletive was aired when the camera cut to a fan's sign in the bottom right corner of the screen. Goodrem appeared on the show following her performance representing Australia at Eurovision. She's a singer, and that's a contest. During the segment, a split screen showed both Delta in studio and footage of a recent surprise performance at the Mighty Hoopla Festival in London. It seemed that producers made a grave error when vetting the footage after viewers were quick to point out that offensive word made it to TV. While the focus of the video was Goodrem on stage in the corner, viewers could see an audience member's fan with the C word plastered across it in bold, bright pink letters. The moment quickly went viral on social media, viewers pointing out the error and calling on producers to apologize not only to Goodrem, but to viewers for airing that expletive on morning TV. Soon after the moment went viral, Good Morning Britain issued a public apology. Quote, we'd like to apologize to any viewers offended by the accidental appearance of the expletive, which was featured in concert footage. As soon as the error was discovered, it was corrected, and it didn't appear in the Plus One and ITVX versions. Unquote. That's like the Pro Plus versions, ladies and gentlemen. I think the apologies of the week, a copyrighted feature of this broadcast. And now, finally, the side effects of the week.
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0: So that's what causes bad taste.

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Thanks to Pam Halstead and to Thomas Walsh at WWNO New Orleans for help with today's program. 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And much the same can be said of my YouTube channel. 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And yes, I already mentioned it. I'm writing in Substack.

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